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6: It is the time and the day. Today is Wednesday, the 26th of August, and it's time for Community Matter. You're listening to Community Matters with Freddie and Teresa. How are you, Teresa?
7: I'm very well, thank you, Freddie. Glad to be here again. I will have to say, though, I just heard this be introduced and it said Ben and Freddie and I was left completely out.
6: I know. I don't know what's happening. You must have gone on holiday and did not come to do the recording. You stayed on holiday.
7: I stayed on holidays.
6: Oh. So we need to talk to Peter and tell him that Teresa has come from her holiday.
7: Yes,
6: so
7: yes.
6: We need her in.
7: Yes, yes.
6: So, yes, 26th of August, today, Wednesday, as we're saying, we have another full program, starting with Tanya Richardson, as usual, and then we have Simon from Australia, Missing Pieces Incorporated. Simon is well known on Facebook, especially here in Ellenbrook. I'm going to leave it like that because he's going to give us more information on what he does. We also have The Good Company and Co., which is very interesting. They have opened, or they have a coffee shop in the city where it is run by people with difficulties. And last and not least, I want to thank our sponsors. So Bendigo Community Banking, Ellenbrook, Bullsbrook and Bindoon, and also IGA in Woodlake, Ellenbrook and Stratton. So this morning we woke up a little bit with a bad news. We heard, well, not a little bit, it is quite devastating, I think, for the music industry. We heard about Dolly Parton that has passed away, unfortunately, at the age of 80.
7: Yes.
6: So I'm not that old. Unfortunately, she was battling cancer. And she passed away this morning. Her real name was Dolly Rebecca Parton, and she was born on the 19th of January 1946 in a small mountain community in Pittman Center, Tennessee. She was the fourth of 12 children.
7: Oh, wow. That's a big brood.
6: Yeah, she was the fourth of 12 children and grew up in extreme poverty.
7: Wow.
6: Her father was a sharecropper, and the family lived in a tiny cabin in the Great Smoky Mountains. So I thought...
7: Well, that sort of explains it. 12 children.
6: Yeah.
7: Very poor. We know what they were doing. There was no TV.
6: No, they're definitely not. Well, they're in the mountains. you have to keep yourself warm somehow.
7: Yes.
6: So I thought we'd dedicate this program to Dolly. We're going to play some of her greatest hits. She's a legend. She left obviously a mark in this planet with her beautiful music. So we're gonna start with Jolene.
7: Oh, I love that song.
6: It's great, isn't it?
7: Yeah, my mum and my aunt used to play that all the time. So I grew up with Dolly Parton. And a bit of Kenny Rogers as well, I'll have to say.
6: Yeah, Kenny Rogers, yeah. He has a really good song where
7: Islands in the Stream they did together.
6: With her, yeah, a really good song. Okay, so let me have a look, and we're going to go for the song soon.

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0: And we're going in now to have a chat with Mayor Tanya Richardson. How are you, Tanya?
1: Hi, Tanya.
2: Really well, Freddie. Can you hear me well?
0: Yes, I can hear you nice and clear.
2: Thank you. How are you going, Therese?
1: I'm really well, thank you.
0: Where are you today? Where are you going to take us today?
2: Today, I am in the beautiful chapel at Masonic Care. Oh, can you hear me now? I've just closed
0: Yes, I can.
2: Beautiful spot here to talk to everyone today. I have had the delight and pleasure of being at Masonic Care in City of Swan to visit the residents here.
0: Say hello, all the aged care residents in Masonic Care. Hello to all.
2: And they've just departed from the huge function room. Oh, honestly, I'm in awe. I can't tell you how gorgeous this facility is.
0: Give us a bit of a description. So for people that don't know where it is or never been there, give us a description of what you're seeing.
2: So we're just out of Midland.
0: Yeah.
2: So you call it Middle Swan or the back of... does anyone know where everyone knows where LaSalle College is?
0: Yes.
1: Yes, yes.
2: Yep. So we're just behind LaSalle College, opposite the Shell service station.
0: Right, okay.
2: On Great Northern Highway.
0: Yeah. Yeah, yeah.
2: If you can't miss the big Masonic, beautiful three-story facility here, then please give me a call and I will show you and give you directions on how to get here.
0: That's it. That will be the tours of the mayor. You can book a tour.
2: Stunning. Absolutely stunning. I am lost for words being in here.
0: Wow.
2: So I just wanted to share that with everyone today, that we had a beautiful session with the residents in the City of Swan.
0: Oh.
2: And how important it is to get out and visit our aging community.
0: Yeah.
2: And to see the standard of care is just breathtaking here.
0: Yeah, that's great hearing this, because, you know, on the news sometimes we hear all the negative things when it comes to aged care. So it's so beautiful to hear, positive comments, especially from someone like you.
2: Well, from my nursing background and working in aged care and working at the hospital, I can tell you that this beautiful facility is 124 beds, and they're in the process of building another facility behind. And I can tell you, this is the fanciest nursing home I've been into, and a facility of aged care, and it is just gorgeous, absolutely gorgeous, of an extraordinarily high standard.
0: That's great. That's great. That's fantastic. Where are we going to go this weekend?
2: Today we have got another huge pact. I've probably got not many minutes left. I want to talk to you about volunteering a little bit.
0: Yes.
2: We've talked about this before, and I know, you know, perhaps you've maybe become retired lately, got a bit of time on your hands. You're considering whether you're going to retire and looking at maybe some volunteering. It's a really worthy cause, and I'm going to plug this week that the City of Swan is a huge believer in the value of volunteering in the community, and we always try and encourage our new residents. We had 124 new constituents last night at the citizenship, which was held out at Moundoon, and encouraging them to become volunteers to give back in the community.
0: Yeah.
2: If you can contribute just a little bit of time and your effort, your talents, we would be extraordinarily grateful. You can do things like fundraising, administration, committees, marketing, just visiting and talking, teaching kids in programs. There's lots for the vulnerable or disadvantaged, lots in arts and culture, sport. We are always looking for volunteers. And so if anyone is interested, please, please get in touch with the City of Swan, and we can put you in touch with their Volunteer Resource Centre, which you'll find in the City of Swan building in Stafford Court in Midland, if you wanted to drop in there and say hello to the team. They can run you through a volunteer program, and they also sit down and look at your skills, what you might want to bring. You might be something completely different that you've never even tried, and you thought, I don't mind having a go at that.
0: Yeah, so, and you learn a new skill too.
2: Yeah, 100%. Anything that you've got would be gratefully appreciated, and I know that they'll find an opening for you to be able to, you know, share those gifts that you have.
0: Fantastic. Do we have any outdoor events this weekend?
2: We have. We've got our Futures Lab is on for Club for Young People, learning how to code and explore technology.
0: Interesting.
2: And that's at Midland Courthouse.
0: Yep.
2: And then we also have the Tech Thursday help sessions. Do you remember we talked about some
0: Yes,
2: of the...
0: Yes, for anyone that needs help in technology.
2: 100%. And I spoke to a couple from Kijikanap who were really, really having a lot of trouble with MyGov and some issues there.
0: Yeah.
2: I'm sure that the the team will help with those help sessions to at least get you online and you can ring and phone and speak to, because we all know how difficult it is with, like,
0: absolutely,
2: MyGov, the taxation or ATO,
1: and
2: but also doing those petrol,
0: yeah,
2: remember lodging,
0: yeah,
2: to the vouchers for the petrol, or
0: yeah,
2: parents doing the school's vouchers.
0: Yep.
2: So please enroll in one of those sessions. We'll come in and ask about Tech Thursday help sessions. They're at Midland Library from 10 to 11 on a Thursday.
0: Library from 10 to 11?
2: Yes. Yep.
0: Fantastic. I'm sure a lot of people will need help, and, you know, the help is there. We just need to get to the Midland Library.
2: But the biggest event I want to plug this weekend is the Guildford Songfest. If you haven't seen the posters around and you haven't seen the big banners up, Guildford is hosting its successful Songfest this weekend, Saturday and Sunday. There are so many amazing choirs from across WA coming to join in this weekend.
0: Yeah.
2: And you can jump online and have a look at the program. And you can pick and choose whether you do like a half session or attend individual concerts. They're hosted across Guildford within walking distance.
0: Yeah.
2: And everyone is welcome. It is an amazing event. There's something for everyone.
1: It sounds
2: and
1: like a lot of fun, doesn't it? Love music.
2: So
0: yeah,
2: please come and join in the Guildford Songfest this weekend.
0: Is that a free event, Tanya?
2: No, that one's a paid. That's a ticket. So you
0: ticket,
2: can go to www.guildfordsongfest.com.
0: Yep.
2: And you can have a look at the program and you can book your tickets there. So a full weekend of choral concerts and workshops held in the historic buildings of Guildford.
0: How beautiful is that, with the old buildings. Guildford is stunning as it is, and then you have the choirs.
1: Yes, I'm wondering, did we have the Harmony Choir in?
0: That's right, they will be there.
1: That will be there. Yep,
0: so the Harmony Swan Choir, and we had them in the program last week, and they will be part of that song festival.
2: Many more.
1: Wow.
2: And like I said to listeners, I remember taking my daughter Ellie 1 year, and she's sitting there and she's probably thought, why are you bringing me to this? And then she goes, that's my teacher. And so she recognized one of the teachers from her school.
0: There you go.
2: Singing in the choir. And I was like, and she was absolutely, you know, astounded and gobsmacked that one of her teachers would be in the choir. And look, there's just the songs, there's something for everyone in there. It really gets you going. And it's a, if you're not sure about it and you think, it's not for me, go and try it. Check
0: yeah,
2: it first.
0: That's right.
2: Yvonne and her team, and a big shout out to Bruce and their the group of volunteers do an amazing job. And there's always beautiful treats and homemade stuff out the front to eat and grab yourself a coffee. There's always lunch to go to. There's also the Long Table Slow Food Fest as well that you can book into.
0: Okay. What is that?
2: That's an event in Stirling Square. There's a long table lunch held by the Slow Food Fest. So
0: that's very interesting.
2: Local group who,
1: yummy.
2: Local produce, yeah.
0: Oh, with local produce, too. Nice, fresh stuff.
2: Yep.
1: Beautiful.
0: Very nice. Very nice. So we have the Guildford Song Feast. We need tickets for those to go in. And then we can go for the long food table.
2: And if you can't get into that, there's four pubs in Guildford. So
0: that's right.
2: You've got the Guildford Arms, the Rose and Crown, the Stirling Arms, and the Woodbridge. There's an array of food available.
0: That's beautiful. Which one are you going, Tanya?
2: I'm going on Saturday morning to the opening event, to do the opening welcome. So I'll be there for mid-morning for the first part of the show. So, and this runs till Sunday afternoon. So if you've got something or you're looking for something to do, it is so worthwhile going to the Guildford Songfest. It's just something you'll always probably do each year after. So I can't encourage people more to go out and visit that.
0: Fantastic. So let's listen to the mayor. Let's go and support these choirs, which work very hard during the year with practice, as we heard from the Harmony Swan Choir last week. Let's support them. Tickets are not that expensive, and, you know, it will be a beautiful evening night out in Guildford. Thank you very much, Tanya. Do you have any questions?
1: No. Guildford is gorgeous.
0: They are stunning.
1: Heritage, like,
0: yeah. I love it in the evening.
1: In those pubs, yeah. The Rose and Crown's amazing.
0: Yeah.
1: The Guildford Hotel.
0: That's like, right.
1: That is definitely worth going
0: yeah,
1: to.
0: Yeah, very, very beautiful.
2: Definitely make a day of it for sure. Go to the concert, head out for lunch or dinner. In between, come back to the concert. And, yeah, just enjoy a really beautiful weekend.
0: That's it. Thank you very much, Tanya. You have a lovely day.
2: Thanks, Teresa. Thanks, Freddie. And we'll see you next week.
0: Will do. Take care.
1: Bye.
0: Wow, that's stunning, isn't it? Yeah, I remember the Harmony Choir tell us about that. It would be nice to support them and go and see, you know, it would be a nice evening. The weather is fantastic at the moment, so.
1: And they were talking about the acoustics too in those old buildings.
0: Yeah.
1: And how it just changes the sound of the choir as well, which I thought was great.
0: But yeah.
1: Another thing I really loved hearing is about the volunteers.
0: Yes.
1: Even us, we're volunteering here today.
0: That's
1: out
0: right.
1: In the community, you know, trying to bring community matters to the forefront.
0: Absolutely.
1: So volunteering, it's just, it is so, it's so good. It feels good. It helps everybody.
0: It's so good and it is so needed. You know, there's so many volunteers that do so many different things.
1: Look at No Limits.
0: That's right.
1: 150 volunteers.
0: That's right. That's right. So imagine even an hour, as the mayor said, you know, if you have an hour to spare, you know, just do it for yourself. Do it to connect with other people, to get out of the house, to, you know, meet others. But it is so rewarding when you're helping, you know, someone else and you see that they have achieved what they needed or whatever. So, yeah, 88.5 has 45 presenters. They're all volunteers.
1: All volunteers.
0: And, you know, it's nearly 24-hour clock, the station. So definitely support the volunteers. But if you want to give a call to Community Matters and you can speak to Freddie or Teresa, our number is 9297-1088. 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
0: That's it. Very soon, we're going to go for a song, one of my favorites, one, I Will Always Love You. As I said today, we're doing all the music from Dolly Parton. After the song, we have Simon. Simon comes from the Australia Missing Pieces Incorporated, and he's gonna give us a lot more information in just after the song.
1: I have to laugh. I was watching Freddie put little stickers on those on those little buttons now after the last
0: Yeah, that's it. I have one blue, which is for Teresa, and one yellow, which is now for Simon very soon.
1: And here comes the music. He's got it this time.
0: Take us, Dolly.

0: And that was Dolly Parton with I Will Always Love You. As we said before, we are in studio with Simon. Welcome, Simon, to Community Matters. How are you?
1: Yeah, I'm good. Thank you very much for inviting me.
0: You're very, very welcome. I've been trying to get you, and no joke, at least for the last 2 years.
1: Wow.
0: For the last 2 years. That's how difficult it is to get you, because you do amazing things. I've been following you on Facebook. Bit by bit, seeing the amount of food that you do, but I'm going to leave it to Teresa, and she will take over.
2: Thank you, Freddie. Okay, so Simon, let's start from the beginning. What is Australia Missing Pieces, Inc., and how did it all come about?
1: Well, we just saw people struggling, like people asking for food and pantry items and stuff like that, so we just thought we'd lend a hand. My wife originally came up with the idea, so thank you to her. We actually started back in Naranda, but just around when COVID started. People were struggling, and obviously you couldn't go out much, so we actually did hampers at that point, and then we moved to Allenbrook in 2021, and then yeah, we just started helping with the meals. It just started off with like 15 to 20, and now we're doing anything from 30 to 60 a week.
2: Okay, so cooked meals?
1: Yeah, cooked meals, home-cooked meals, yeah.
2: Oh, wow. Okay, so was there a particular experience that made you realise something is missing in our community and we need to do something about it?
1: I think it was just seeing all the people asking for help on Facebook more, because there's a lot of Facebook community groups for Allenbrook and the surrounding areas. So it was more that, yeah, we just saw people asking for help, asking for food and stuff like that, and we just thought, well, give it a go and see how it happens.
2: Okay, so obviously you get donations, you have volunteers. Could you tell me a little bit about how you actually run?
1: How we run? Well, probably about 85% comes from our own pockets. So we put that in. We do have donations every now and again. Like the end of last year, we had a lot of donations come in because it was Christmas, and we wanted to put a really big spread on for Christmas. And I think we did 100 meals, and it was baked ham and roast veggies and stuff like that you'd normally have for Christmas.
2: Lovely.
1: Yeah, it was really good.
2: Yeah, so you did over 100 meals for Christmas.
1: Yeah, it was, literally, I think it was 100 on the dot.
2: So, and what, you and your wife were paying for this?
1: Yeah. Yep.
2: So you probably do need a few more donations. What do you think, Freddie?
0: 100%, yeah. Yeah, can listeners donate? Is there a financial donation page, or how do you collect?
1: We have Australian Missing Pieces Incorporated Facebook group.
0: Yeah.
1: Also, we post on Allenbrook Free. So if you see our post on Allenbrook Free for the meals, you can contact me directly or go to the page and send us a message.
0: Yeah. Direct message. And if they want to give maybe money?
1: Oh, we've got a charity account now too. That's perfect. Been established. So yeah, if they wanted to donate financially. Yeah.
0: And how can we find that?
1: Just message me or message the Facebook group, My Australian Missing Pieces Incorporated.
0: Yep. And then you can hand over the details.
1: Yeah. Fantastic. Over details, and they can donate then.
0: Yeah, perfect.
2: So who do you help? Does there have to be some specific, like, crises or... And one of the things we were talking about this the other day about how crisis doesn't discriminate.
0: No.
1: Yeah,
0: no.
1: Neither does financial struggles as well, like with interest rates and the cost of living going up and fuel prices going up. I mean, you might have a good paying job, but you just haven't got the money to put a meal on the table.
0: Sometimes. Yeah, absolutely. So with the expenses, you know, sometimes... Although you have a good wage, you know, with rent going up, fuel going up, and, you know, you're going to end up with nothing.
1: Yeah, that's right.
0: So,
1: well, one experience we had was a father messaged us, a new father. His wife gave birth to twins. He said they were both exhausted and if they could have a meal. And we said, yeah, no worries. So it doesn't matter the circumstances. It doesn't really just discriminate. So if you're in need, you're in need.
0: Yeah, and we know how hard it is when you have kids. Oh, you know, especially the first ones.
1: I know, tell me about it, yeah.
2: A pack of teenage boys.
0: Oh, my God.
2: Rummaging through the fridge and cupboards, there'd be nothing left.
0: Yeah, I think there's a lot of similarities between babies and teenagers. They're very demanding.
1: Yeah, definitely.
2: Okay, so on an average food day, roughly how many meals or people are you providing for? So do you provide on a daily, or people can just ring up and you're like, okay, yep, I'll try and get something out or organise for you. How does it actually work?
1: So we've dedicated Wednesdays to making the meals. And we do, depending on if we get donations or not, we do between 30 and 60 meals. But we also pick up bread from a bakery. We get like 100 loaves and rolls and some savoury items as well. So, I mean, it's help not just helping the meals, it's helping for breakfast or for lunch.
0: That's right, kids lunches, well. School lunches.
1: Yeah.
0: And it's also a filler too.
1: Yeah, exactly, yeah.
0: Also a filler. So, you know, one meal can go a bit more with when you have, you know, bread and...
2: So even done. Companies could probably get in behind you as well, like
0: yeah,
2: you know, a spud shed or you know something along that sort of line to, you know, give you some produce to make it,
1: yeah.
2: you know, so you can spread it even further and take some of the pressure Bared off yourselves off.
0: Yeah,
2: as well.
0: 100%.
1: Yeah, well, we've spoken with Spud Shed and they're helping us out.
2: Oh, there you go. That's the first one that came to mind because they're usually really good.
1: Yeah, we've had a couple other businesses reach out and they've helped us along the way as well.
0: That's
1: but
0: great.
1: One other thing we really touched on was Ellenbrook Pantry have helped us out. I mean, they're
2: they're fantastic.
0: Yeah,
1: and Angels Mission as well.
0: That's right.
2: I know Angels Mission as well.
0: Anwar and Penny.
1: Yeah, so it's organisations helping organisations.
0: That's right. That's exactly.
1: If the community can see that help, you know, not saying they have to, but they might be inspired to help as well. So
0: absolutely.
2: Yeah, I love it, and I say this to Freddie all the time, and I say it to people that I partner with, also in the community. Mm. Everyone coming together, sharing knowledge, skills. Resources and all that sort of stuff, it really makes a difference. And it's really terrible when people won't work together, like I don't want to share an idea or I don't want to do this or what have you. It's just it's just not good.
0: Well, no, I think
2: when
0: people
2: come together it makes as
0: charities, I think what we need to keep in mind is we're all working for one aim, that we're helping the community. So it's not about me, it's not about Simon, it's not about Teresa, it's about, you know, the work that we're doing towards the community. So,
1: and if organisations can have a goal, and their goal might not be the same as another organisation, but they can help each other and achieve a goal separately for each other, sort of thing. So, like a one-man show, sort of.
0: Yeah. And the needs are normally common. Yeah, so your need and my need and, you know, someone else's needs.
1: Yeah.
0: Sometimes are, you know, the common factor.
2: Yeah, and sometimes people don't realise that, though, and they feel shame or they're embarrassed to reach out.
0: Yeah.
2: And I think, what would you say to people like that?
1: Well, that's why when we post on Ellenbrook Free, we close the comments off so they can message us. They have to message us directly. So it keeps things a bit more discreet, more private and stuff
2: like that. Well, that's a good idea,
0: yeah.
1: We don't ask for, like I said, their circumstances. We don't judge. There's no... Nothing that
2: there's no criteria in. that they've got.
1: Because, you know, with some places, it used to be the fact you had to be on Centrelink or have a health care card.
0: So we
1: kind of want to strip that away so it's a bit more available to everyone, just not a certain demographic.
0: Yeah, well, that demographic doesn't exist anymore because poverty now has, you know, reached, as we were saying before, people that are, are working.
2: It's like water weeping into all the cracks.
0: Yeah, exactly.
2: And it is very frustrating too, because with those ideas of having those healthcare cards and all the rest, it's a little bit unfair because people that may not have been in any financial hardship before, now with the changes, maybe now, and then they can't get a healthcare card because of their earnings from last year or something along that sort of line. So we do need to sort of consider that as well.
1: And in saying that, just like I said, we don't discriminate. It's, you could be receiving Centrelink, you could might be having a full-time job, or you could be a pensioner, or anything. It's not, that's why I say we don't discriminate.
0: Yeah.
1: We don't judge. If somebody wants to open up and explain their circumstances, we'll listen. And we'll help out as best we can. And if we can't help them, we always direct them on to somebody else that might
0: be able to help.
2: So for organisations, do organisations refer to you if people come to them? Is there like a referral process? Or do you want the person to come forward themselves? Like, how would, or both?
1: Well, what we've seen on the Ellenbrook Free Facebook page, people tag us in posts. Like somebody's asking for help, they'll actually tag my personal page.
0: Yeah.
1: And then we will go from there. If we can help them out, we will. But if we can't, then obviously we'll
0: forward to another organisation.
1: There's no physical referral page or anything like that. It's just like you've got to keep other organisations in your mind and know that you've got those tools available to you to forward people onto those.
0: Yeah, which are also very important. Mm. Which are also very important. Referrals are also very important because if you can't do it and you know of another organisation, you know, that's still you have done your job. You have forward someone else and someone else can then help
1: I don't want to look like we're passing somebody's problems on to somebody else. It's not that.
0: Like, no, no.
1: It's organisations helping organisations.
0: Exactly.
1: And
0: exactly.
1: I might not know a couple of organisations, but these people might. So they might be able to help them in that regard as well.
0: Yeah.
1: So.
0: Yeah. That's right.
2: Knowledge is power, isn't it?
0: Well, that's it. And you're also,
2: it makes a big difference.
0: Yeah, as a person, you're being heard. So the fact that you forward it to someone else, you know, as a person in need, you know that at least, you know, you're being heard. They know you know that they have given you maybe someone else to work with you.
1: Yep.
2: So has it reached the stage where you can look at a mountain of food and instantly know, yep, that'll feed 50 people? Or are you still crossing your fingers and hoping there's enough?
1: Sometimes, yeah, we cross our fingers. But majority of the time, because I've had chefing experience and I've done catering and all that sort of stuff, I know I can buy a certain amount of food and go, yeah, that's going to be 50 meals and that sort of thing, yeah. But it's rare to come across a time where I'll be like, I've fallen 10 meals short or something like that. But I'll know I've got 50 meals in mind. That's what I'm going to push for.
0: Yeah.
1: And I don't want to sound bad, but there's stuff you can put in there to stretch it out. So you might add some veggies to a meal or you might add some, like a
2: pasta.
1: Yeah, exactly. Yeah. Just to spread it out, just so you can get to that number. Because we're seeing a demand growing and we do unfortunately have to knock people back and that really hurts us a lot.
0: Of course.
1: We want to help everyone much as well.
0: As much as possible.
2: Yeah, I know that feeling. Yeah, absolutely.
0: That's it. Let's go for a song and we've got... we'll go a bit more for more information. I'm going to go for If You Hadn't Been There. Again, as we said, we're listening to Dolly Parton today. So we're going to go for this song and then we'll continue with
2: And it will
0: Simon.
2: Actually be the right song this time, won't it, Freddie?
0: I'm trying.
2: Ireland's in the stream.
0: It will be. Baby, when I'm hearing it.

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1: And IGA Ellenbrook, Maddington, Stratton and Gosnells.
2: Community Matters, because it's cheaper than therapy. Call Ben and Freddie on Community Matters on 9297 1088.
3: And Teresa,
2: which is here.
3: Yes.
2: You are listening to Community Matters. As we're saying, we're speaking to Simon. 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
3: Okay, so apart from meals and food, Simon, what other practical support can people receive through Australia Missing Pieces, Inc.?
4: Well, we collect bread and rolls from a bakery, and it's a lot. It's at least 5 or 6 containers worth, and it's massive. So what we're aiming with that is giving it to people with the meals, as well as anybody that just wants some bread or rolls or something like that, just to help with the households, just sell at breakfasts or lunches, or even, you know, somebody's got a bit of cheese and ham, make a toast of cheese and ham sandwich.
3: Or Vegemite jam.
4: Vegemite, yeah.
3: No, I always say, as long as you've got a loaf of bread and some butter,
4: yeah,
3: Vegemite or some type of spread and milk, you can sort of get by, can't you? Having those staple foods, the bread is so important.
4: Yeah, definitely.
3: I have to say, I eat at least 2 slices of bread a day.
4: I love bread.
3: Yeah, me too.
5: There's
4: so much you can do with bread. I mean, you can turn it into pizza, you can turn it into toasted sandwiches.
2: You can make your tummy big, guy.
3: No, absolutely, yeah. Toast it. I had one of those, back when I was a kid, we used to call it a jaffle, then it changed to a breville, and now my daughter called it the other day, I can't remember, some snappy sandwich thing, and I'm like, that's not even a thing. But anyhow.
2: Just a fancy name.
3: Yeah, absolutely. I used to love it. And the old Jaffa line used to whack into, because I was born in the Northern Territory and spent a lot of time in rural towns and so on. The old Jaffa line that used to whack into the barbecue or the open campfire.
4: Yeah.
3: Absolutely fantastic.
4: Can't beat it.
3: Yeah, no bread.
2: It can be, especially the sour bread. And you have something with gravy or can't be that fun.
4: Bread and gravy.
3: Oh, I love bread with the gravy.
2: Well, you're the chef.
3: Bread with the soup. Oh, bread with everything. Okay, so I just wanted to ask, so people come, they come to you directly, is that correct, Simon, to actually collect the food, or is there a place they go, or a stand or a community centre?
4: On Ellenbrook Free is where we advertise on Facebook every Wednesday about 4 p.m. So if you see the post, it varies between 4, 4:15, somewhere around there, depending on how we're going for time and that. But yeah, generally around 4 o'clock, you can see our post on there. We advertise for food, for the meal, sorry. And then we tag, we highlight the post as well, so that everybody in that group sees it. So if anybody wants a meal, they send us a message.
3: And you deliver it to them, or they come to you, or how does that work?
4: We pass on our address details to them on private message, and then we tell them.
3: Wow, so it's really up close and personal. So you're literally putting a lot of funding into it.
4: Mm-hmm.
3: You're, as a chef, cooking the food and packaging the food, and then you are letting everyone know, and then you're letting them come to your home.
4: Yeah. So it offers a bit more of a private, confidential sort of environment.
2: Yeah.
4: Like, I'm not knocking any other organisation, don't get me wrong, but you go to an open room and there's tables full of food and stuff, and people might be a bit nervous, you know, people might be shy, they don't want to be seen in that sort of environment. Not that that's a bad thing, but they just might be nervous. So we offer that sort of a service, just a more of a personal touch.
2: Yeah, and in a way it's like going to a friend, isn't it, for a meal.
4: Yeah.
2: In a way.
3: So there's a lot of trust in that as well, Simon. So you obviously have a lot of faith in the community that you serve.
4: Yeah, well, over the recent years, we've seen Ellenbrook really come to life, and the community helps out the community a lot now. Whether that's been our influence or not, I don't know, but hey. But it's the community helps out everybody.
2: Okay.
3: I know when I first started working down here in Ellenbrook back in 2019, there was a lot less going on, and a lot less cooperation. I must say, I was working down here in 2021 when COVID, all of that sort of happened, when Angels was coming alive, and Sher and the Community Pantry and lots of others as well. And it was definitely a change at that time. And also, obviously, you've come along as well, and you're what you're contributing. There has been a lot of growth and a lot of change.
2: When have you started, Simon?
4: 2023, because I've been active for
2: 2023,
4: years.
2: Okay.
4: 24th of August 2023 is when we officially started.
2: Yeah.
3: Oh, wow. So that's, you've just gone 3 days ago. Anniversary.
2: Yeah. And how many meals did you start with?
4: It was about 15 to 20 meals. Wow. But we tried, our peak was about 30 for a few weeks.
2: Yeah.
4: And then we try to push past and push past. But obviously, you know, because it's self-funded, we can only do so much.
2: Of course. As
4: the years have come along, people have donated food, they've donated money. So we've really been trying harder and harder.
3: How about containers?
2: Yeah.
3: Like, you must go through a lot of, is it containers?
4: Yeah.
3: Do people donate them or bring them back?
4: No,
3: or?
4: We buy them. We buy them from Spudshed.
3: Oh, but, wow.
4: Yeah. They've got a really good special with those. So we put a good source of that.
3: This is fantastic. I think people out there in the community really do need to get behind. So I just will do a shout out now very quickly just to let everyone know this is an amazing cause. It is providing food to vulnerable community and to get behind you and you know, provide some more donations, whether it be packaging, whether it's money, whether it's food.
2: Containers.
3: Yeah, absolutely.
2: Everything
3: helps. Just anything, even you saved paper bags maybe. So that you can put them into the bags and deliver them.
4: We've been getting a lot of paper bags.
3: So they can be given.
4: From one of the people in the community. She's been really going hard for us and we've got a lot of paper bags. But and the more the better, but yeah.
3: Yeah, so that's a big one. I just wanted to ask, so did you say that you have volunteers?
4: No.
3: So can you have volunteers? Are you interested in volunteers? Because we were talking about volunteers earlier.
4: At the moment, we're managing. Because it's me, my wife, and my kids, so there's four of us.
3: After today, there's going to double.
2: How beautiful is that? Even the kids are involved.
3: Yeah.
2: What a beautiful environment that is, that you're growing up, you know, seeing mum and dad doing this, and you're seeing people coming and picking up the food, and they're growing up in such a beautiful environment of giving.
3: Yeah, I love
4: especially
3: that.
4: Our youngest, she's like racing to the door to meet people and find what they want.
3: That.
4: And she's been really, really good.
3: Oh, wow. What a great thing to be passing down to your children.
2: Yeah.
3: And some of that's missing now nowadays,
2: 100%.
3: Don't you think, Freddie? Like, everyone's so busy, sort of caught in this rat race. It's work and sleep and work. And
2: and we lost a bit that, we lost the trust, I think, though. I think, you know, before in the older times, there used to be a bit more trust in the, you know, in your neighbours or in.
3: I feel like there's a lot of separation in our community right now. You know, you go to other countries and so on, and you see how people live in like behind a big fence and all the whole family's in there and you know, everyone's sort of together, where we're sort of seems to be further and further apart. Even Tanya Richardson was saying today about the, you know, the aged care facilities on like that. This one was absolutely gorgeous that she was talking about today. Some of them aren't so gorgeous, but you know, here in Australia, in other countries, the families are nursing the elderly.
2: You know,
3: whereas here in this country, that's not what's happening.
4: Yeah, well, that's one thing about Japan. We just recently got back from Japan.
3: Beautiful.
4: And the grandparents look after the kids when they're young and help them to school and get their lunches and
2: stuff.
4: Right. And then as the kids get older, the kids then take care of the grandparents.
2: They reverse the roles.
4: Yeah, it's a role reversal sort of society as well, which is really good to see.
2: Yeah, of course.
3: I'd like to see a little bit more of that here in Australia, though. That would be that would be great, but I can't see that happening anytime soon. But yeah, organisation like yours is fantastic.
2: Yeah.
3: Okay,
2: absolutely.
3: So should we have another Dolly Parton song?
2: Yeah, we're
3: going
2: to go for another Dolly Parton song. How does it sound? Coat of Many Colours.
3: It's one of my favourite songs. I know every word.
2: Are you going to sing?
3: No, Freddie. They don't want to hear
2: Listener,
3: that.
2: Listener, should I accidentally leave her microphone on?
3: I think my daughters might be listening to me right now. You guys, would you like me to sing?
2: Is this Imi?
3: Yeah, Imi in India.
2: Imi, give us a shout out if you want to hear Mum singing. We're going to leave her on.
3: The phone number, Imo, is 9297 1088.
2: You know, we lost Dolly, but we have one Teresa.

0: And we are back into the studio. You're listening to Community Matters with Freddie and Teresa and no Ben.
1: No Ben today.
0: No Ben. But we have Simon.
1: Yes, but we have Simon.
0: We have a chef.
1: Yes, we do.
0: We just need the food. So if there's anyone that wants to drop some food here.
1: Or yes, we do.
0: A food truck.
1: Can you please...
0: We'd Simon like some can
1: soft,
0: cook.
1: Soft cheese would be great.
0: Oh,
1: olives.
0: Yeah, that sounds good.
1: Yeah, maybe a little bit of...
2: A little brie.
1: Yeah, yes, definitely some brie. Yeah,
0: there's the chef brain working. Listen to it coming.
1: Absolutely.
0: For our listeners, if you want to give us a call on 9297-1088 or send us a text on 0440-133-885.
1: Or you can email us on 88.5 at vcafm.com.au. And we are a chat show. You want to call in, give us a call.
0: That's it.
1: Okay, so in back to you, Simon. Looking ahead, what would you love Australia Missing Pieces, Inc. to become? What's the bigger dream?
2: That's a good question, because our big dream, we want to actually get some food trucks, like two or three food trucks. Still stay one in the Allenbrook area, but then go off to other suburbs with the other two and go over there to say, hey, look, we're over here, here's some free meals and stuff. You know, that's what we'd really like
0: that's
2: to
0: beautiful.
2: Do.
0: That's beautiful.
1: Wow, you'll need some donations for that.
2: Yeah, and obviously volunteers. So.
1: And volunteers then as well. And what sort of skills would the volunteers need? Probably driver's license.
2: Yeah, driver's license, food handling skills.
1: Bit of manual handling.
2: Yeah.
1: Okay. Yeah, and obviously a driver's license.
2: Yeah, driver's license, definitely driver's license.
1: That might come in handy.
2: Yeah.
1: Oh, okay. That sounds like a really good idea. Then you could really get out and about as well.
2: Yeah. Even going to the city and feed the homeless. I know there's a couple of soup kitchens around the city, but the homeless have to walk there, whereas we can just park up somewhere where we know, you know, and just hand them out, even just drive around. And if we see some homeless people that need a meal, we'll...
1: Yeah. There is so many people at the moment that are homeless, even in our area.
2: Yeah.
1: So as I drive around, but a lot are coming to our organisation. We've got a gentleman that just comes and sits down at our reception, and he just sits there pretty much all day. Yeah. We've got people sleeping out at the Dungeon Youth Centre out the front there. We've got people hanging out at the library, showering in the aquatic centre. And, you know, there's so many people doing it hard, and they don't have the food and the resources that they need. So,
2: yeah, that's right, yeah.
1: Yeah, to actually be able to go and collect a hot meal because they don't have a microwave.
2: Yeah, well, that's right, yeah. And having a nice home-cooked meal that's hot is like a warm hug as well.
1: Yeah, and it's different to a frozen. It's different to a frozen meal, isn't it?
2: Yeah.
1: Although I'm not knocking frozen meals, but I'm just it is different when to feel that love of someone.
2: And then having a home meal cooked from scratch as well, there's a lot of love and passion that goes into that too. It's not just something you slap together. It's
1: time.
2: You know, yeah.
0: And the taste is different when you cook at home, or you know, you heat something in the microwave. There is a taste difference.
1: Okay, so a little fun before we finish up. So you're running around helping everyone else. So who's looking after Simon? Probably Jamie, the wife. So what's your guilty pleasure when you finally get 5 minutes to yourself? Coffee, chocolate, Netflix, or hiding somewhere no one can find you?
2: Well, Xbox. Yeah, one of my guilty pleasures is playing the Xbox.
1: Oh, no. What do you play?
2: Fortnite.
1: Oh, I just knew you were going to say that. Everyone plays Fortnite.
2: Yeah.
0: I thought he was going to tell me, you know, the chef one, the one that you have to cut the vegetables and get the dishes.
1: I don't think I've seen that.
2: And I watched Kitchen Nightmares as well.
1: Is that like Roblox or something? What is it?
2: Just run around and shoot people.
1: I was talking about the chef one. I know.
0: To the listeners, that was Fortnite. We're talking about the game here.
1: So he's not really running around killing anybody.
2: No, there's a group of about 20 of us. So we're in a WhatsApp chat and we kind of message, oh, who's on? And a couple of people are like, yeah, I'm on. So we go join in, jump in with them. And
1: you like killing people, fantasizing of killing people in your spare time. And then in reality. And then in reality, you're helping people.
0: That's right.
1: Helping them stay alive and healthy and all the rest of it. How's that for a contrast, everyone?
2: I know. I go to the gym 4 or 5 days a week as well after the kids off to school.
0: Yeah.
2: I love sitting at home with the wife, chilling. Having a couple of beers, watching some movies as well, you know, just relaxing and taking it all in.
1: Oh, yes. Very nice. And everyone needs to have that escape. Yeah, I do. I get on my phone now and I play those brain games. I'm just so afraid of getting like ending up with dementia or Alzheimer's. You know, I see so much of it that I'm like, I have to play this game. I need to stop for at least 10 minutes and play this game. To well, if you

0: We have to tell you.
1: Other people know I've got dementia. As they're wiping me bum. My goodness.
0: That's why we come quits twice, they say.
1: Okay, so for someone listening today with an empty fridge who's thinking, I'm embarrassed to ask for help, what would you say to them, Simon?
2: Just reach out. Like, we've got the Facebook page, Australian Missing Pieces Incorporated. You can message me directly, or you can wait for our posts on the Wednesday night for the meals as well.
1: And it's private, like you said. There's dignity, there's respect.
0: Which is great. That's a really great idea because, if someone, it is the first time that they find themselves in that position, mm-hmm. you know, the last thing that you want is your name on Facebook
1: everywhere. Absolutely.
2: So if you pull up to a house and there's a few people standing outside, just wait in your car, wait for them to go and then come up. You know, if you're really that embarrassed, there's no, like I said, we don't judge.
0: Yeah.
2: We don't want to know circumstances. We'll still listen, but yeah, like we said before, there's no referral, no nothing.
1: It's just everyone's human.
0: It is.
1: I think our nature, we are just kind of naturally a bit judgmental, aren't we?
0: I think we make it more difficult than what it needs to be.
1: Yeah,
0: really, because we are there for each other. Yeah. What's on the menu this week, if I may ask? Because it is Wednesday, right?
1: It is too. I might not have to cook tonight.
2: So, after coming back from Japan, we ate a lot of food while we were there.
0: Yeah.
2: So, I've got one. Too much. We were inspired by one of the dishes over there, which is a hamburger steak. It's also steak and then mashed potatoes and some onions. And then with demi-glazed gravy. So
0: listen to this. Listen.
2: I've made up, it was about 50 hamburger steaks.
0: Wow.
2: We went up and got some rump as well. We've got about 50 of those steaks.
1: I love a steak sandwich. Yeah. I love a steak, anything to be quite. I love steak.
0: Yeah.
2: And then just some mash and then some sliced onions and the demi-glazed gravy.
0: So a Japanese inspired meal today.
2: Yeah, well, they've got a scissors over in Japan, so we found.
0: Yeah.
2: Oh, man.
1: Oh, I miss it.
2: You look at the menu, your eyes would be like, whoa.
0: Yeah, it's beautiful.
1: I'd go to Japan just to do. Actually, my uncle and my aunt are going to Japan in October, along with two of my cousins. Yep. I'll have to let them know.
0: So many people have gone to Japan this year.
1: I'll just fly there for
0: so many people have gone to Japan.
2: It's been a year and a half. In the planning for us.
0: Wow. It's incredible. Well, yesterday we cooked the Korean barbecue. I live with a Japanese student.
2: Yeah.
0: So she taught me how to do this Korean barbecue.
2: Is that
1: delicious?
2: With hibachi grill?
0: No, I use the, you know, the frying pan.
1: You're talking to Freddie here.
0: Freddie has to...
1: Hibachi grill. Freddie, is there one of those?
0: So it has to be short in time and quick. Let's go and eat.
1: Yes, see, obviously the chef, he's probably got one of those grills. I most certainly do not have one of those grills.
0: No, I don't have that. So I use the frying pan and it is, you know, the pork and then you have the rice and you have the kimchi and this... brown sauce type thing, and then you wrap everything in lettuce, and it is so refreshing, but it's very, very filling and very tasty. So,
1: It's that sort of like that. What's that other dish you do with the mince? Sam choy bao? That's it, something along that sort of line. Once again, that refreshing taste in the lettuce.
0: Yeah, yeah,
2: no, bit of mince, nice. Bit of shredded carrot, some coriander wrapped up in a lettuce leaf.
1: Yeah.
0: Hey, we can have Simon to give us a recipe of the week.
1: Ooh. Oh, wow. Oh, that wouldn't that be wonderful? We could find out every Wednesday.
0: Yeah.
2: Yeah.
0: We can that call Simon. Great. Simon, what are you doing today? He can give us the recipe on the day.
1: Yeah, what's going out? That's a fantastic idea, actually. We'll need to discuss that.
0: That's right.
1: I think that's a very good idea. Okay, so what I'm thinking is, should we have another song or should we move on into...
0: I think we should move on. Let's go into the weird and wonderful. So this section, this section is... things that happen around the world, okay? They sound weird, but they're all true.
1: So he says,
0: but it is true. I normally have the sources. And since we're talking about charities, today actually was about charities that I have done my research. So the first one was, this happened in Maryland, in the U.S. It happened on
1: May... Isn't that a chicken piece, Simon? That's a chicken piece, isn't it, in Maryland?
2: Yeah, Maryland.
0: Yeah, the brand, isn't it? Isn't that the brand?
2: A brand of the farm or the butcher or something.
1: There you go. I thought it was like the leg and the thigh hooked together.
2: Oh.
0: Don't you know how the story started? There was a chicken called Mary and was on her land.
1: Oh,

0: That's Freddie. Is that also a Weird and Wonderful story, Freddie?
1: No, there's no fact in that one.
0: Oh, okay. There's no fact?
1: So let's get back into this one. So Dozer, a three-year-old golden doodle, was at home when
0: a
1: more
0: golden
1: than,
0: doodle?
1: Yes.
0: A which, dog?
1: Yes.
0: Okay.
1: Which is a golden retriever and a poodle.
0: Okay.
1: That's called a golden doodle.
0: A golden doodle.
1: Larissa.
0: It's a little out of your mouth, Freddie. A golden doodle. Okay.
1: No, he hasn't lost it yet.
0: Okay.
1: So he was home when more than 2,000 charity runners went past. Apparently, Dozer thought, nobody invited me, but I'm coming anyway. He escaped his yard, joined the runners around the 5-mile mark, and completed the rest of the half marathon. His owners had no idea where he's gone. Dozer eventually crossed the finish line, received a medal, and became such a celebrity that organizers created a fundraising page for him. Listen to this. Maybe you can be inspired, Simon. The accidental runner went on to raise more than 10,000 for cancer research.
2: Wow.
0: Unbelievable.
1: How cool.
0: So that's
1: is
0: wonderful.
1: That? It is, isn't it?
0: It is wonderful. So the golden doodle raised over $10,000 for charity.
2: How many thoughts are going through my head right now?
0: It could only have come out of Freddie, honestly.
1: Now, we're going to be close. We're going to go to Kalgoorlie. This happened in July 2018, 23rd of July. Another dog, a stray dog named Stormy, spotted runners competing in the Goldfields Pipeline Marathon and apparently decided, righto, I'm doing this. This is another one. There must be an association of dog runners here. They have WhatsApped each other from Maryland. We went to Kalgoorlie. Stormy joined the half marathon and completed the 21-kilometer course in about 2.5 hours.
0: But oh, go this, Stormy.
1: Yeah. Yes, Stormy's the dog.
0: Yes, Stormy's a dog.
1: After Maryland.
0: After Maryland.
2: The pipeline run goes from Coolgardie to Kalgoorlie, I think.
0: Is it like 50 Ks or something?
1: From Kalgoorlie to Boulder.
0: Yeah. 50, yeah.
2: Oh, Calgary to Boulder.
0: Oh, that's only about 7 kilometres.
2: Yeah.
0: Unless they're going all the way around the airport, around the other long way around.
2: Yeah.
1: I don't know. We can call
2: it my hometown. So.
0: Oh, really?
1: Is it?
2: Back in the day, my family was so much smaller.
1: Oh,
0: my
1: there
0: family
1: you go.
0: Lived there as well. My mother owned Speedy's Takeaway.
2: Oh, right. Nice.
0: Jenny, yeah.
2: Okay.
1: Guys, we're talking about Stormy.
0: Oh, sorry, we're talking
1: don't
0: about Stormy.
2: Just reminiscing.
0: My mum cooked as well.
1: Sorry, Stormy.
0: I had my son in Kalgoorlie.
1: But this wasn't exactly an elite athletic performance. Stormy reported stopping along the way to play with volunteers at the drinking station.
0: Oh.
1: an organizer still gave him a participation medal.
0: Oh, go Stormy.
1: So if a stray dog finished 21 kilometers while stopping for a social visit, what's our excuse?
0: I hope you're not suggesting that we're going to run 21 kilometres, Freddie, because that's not going to happen.
1: What about to the pub?
0: I could... Oh,
1: we can join...
0: We could go between the pubs in Kalgoorlie.
1: Yeah, we can,
0: join
1: Simon.
2: There's like 120 pubs in the Gulf of
0: Good luck. I might walk a few kilometres.
1: We can join Simon with his beer.
0: Yes, with his... Oh, there you go.
1: See, he's in Ellenbrook, so we can run from the radio station to Simon's house.
0: Oh, I will drive and meet you there, Freddie.
1: Now, this is quite funny. Okay, this happened in Sydney, Australia, 3rd of November 2015. And this was organized by the Animal Welfare. I think it's quite hilarious, this one. This has to be my favorite. A Sydney pub organized an alternative Melbourne Cup fundraiser for Animal Welfare. The star attraction was Pity, the Shetland pony.
0: That's not a dog. We're talking about ponies. Okay.
2: Dog.
0: I was thinking Melbourne Cup. How does this got to do with the dog?
1: Unless they had a Great Dane, they look a bit like a horse.
0: Okay, we're on to ponies.
1: The courtyard was divided into squares, and people were essentially waiting to see which square Pity would poo in.
0: Oh my goodness! Were they putting bets on it?
1: There's just one problem.
0: Oh.
1: Pity developed a stage fright.
0: So there was no poos?
1: The entire fundraising was waiting for one thing and Pity wouldn't do it.
0: So there was no funds raised?
1: Well, I'm not sure he didn't poo though.
0: Oh, my goodness, who is going to do a fundraiser based on poo?
1: So what do you do with that?
0: I don't even know what to say.
1: Imagine if you're doing that. What would you do next?
0: I have no idea.
1: Can you give them a laxative?
0: I don't know whether it would work straight away.
2: Want to somebody else to have a go?
0: Oh, my goodness. Oh, my goodness.
2: You got to have a backup plan.
1: Well, I don't know. This one didn't seem that they had a backup plan.
0: Yeah, I have no idea what they'll do in that circumstance.
1: I didn't know that ponies will have a stage fright.
0: Neither would, maybe you just didn't need to go. Maybe it wasn't even stage fright. Maybe it was like, what are you looking at me for?
2: Why's all these people standing around looking at me?
1: Yeah, exactly. Yeah. I think that was the problem.
2: Yeah. I'm not used to this sort of people.
1: We're going to go on to dogs. Dogs seems the most popular one. Back to the dogs. This is again in Perth, 28 October 2017, Touche Hand Rescue and Special Needs Animal Organization. More than 360 sausage dogs. I'm going to say sausage dogs because I can't say the proper word properly.
2: Ducks.
1: So, yeah, that one.
2: Dachshunds
0: is what
1: so
0: I was
1: going to call
0: say.
1: Them sausage dogs.
0: That's what we used to call them when we were a kid. My grandmother had one, Jody.
1: Yeah.
0: Yeah, a sausage dog.
1: Yeah. So more than 360 gathered for a WA charity fundraiser. They wear costumes, there were races, there were prizes. There was even a sausage sizzle. Probably done by 88.5 FM. We had one last week.
0: And with very good sausages, I must say. I ate three of those sausages in the end.
1: Yeah, they were very good. I think it's
0: two
1: the onion,
0: buns.
1: Though. I think the onion. When that onion becomes caramelized.
0: Lovely. Oh, I didn't have the onion. I just like the sausages. The rolls were fantastic as well.
1: Yeah.
0: But anyhow, back to the Dachshunds.
1: Back to the.
0: Can you imagine them running
1: well
0: in a race?
1: That's where I'm coming.
0: Oh, okay, good.
1: With the organizers carefully pointing out that no dog were harmed. Obviously, you have to be careful because
0: of
1: course,
0: definitely.
2: Sausages. Yeah, selling sausages at a
1: That's
2: sausage
1: right.
2: dog festival.
1: That's it. But organizers paid.
0: I didn't even grab that one, Simon. Well caught. No one was cooking the sausage dogs.
1: No, they were not. But organizers faced one small problem. These sausage dogs aren't particularly interested in racing.
0: No.
1: So owners resorted to treats, toys, and anything else that they could think of to convince these little sausage-shaped athletes to actually run in the correct direction. Some even arrived dressed in elaborate costumes, including a Game of Thrones inspired doggy Taragin. No idea what that is.
0: Oh, isn't that a... Is that the short man?
1: Could be. In Game of Thrones?
0: In Game of... What's his name again? Indy, you know the answer
1: Dogorners? I can't even say that. What is that? Taragin?
0: Oh, look, I don't know what you're saying,
1: Freddie. No idea. anyone that is a fan of Game of Thrones, give us a call on 9297-1088.
0: We need
1: Let me
0: you.
1: Know how do I say this. See, if it was Fortnite, then we could have asked Simon.
0: Yeah, we could have asked.
1: Could Terrible. Be. Paragon? Yeah? I don't know.
0: Is it
1: the Hulk.
0: Is it a dragon?
1: I have no idea.
0: Is it that the really cool...
1: It was 2017.
0: Short,
1: I wasn't even born.
0: Oh, look, I was watching it for ages and now... you weren't 2017?
1: Yeah.
0: Okay. Not 1917, Freddie. 2017.
1: So what was harder, organizing the 360 sausage rolls, sausage dogs?
0: sausage rolls.
2: Sausage
0: oh, my goodness. Oh, look, I can imagine they would have had the parents.
1: Simon, I won't have that whiskey again, okay, before the program.
0: The parents of the sausage dogs or the Dachshunds probably all showed up with a fishing rod with some type of treat on the end and they probably had to run with the Dachshund dangling it.
1: Well, they weren't interested to move.
0: It would have been harder to organise 360 parents of the dogs running in the races to get their Dachshund to leave.
1: Well, I was
0: going to
1: say,
0: line.
1: Would it be harder to organise the 360 sausage dogs or organise three Community Matters hosts?
0: Between
1: me, you and Ben.
0: Oh, my goodness.
2: Maybe
1: that's
2: chase
1: it.
2: After the sausage dogs with a hot dog bun.
1: Well, I think
0: that
1: what happened...
0: No harm was allowed to happen.
1: That's right. I think what happened, these are little dogs. They would have eaten and eaten and eaten and eaten. Why would they want to run after that?
0: I don't think they do like to... They'd sort of like... sort of do this little jog.
1: But yeah, but weren't they made to go into holes and after rabbits? Weren't they that naturally?
2: I think so.
0: Possibly
1: many years ago.
0: I think you should quickly check that out. I know Jack Russell's, definitely.
1: Yeah.
0: Definitely Jack Russell's.
1: I think we should ask our friend Dolly, I believe. You believe?
0: She's passed away.
1: I know.
0: You can't
1: She's still
0: ask
1: here,
0: her.
1: Though.
0: She's still here in spirit.
1: She's on my iPad.
0: She used to. She is on your iPad.
1: Okay, Dolly, take it. I believe.

0: Hey, do you listening to Community Matters on Wednesday the 26th? You are listening with Freddie and Teresa, and on the phone we have
1: Indy and Imogen.
0: Indy and Imogen from TNWA, and they came to our rescue because, how are you, Indy? How are you, Imogen?
2: I'm good. How are you? Imogen just quickly popped out.
0: Why? Is she running away, Indy?
2: She hasn't watched Game of Thrones before.
1: But we do know, Indy, we do know that you have just finished watching all of it. Is that correct?
0: Yeah, so we were looking for the word Dogneris what did you tell me?
3: Targaryen.
2: Targaryen, yeah.
0: What is that?
1: So if someone dressed up as a Targaryen,
2: what is that? Well, that's one of the main characters in the show. So Targaryens are like, I don't know if you've watched it, but it's like the blonde people in the show, and they're kind of like the rightful heir to the throne.
1: And they're led by a woman, aren't they?
2: Yeah, so her name's Daenerys, although at the start of the show they call her Khaleesi. Kind of has like three dragon eggs that she starts off in the show with.
1: That's right.
2: The dragons are all extinct, and then she ends up going into a fire, and these dragons hatch, so she becomes the mother of dragons.
0: Oh, now I get it. So they dress the sausage dogs. With the costume of that with the three heads. That would have
1: so
0: been
1: would
0: hilarious.
1: That be the dragons or would it
0: yeah,
1: be
0: dragons.
1: The...
0: Yeah.
1: There's little sausage dog dragons running.
0: Yeah, it would have had three heads.
1: Oh, thank you for that,
0: thank you, Indy.
2: No worries.
0: Have a good day.
1: Bye.
0: There you go. So now we found out what it was. So when they were talking about the costume, it would have been the costume from the Game of Thrones, the dragon with the three heads. One of the dog, two fake ones.
1: Wow, that is fantastic. Well,
0: and then they want
1: these
0: little dogs to run after they put him through that.
1: Yeah, that's terrible, isn't it? I was actually trying to work it out in my head. Did they actually dress them as like people with long blonde braids on their heads or the dragons?
0: I like the one that Simon said. I think with the bun rolls and they're in the middle. I think that is really cool.
1: With
0: like
1: what,
0: a sausage
1: right?
0: sizzle.
3: Dress them up in a bun, hot dog bun.
1: Oh, that
0: like
1: would have been funny.
0: Like a hot dog bun. I think that would be really funny.
1: Well, I was Simon, imagining a real bun, like you're talking about a pretend.
3: You want to get in the run, you chase after him with a real hot dog bun.
0: Well, thank you very much, Simon. We remind our listeners, today is Wednesday. It's when Simon hand out the food. The way of doing things is to go onto the Australia Missing Pieces.
3: Yes.
0: Mrs. Pieces page on Facebook. Put your name in there. It's a private message, so no one would know that you have even put it there. Simon and his wife will send you the address where you collected between 4 o'clock and 4:30.
1: And it's going to be yummy too. What was it going to be today? It's going to be mashed potato.
0: Japanese inspired burger steak with mash.
1: So is that in bread or a roll? It's just by itself.
3: Just by itself in the
1: Oh, yum. Yeah. Okay. I don't mind rump either.
0: Yeah, very nice.
3: For us
0: steak.
3: To post on Allenbrook Free, that's the main one where we post everything.
0: Once they see the post, they can make then contact. Actually, last question. So if it is a family, when they message you, do they just say, for example, two adults and two kids? Or how?
3: Yeah, they just say, can we please be considered for four meals?
0: Okay.
3: And then we give them four meals. We don't ask
1: any questions
3: in there for Emily or anything like that. If they need four meals, we'll give them four meals.
0: Fantastic. So there you go. Wait for the post. Message directly Simon onto his Facebook page and then collect at the time that he specify onto the Facebook page.
1: Keep in mind if they run into trouble during the week and they literally have no meal, can they contact you? Do you have anything left over during the day, or it definitely has to be the Wednesday?
3: For the meals, it definitely has to be the Wednesday. But like, if anybody's in need and they message us out of the Wednesday, then we can help direct them to
1: where they can go.
0: And stuff.
3: We might be able to help them as well. I mean, just for example, we ran short of meals and one lady was very desperate. We bought her a couple of pizzas.
0: So it doesn't hurt. Get in contact with Simon. If Simon can't help you, he will direct you with other organizations that can help. And, you know, as an Allenbrook community, I think we have one of the nicest communities out there. Lots of organization, lots of help.
3: In this community for
0: definitely,
3: sure.
0: definitely. Yeah. Thank you very much. Thank you, Simon. Thank you. and we'll continue with another song. So then we can speak to Lee from another organization, and we're going to go with Better Get to Lovin'.

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7: 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Today is Wednesday. And now we have Lee from The Good Company. Hello, Lee. Welcome to Community Matters. How are you?
9: How are you guys? You good?
7: We're very good.
10: Thank you.
7: We're very good. 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
7: That's it. Sometimes a great idea starts because someone sees a gap and decide to do something about it. Our next guests are from The Good Company & Co. in Joondalup.
9: Correct.
7: A working cafe creating real hospitality pathways for neurodivergent young adults and young people living with disability. But behind the coffee, the cafe, is a very personal story about family, belonging, opportunity, and seeing what people can do when they are given the chance. As we said, Lee, welcome to Community Matters.
10: Welcome, Lee.
9: Thank you very much. Thanks for having me.
7: So, tell us a little bit. How did the story start? What inspired? What happened?
9: So to rewind a fair few years, really. Myself and my wife, Kerry, we've got a son called Ben. He's 23 now, but Ben's got intellectual disability. He's got autism and a few other little things as well. So he did attend a special education unit at school, but he loved school. School was kind of his everything. It was his routine. But unfortunately, when he finished school, everything sort of kind of started to...
10: It goes to an...
9: Yeah.
10: You just fall off the end of the world.
9: Correct.
10: I totally get that.
7: Into a chaos.
9: Yeah, mm-hmm. Correct. So especially, I mean, when we all finish school, obviously there's a little bit of... You're not 100% always what you want to do, but especially for somebody with a disability, their pathway is so muddy, really. There isn't a clear way for them to kind of work through.
7: Yeah.
9: Into their kind of adult life, really. So,
10: and that can also affect families too, because
9: absolutely.
10: If the parents are working,
9: absolutely.
10: Everything's done at school when they have youth with disability, and
9: correct.
10: Then everything sort of stops at once. Their friendships, their therapies,
9: yep.
10: their travel, even the school bus, etc. If they've got specialised transport, so
9: big
10: big change.
9: Exactly that, really. And we just watched Ben really start to withdraw from the world. And he's such a, oh, he's so full of life, you know, such a beautiful young man. And, you know, you could just see that he couldn't see a future for himself anywhere, really. So we knew that he wanted to be a chef. That was something that myself and him had done, you know, for a long time. We'd cooked together. So when he did leave school, we tried to plan for that, to try and get agencies involved that would be able to maybe place him into employment. He would go, he would trial at various kind of hospitality venues. He would do one shift and he would be told that, you know, he wouldn't really be able to work at that venue. So he'd just get heartbreak after heartbreak, really.
10: Yeah, so slowly it just sort of chips away at
9: their own psyche and their own self-worth. And in the end, like a lot of young adults with a disability, and this is no disrespect to these organisations, but places like Salvo's and Good Sammy's, you know, they end up going to volunteer there and work. And that is absolutely brilliant. You know, that works for some people, but for Ben it didn't. It wasn't fulfilling for him. Mm-hmm.
10: I think that, well, people with disability have the same aspirations as everybody
9: else.
10: They can see themselves getting paid for what they're putting into a job.
9: And they should be.
10: And they want to be able to like live like normal lives like everybody else.
7: There's nothing different.
9: No.
7: They can do their jobs, you know, sometimes better than what we call normal.
10: Because
7: they specialise in an area, isn't it?
9: Well, I think, I mean, after Salvo's, he went to work at the recycling centre in Tamala Park, kind of out towards Mindari. That was through an agency, and that was fine. You know, he enjoyed going there, but again, it still wasn't what he wanted to do. It wasn't
7: his heart was in cooking.
9: Yeah, absolutely. That's what he wanted the chance to be able to go out and do. So we've initially got him enrolled on a course with a company called VTS in Joondalup, and he went and did his certificate too in hospitality, and he really, really enjoyed that.
7: Mm-hmm.
9: He then went on to do another course called Future Chef, which is also kind of getting people ready to go into kind of work. But again, no one would give him that chance.
10: Yeah, you've got to have that opportunity.
9: Yeah, you know, he'd got the certificates, he'd been in a working environment, but no one was willing to take the kind of the steps with him. So in the end, me and his mum, we just thought, look, no one else is going to create this pathway, so
10: we'll
9: probably have to do it ourselves.
7: Yeah, and you created the opportunity for him, basically.
9: Yeah, yeah. So we got another business called Divine Social, which works solely with adults with intellectual disability. We do events, we do respite, we do courses and various other things.
10: Divine Social?
7: Yes.
9: Yeah, so that's...
10: Write that one down for me.
7: So
9: like tomorrow night, there's about 12 people, 14 participants go into the pub to do bingo, a racy kind of bingo. It's a bit more adult.
10: Fantastic.
9: But,
7: yeah,
9: know, they go fully supported with support workers. So that's that business basically helped us to kind of create the Good Company & Co. Cafe in Joondalup. And that cafe, was primarily set up to give Ben a chance, you know. But subsequently, through the Divine Social business, we'd also met a hell of a lot of people that
10: were
9: in the
10: same
9: position, that wanted a chance, not specifically in hospitality, but weren't getting a chance really anywhere else.
7: Yeah.
9: A lot of these guys spend a lot of time just going out with a one-on-one support worker. You know, they end up going to the shops, having a coffee and cake, which is lovely, you know, there's nothing wrong with that. But,
7: it goes down to not for everybody.
9: Yeah, it's not for everyone. And look, you know, like I say, coming back to these, a lot of guys just end up volunteering at places and not really getting the full satisfaction out of their work life that they could be. So I guess what I'm going to say is Ben's obviously, he's an apprentice chef now, so he's doing his apprenticeship.
10: Oh, that's amazing.
9: So he's working closely with our chef Leandro, who's an absolute star. We love Leandro so much. And then we've also got, we had 15 people finished their cert 2 in hospitality a couple of months ago, so they're now kind of, some of them have moved on, but some of them are now.
10: So you offer them the opportunity to do their 100 hours or whatever it is, or do you offer them paid employment?
9: Paid employment. So they do their cert 2 in hospitality, they do live shifts in the actual
10: cafe
9: itself. Some of the cert 2 people just, they don't want, they just want to get the experience, so they don't come onto the payroll, but We've got Cert 3 people now. We've got 7 of those that are on a traineeship, so like a modern apprenticeship.
10: Oh, that's
9: so they're
10: great.
9: They're all being paid a living wage.
7: Yeah.
9: And then we've now got another 20 participants, I think, currently kind of doing their certificate 2 in hospitality as well. So by the end of this year, we should have hopefully trained around about 35 people in their Cert 2, and there'll be 7 ongoing.
10: That's
9: Cert
10: amazing.
9: 3.
7: So do you guys run the Cert 2 and Cert 3 yourself?
9: So I mentioned them earlier, VTS, Ben did his. We've partnered up with them. We've got an amazing course leader called Nikki, who does all of the classroom classes. We send support staff from Divine Social in to support them in the classroom as well while they're doing their work.
7: Right.
9: So that's that element, the classroom element. And then the cafe element, they're looked after by support staff as well. But we've got an amazing venue manager called Tash,
7: yeah,
9: who's got so much hospitality experience, barista experience. So she kind of keeps them in line in the cafe as well, helps them to kind of learn the trade and, make sure that everything they're learning in the classroom is taken into the cafe itself.
7: We have a text. This mother is saying, that does this cover under NDIS, and do they have to have a particular section in their plan?
9: Yeah, so it's the people that come through, yes, they are normally have an NDIS plan.
7: Yeah.
9: So we, the people that are working with us, because we support them in the classroom and in the cafe itself, yes, we can kind of, we utilize their NDIS plan to make sure, because otherwise we wouldn't be able to be self-sufficient.
7: We have to
9: build in order to run this program.
10: Yeah. Absolutely.
9: But
10: basically they have someone with them as an extension of themselves
9: to
10: be able
9: supply,
10: to do
9: yeah,
10: that. Yeah.
9: Yeah.
10: So no matter what, they would need to have this support.
9: Yeah,
10: so,
9: yeah. Yeah. So, but the reason that we create that support in the cafe is, one, because, you know, confidence is a key thing.
7: Yeah.
9: And making sure that these guys feel supported. But the idea that once they've worked with us for a little while, that confidence is really sort of starts to fly, you know.
10: And self-worth and
9: they've blown us away.
10: Yeah.
9: In terms of, you know, because we were a bit worried, obviously. I put my hand up when we first opened that, you know, is this going to work? Are we actually going to be able to do this?
10: You've just got to take that leap of faith.
9: Leap of faith, and God, they absolutely blew us away. They, you know, if you look at our reviews, our Google reviews, look, the coffee and the food are great. We can't have a cafe without good coffee and
7: food. Yeah, absolutely.
9: But the vast majority of the reviews are about what a welcoming, beautiful place this is and how confident these guys are and what a pleasure it is to actually visit, you know? So, in order to create that confidence, the support level needs to be there. And like I say, we need to be kind of, in order for us to continue to do this and take as many people on this journey as we can,
7: obviously
9: we need to.
10: You have to have a sustainable.
9: We have to have a sustainable kind of model. Yeah.
10: Can I just quickly ask, because we did say food. Mm. What type of food do you make in the cafe?
9: Okay, so we do, it's a brunch kind of menu, really. We open Wednesday to Sunday, and it's 7 till 2:30. So kitchen closes at 1:30, but we do your classics, you know, your full breakfast. We've got pancakes, we've got French toast, then we've got kind of more lunch items. We've got smash burger, steak sandwich. We have specials all the time. So at the minute, we've got a chicken balti pie that I make, you know, and we've got various different soups that we often do as well. We're quite close to the hospital, so we get a lot of kind of nursing staff coming through.
10: So do you have that big breakfast that has like the tomato,
9: absolutely,
10: the mushroom, the eggs, the sausage, the bacon?
9: Yep. Absolutely.
7: And these are all done by people with difficulties, from
9: the cooking, you've got Leandro, who's our head chef, and then you've got Ben, who's the apprentice chef, and we've also got another chef called Jack. He's got an intellectual disability. So they create the food, they make the food.
7: Yep.
9: And then we've got all the front of house staff that are kind of.
10: So the front of house staff, are they also, that they've also got, they have difficulties?
9: So we've got, on average, we have about 5 support staff in there. So like myself, Kerry, my wife, and then you've got the chef, you've got the barista, you've got, you know, and they're all performing a function, but they are support staff as well.
7: Yeah,
9: they just happen to be good at hospitality.
7: Yeah, so
10: amazing.
7: Yeah.
10: I lived in hospitality for 22 years, so raising my 5 children. So, Yes, I really enjoyed it. It's a great, love working with people.
7: I was going to say, so it gives them that, you know, the chance of communicating with, you know, with external people, which that's what we live at. So how beautiful is that?
10: That's building that sort of social as well.
7: Absolutely.
10: And those skills too, the cyber skills and all the rest
9: of
10: it. And I'll have to say, being a chef is a hard job.
9: Oh,
10: I do. The back end of house is really, really difficult, especially when it's really busy. And chefs can get very grumpy during that.
9: Yes, they can.
10: During that period.
9: In a previous life, I was a chef.
7: There you go. So we had two chefs today. Yeah, we had Simon.
10: Oh, second chef.
7: And we have Lee, two chefs, hey?
9: So I'm very much more along the Gordon Ramsay line.
7: Oh, wow.
9: So pans are kind of... But we're very lucky that Leandro, our head chef, is one of... He's Brazilian. He is one of the kind of most chilled people I've ever met in my life. And he is so kind of beautiful to the staff. He just understands it. And I think having run kitchens and cafes in his... You know, I just think this is... It's not easy. Obviously, you're dealing with people with a disability.
10: Yeah, you have to have a lot of patience and a lot of compassion.
9: Yeah. And that's. I think he was sent from somewhere else to us, really, because to have managed to kind of meet him a week before we were due to open the cafe.
7: Oh my
9: God! Agree to come in and work, which meant that staff didn't have to work with me.
10: It's funny how when something's meant to happen, everything just sort of falls into place.
7: Normally it's last minute, as Lee is saying. Yeah. You know,
10: it just comes together. I just have to ask one more question.
9: Mm. Oh.
10: So, with Ben,
9: yes,
10: working as a chef, back end of house.
9: Mm.
10: How does he cope when it gets really, really hectic? Because I'm just thinking of that neurodivergence going on here.
9: Yeah.
10: Because, you know, it's that he faces other, like, hurdles that, that others don't.
9: Look, I think anybody in that role can get flustered. And, look, Ben has his moments. I think one of the key traits that you can kind of say about people with autism is that, you know, they do tend to be very good in a kind of role where there is repetitive kind of actions.
7: Yeah.
9: So when he's doing things like the prep for all of the different dishes, then he knows exactly what he's doing, and it's kind of military, really.
7: Yeah.
9: It's kind of precision.
7: Yeah.
9: If we're during a service and, you know, something goes wrong, then that can have an effect. It can kind of
7: you throw him out of his routine.
9: Yeah, that's right. And, you know, the chef, to his credit, is great at handling that. But, you know, if there are 10 checks on, and, you know, that it can get a little bit kind of feisty.
7: Well, I think we all get into that.
9: Yeah, absolutely.
10: Absolutely. So I'm just, my mind's going like, wow, because it just would be so, so difficult.
7: Mm, yeah.
10: But obviously having the right person in there,
7: right,
10: as
7: support,
10: the chef,
7: will work.
10: And keeping everything on track. Yeah. Say, okay, just take the next step.
9: And I think, the great thing about the Chef Leandro is that, as soon as he sees that, he's very busy, he can kind of stop and say, Ben, you take a step back, don't worry about it.
7: Yeah.
9: And that gives Ben that time to kind of just
7: to breathe and reroute again.
9: Let's go for a
10: song. That's amazing.
7: Yeah, it's beautiful. Absolutely beautiful. We need to have a lot more of these places, like a lot more.
10: Oh, I love this.
7: I mean, I absolutely beautiful what you're doing.
9: Yeah.
7: And bless the work that you're doing. And hopefully it will multiply into thousands. I think that will give so much opportunities.
10: Have them everywhere.
7: Have them everywhere.
9: That's it.
7: So, you know, people with difficulties, they don't have to have those disappointments of when they're trying to get a job. And, you know, it always, not say always, let's say most probably.
10: Well, the statistics are pretty poor.
7: Yeah. So
10: with that, like leaving school at the end of year 12 and that transitioning to life after school.
7: So
10: is,
7: how beautiful
10: is really,
7: is that?
10: Really poor.
9: Yeah.
7: We're going to go for a song again from Dolly, one of my favorites too, From Here to the Moon. And then we will speak to Tani for the plant of the week. Tani couldn't be with us earlier because she had the book week. So, and then we'll continue for a little bit more to leap before we get closed down. Look, it's
10: it goes
7: time
10: so
7: has
10: fast.
7: Gone. Time has
10: it
7: gone.
10: Just flies.
7: Dolly, take it away again.

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3: And Teresa.
4: And Teresa. Definitely.
3: Yeah, Peter is going to have to fix that, I think.
4: Now it matters with Tani because she's going to give us the plant of the week. Hello, Tani. How are you?
3: Hi, Tani.
5: Hello, I'm good. How are you?
4: We're very good.
5: So this week, I wanted to talk about another really easy plant. I know I've said it before, and I know, Freddie, you couldn't keep it alive.
4: I'm the good. I'm the one that killed the plants. I'm good. I'm good in that. So Tani is the one that tell you how to keep them alive, and I can tell you how to kill them.
5: So this week is another really easy one. It's the spider plant. I'm not sure if you've heard of a spider plant.
3: I've got them everywhere.
5: Okay, great.
4: And it's mine still alive too, that one.
3: Oh, it's hard to kill those, Freddie. You'd have to really, really go wrong. Yeah, so I've got them in like beds, I've got them in hangers and got them even like on the ground.
4: Yeah.
5: Yes, perfect. So if you don't know what a spider plant has these long arching leaves that are usually green and white, but there are a few different varieties. But this is a plant that you don't need a degree to be able to look after it, you know. It's forgiving, it's fast growing, and it's really good for beginners.
4: Yeah.
5: They look really good in hanging pots because the leaves hang over the sides, and then they have these little baby plants that start hanging down underneath as well.
4: Yeah, you just shove them in the soil and they grow again.
5: Exactly. So, yeah, that's exactly it. So the most fun part about these plants for me is the mature spider plants. They send down these long stems, and along the stems they grow little baby plants, which is their own little mini baby spider plant. You can leave them hanging on the mother plant because they look really cool like that, or you can propagate them to make new plants. And to propagate them, once the little babies have a couple of shoots coming off the bottom, you can either cut it off and plant it straight into potting mix and it will grow. Or if you've got the mother plant lower, not in a hanging basket, you can keep the baby plant attached and then pop it on some soil until it gets a bit bigger, and then you can cut off as well. So I thought that's really cool. It's one of those plants.
3: They are amazing. And they grow so big.
4: It does. And they're beautiful.
5: They grow so big.
4: Yeah.
5: And then if they start outgrowing the pot that you have them in, because I feel like they do grow really fast, so it is something that you're going to have to either repot into something bigger, or you can literally just pull it apart and then replant it in a couple of different pots, and you're always going to have more plants from it as well.
3: Yeah, they look so pretty. Oh. They're so green. And the white stripes, it looks so pretty.
4: Yeah, yeah. So it's easy to split it then.
5: It is easy to split it. It's so easy to split it. You can just pull them apart. They're really hardy plants as well. And they tolerate lower light as well. So it's just a really easy, forgiving plant. I like them out in a patio. I feel like that's where they do really well.
4: Yes.
5: I wouldn't keep them in full sun. I feel like in summer they'll
4: burn a bit, yeah.
5: They can tolerate low light.
3: Mine are in full sun. So in the backyard, in the limestone wall, and which is a garden bed, that literally has full sun all day. Wow. They grow in there.
5: Yeah,
3: they grow beside my patio on the ground. They're covering the ground. They look absolutely gorgeous.
4: Yeah,
3: and it's like they just replant themselves and just keep on growing.
5: Yeah, exactly.
3: And then I have them in the front yard, and they get the shade from the patio. Parts of the day, and they're also underneath the palms and all that sort of stuff, and they're growing like wild in there.
5: Are they going better or are they going the same, do you think?
3: I would say, they are just growing everywhere. They are growing everywhere, but I'd have to say the ones underneath the patio are huge.
5: Yeah.
3: The ones along the back limestone wall, I literally have to cut them back. I've got to cut the little babies off and get rid of them.
5: Yeah.
3: So they're still growing like mad as well.
5: I'm going to take over. That's so funny.
4: Wow.
5: Yeah, I think that's why, like, if you keep them in a pot, obviously it'll be more contained. But if you do want something to fill your garden, it would be the perfect plant.
3: Oh, it's beautiful.
5: They like the soil to dry out. That's probably why they do so well in the sun as well, because they're not getting really soggy. You don't want them sitting constantly in wet soil. So once you water them, make sure you let it dry out completely before you water them again. But they're really forgiving if you forget to water them every now and then. But if you just start with a good quality potting mix from there I feel like you're good. You don't really have to do much with them.
3: Nice and easy.
4: So spider plant for this week.
5: That's the one.
4: Can't kill it.
6: I think I'd manage to multiply.
3: My dog runs
4: on my group. Then. Yeah.
3: My dog runs through there as well, and they still manage to survive. And I've got a big black master keto, and she tramples them constantly.
4: Our green finger is a bit different.
3: So. Yeah. Yep, yeah. And they're surviving. They're so hardy.
4: Thank you very much, Tani.
3: Thanks, Tani.
4: Your time.
6: Thanks, Tani.
4: And we'll speak to you next week.
5: See you then.
3: Okay. Fantastic. Bye for now. Bye.
4: So we're going to continue speaking with Lee. We are in the last 5 minutes before we hand our program to Alison, which is already prepared in Studio One. Another question: What would you like other employers to understand about employing someone who is neurodivergent or has an intellectual disability?
6: This is a really great question. The main thing is to take that leap of faith. I think there's a real misconception that there's going to have to be kind of so much support poured into a neurodiverse person coming into an organisation, and it's just not true. They obviously require some support to start with, and a lot of the people that we employ and teach and train have got their own personal support workers. So in a first instance, a hospitality organisation could expect that maybe a support worker would come for the first shift or two just to get them kind of used to the environment and yes. kind of feel confident in the environment and to bridge that gap between them and other staff members. And, you know, but once that's done, there is absolutely no reason that that person would continue to come with a support worker and they would just be another member of staff. We've got people that are ready to move on to that next step now, but trying to bridge that gap between ourselves and other organisations is a little bit difficult because we've got so much going on ourselves.
4: Yeah.
6: So I think really there is that need now for us to probably start to look at almost an employment agency end to this product.
4: Wow.
6: I don't want to call it a product.
4: Yeah.
6: But it has to have a life cycle and the pathway needs an end.
4: Absolutely.
3: Magic. And I think what people also need to... also think about is that other agencies definitely through the NDIS can come and put things in place to actually make this happen. I know we had someone come into our organisation that we needed to be a receptionist and needed to do data entry and so on, and she was blind. And we were like, well, how is this going to work? How is she going to do the scanning? How is she going to... But they come in and they do all this navigation.
4: Absolutely. And technology advanced a lot too now.
3: Yeah,
4: they
3: do so much. So they're actually supported, and not just that, quite often too, you might even get some sort of bonus through the Centrelink if you're taking on someone who hasn't been working for quite some time as well. So there are so many incentives to just give them a go. Give them a go.
6: And I think that's the key thing, is just giving somebody a go. I mean, there are, without a shadow of a doubt, people that are working for us that could happily go and work in any hospitality environment and do it independently as well now that they've got their certificate and had their training.
3: That's amazing.
4: That's it. I would love to continue this.
6: Yeah,
4: this
6: so would
4: I think we need a bit more time again. I think we need to invite the good company.
6: Yeah,
4: definitely
6: we'll
4: a good company.
3: Back
4: into the studio so we can tackle a bit more information and for parents to listen, you know, what can they do? You know, there's different agencies with different programs and
3: parents
4: stuff.
3: Parents are looking all the time to try and fill this gap. It's a huge
4: issue. Yeah, it's a huge issue.
6: If people want to get in touch with us, they can go through Divine Social, okay? Facebook page and our website address is just divinesocial.com.au.
4: Yeah.
6: The Good Company & Co. Cafe Facebook page and website. We're on 59 Regent's Park Road in Joondalup. So by all means, come down, come and see us. But if any parents, anybody's listening to this that wants to talk to us about doing their Cert 2, there's a new program starting in November.
4: Fantastic.
3: That's wonderful news.
4: Thank you very much. Thank you, Teresa.
3: Thank you, Freddie.
4: Thank you, Lee.
6: Thank you very much, Freddie.
4: Thank you,
3: I can't believe it's over.
4: That's it. Tanya Richardson for her events, event section, for Tani, for the plans, for Simon, for giving us information about how he's helping the community here in Ellenbrook. Thank you to our sponsors, Bendigo Bank, Community Banking in Ellenbrook, Bullsbrook and Bindoon, and also IGA in Woodlake, Ellenbrook, Stratton, Meddington and Gosnells. From me, Thank you very much to all the listeners. We will hear you, see you
3: next week.
4: Next week.
3: Next Wednesday.
4: All right. Take care, everybody. We're going to leave you now with Alison, with her Friendship Hour. And we'll speak to you next week.
3: Bye for now.

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that's one of the joys of being. No? Well, it's going up and down. It's accepted. Everything's going. It's been running. I've been hearing the music. I can see the things go up and down. Can you hear me out there? Somebody give me a shout and tell me if you can hear me. So for some reason, you can't hear me this afternoon, even though I'm chatting away and telling you all sorts of interesting things, like the time and the weather, and we're going. There you go. You're probably thinking, what is Alison doing on her show this afternoon? She's suddenly gone into meltdown mode. Well, no, I haven't really. It's just that all the light was on and I was chatting away. You couldn't hear me. Well, the good news is now you can hear me. Hello, everybody. This is Alison. This is the Friendship Hour on 88.5 FM. 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One of the joys of being a radio presenter on community radios, you have to deal with all the buttons and knobs yourself. And thankfully, Freddie was out in the foyer in our green room and said, I can't hear you. So we've done a little fiddle with the knobs and hopefully now you can hear me. So, hello, good afternoon. This is the Friendship Hour with Alison on 88.5 FM. And I was just telling you, it is now, well, I was telling you earlier, it was a different time, but now I'm telling you, it's 2:16 p.m. And here in our part of the world, it's 18 degrees. And we have a weather warning out for this afternoon. The weather warning is saying to us that we are going to have a storm. So if you've got things outside in your garden that need putting away, if you've got little animals that need to be kept safe, or anything else that you think needs to go under cover, then this might be the moment. I was told by my husband it was coming this morning. No, in fact, it was my daughter who told me it was coming this morning, and it hasn't. So now we're mid-afternoon, and the weather warning's still out there on our weather apps, and there's a chance there's going to be a storm. So anyway, now we've had a little bit of airtime that was blank because I was chatting and you couldn't hear me. Let's have some music. This time, let's listen to Martha and the Vandellas with Love is Like a Heatwave.

And that was Martha and the Vandellas, Like a Heat Wave. Who can remember that one? I certainly can remember that one. Taking me back to my younger years. So, what does the Friendship Hour, what is the Friendship Hour all about? If you're new to the Friendship Hour, we really do talk just about friendship. The organisation that I lead, which is a sponsor of this show, is all about making friends, being friends, supporting each other as friends. And it's been doing it in Western Australia for 140 years. Internationally, it's been doing it for 151 years because there are other organisations, and its home country, the country it was birthed in, is the UK. And it's been there 151 and a half years already and still flourishing. So it just goes to show that connecting people together and friendship has always been a really important aspect of life. And people have noticed that it's helpful to have friends. And it's more important than we think. And the research tells us that today, friendships are on the decline and people are becoming more and more lonely. And I have to say, it's not just since the pandemic. People think that COVID, the COVID pandemic, was the real reason why people are disconnected. But I have to tell you, it was happening before then. In fact, the UK at one point had a minister for loneliness, for addressing loneliness. So there you go. Lots of interesting things around friendship. But before we move on and talk some more about friendship this afternoon, let's have some more, something a little bit different. Let's have Ed Sheeran with Galway Girl. She played the

And so there we have some Ed Sheeran with Galway Girl. I like a bit of an Irish jig kind of sound, do you? My son-in-law's Irish from the wonderful Irish city of Cork, and I really love that kind of music. My husband's Scottish, and I'm also very partial to a good Scottish reel. So there's always some interesting music here on 88.5 FM, where variety comes alive. 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
1: And amazingly, that's exactly what it is. 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Well, wasn't that lovely? A bit of Louis Armstrong. What a lovely, smooth-toned man. Telling us there's all the time in the world for love. Interesting concept. Well, there probably is if we took time and took a breath. And one of the things we know about friendship is it takes a while, a good while, to become friends. We've made an assumption that friendship is something that just happens. But as research continues to grow and people are turning up at doctor surgeries and at mental health facilities, suffering with the after effects, of being lonely, which can cause mental health issues, can actually cause physical health issues, and is more debilitating, can you believe, than smoking 20 cigs a day, 20 cigarettes a day. That's a fact. It is actually really harmful for us to be socially disconnected because us humans are social animals. So one of the things that we do at GFS every year is this is only the second year because we inaugurated it last year, is we inaugurated the Friendship Awards. So what we have going at the moment, and they're about to close on the 31st of this month, so if you want to nominate your friend, you need to get in. So in our community file, I found this advert for the GFS Perth Friendship Awards 2026. And it says, who is the friend that always shows up? Who's that friend who makes you smile? Who's that friend you're really thankful for? Who's that friend you just want to say, you know, you're a good un, and you want to tell them? So nominations are now open to celebrate the friends who make life better every single day. Who are your buddies? Who are those people who are there for you? Who do you call to go and have a coffee with? Who do you think of if you've got something exciting to share? Who do you text with a funny quote that you've just seen? Who are those people in your life? And are those the sort of people that you'd like to nominate as Friend of the Year? It's a way of saying thank you. And to let them know just how important they are and how wonderful it is that they offer their friendship to you. So the nominations are now open. It's about real stories, real people and real friendship. We need about 100 words per question, and there's a few on our website. We're very happy to receive photos of you and your friend through the website. And you can go to our website, which is www.gfsperth.com.au. I'll say that again, www.gfsperth.com.au. And on that website, you will find the Friendship Awards nominations page where you can nominate your friend. And you can join those who've already nominated so far this year for this fabulous award. And the good news I can tell you today that has not been out there in the public yet is GFS Perth is opening its new facility at the beginning of November. And the Friendship Awards will be presented, the Friendship Award, Friend of the Year Award, will be presented at our opening launch of our brand new site, Friendship Central in West Swan Road, at the beginning of November. So if you'd like to nominate your friend and enable them to have a really lovely prize, have a special day with lots of photographs and be jolly well spoiled, then please think about nominating them for the GFS Perth Friendship Awards 2026. And you can make that nomination at our website, which is www.gfsperth.com.au. And you go to the page that says Friendship Awards. So thank you to 88.5 FM for putting that in our community shout out book so that myself, one of the presenters, can let you know of that opportunity. So let's have a see if we can do this afternoon and have a new song that I haven't played on the show yet, but I keep listening to at the moment and it's really making me smile. So let's have Everything's All Right.

Well, there you go. We had some Zach Abel with Be Kind to Me. And before them was my current favourite track, which is Everything's All Right. And that is by Aztec, DJ Coco and Kurt D. Didn't know it was sung by them, but I just love it at the moment. I like the idea of chilling out under a coconut tree, don't you? You know, when you're having a really busy time in your life and lots of stuff's going on. I've had a couple of bereavements, really close family bereavements in the last few couple of weeks. And we've also had we've got a really busy time at work as we surge towards opening our new centre. And there's loads of things to do and life's just really busy. And all the usual things that you've got to do. Make dinner, clean the house, you know, all the things that you have to do. Your life can be really busy. So I'm really taken with a song that talks to me about relaxing under a coconut tree. That's really taken me this week. Anyway, I wonder whether relaxing under a coconut tree would be good for friendships. I reckon it would. I reckon you get yourself under a coconut tree with a nice pina colada or a nice lemonade, freshly made, freshly squeezed lemonade, in a nice glass with some sugar around the rim and a few slices of fruit on it. I reckon chilling out on a couple of deck chairs or a couple of towels or a couple of beach mats under a coconut tree with a group of buds would be an absolute fabulous way to spend at least part of a weekend. Anybody agree? Well, you can always text in and let me know, or phone in and let me know. So you can text in on 0440 133 885, or you can phone in on 9297 1088, and we will tell people what you think about coconuts and friendship in the same sentence, Alison. Okay, so what other kind of music might we have this afternoon? We normally have Motown. Today, let's have a little bit of Paolo Nutini.

So we didn't have Paolo Nocini because for some reason, although he looks like he's there and he's playing, he's not coming through to you, is he? I'm having some very interesting experience this afternoon here on the show, aren't I, with coming through or not coming through. But anyway, that was good. That was Diana Ross and Stone Love. So there's always an alternative here on the show. I love the way we're trained on this radio station because if there's a glitch, you can usually find a way around it because the training is exceptional. So thank you to Graham, who trained me, and Jimmy, our station manager, who's given me a few extra tips too, and to all the fabulous 88.5 FM team who always help us with what we're doing as we're presenting here on the show, because as I said already, we're all volunteers. So let's have another community shout out this afternoon. Jigsaw Jigstars Community Collective have a free event. It's an 18 plus year old event. It says come and join friends old and new as we put some puzzles together. There's free tea and coffee, and the next event is on the 27th of July, which I believe is coming up tomorrow. So the 27th of July is tomorrow, and it's at the Dayton Family Hub, 300 Arthur Street, Dayton, WA 6055, and it's from 6:30 p.m. till 8:30 p.m. for the Jigsaw Jigstars Community Collective. 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So you get yourself along there and enjoy that. So I can now tell you it's 2:45 p.m. The temperature is still 18 degrees and we are still expecting a storm. Now, I can't see out of the windows of the studio, so the storm may have already arrived. Rain may be falling and the clouds may be darkening, but sadly, I can't see out of the studio windows, but I can tell you that it's expected. Let's have a bit more music, this time from somebody who was involved, I think, or at the edge of the Motown era. Certainly, her family were, and she learned a great deal from her family members. And so let's have One Moment in Time by Whitney Houston.

Wow, that lady could sing, eh? What a loss to the world when we lost her so young. Whitney Houston, I have to say, of my CD collection. Do you still have CDs? Some people still have CDs. I still have CDs. Of my CD collection, a few of them are Whitney Houston. And my kids will certainly tell you that they grew up with me bopping around the kitchen to Whitney Houston and Cher and Tamla Motown. And I think in later years, people like Michael Bublé came onto my playlist. Can you believe that? Michael Bublé. Well, I have to tell you, it's now 2:51. It is still 18 degrees, and I can't tell you if it's raining or not outside, but I can tell you that the wonderful Mark Girardi has just walked into the other studio, and I can see him through the glass, and he's going to be presenting Wednesday Beat next. So if you're looking forward to a few hours of some groovy music with a great beat, then stay tuned for Mark Girardi and Wednesday Beat. So this is Alison, and this is... Oops, this is... Wednesdays, 2 p.m. It's the Friendship Hour on 88.5 FM with Alison. Well, it isn't 2 p.m. anymore. It's 2:52 p.m. and the show is coming to a close. But it's been great being here with you today. We've had some interesting music, some interesting experiences as we've had fun with the sound in the studio. And also some of the buttons not working in the studio today. Not sure quite what we did between myself and the last presenter, but we had some interesting moments. So I hope you've enjoyed the show and the music that we've shared today. Do stop by any Tuesday from 2 till 3 for the Friendship Hour, when we talk about friendship, when we think about how to make friendships better, when we think about how to make new friendships, and when we listen to some great music, including some of my favourite music, which is Tamla Motown. So I'm going to sign off today with my final song for today so Mark can get ready for his show. But let's have something that you may not have heard for a while, because some of the music that comes from the Tamla Motown stable is not that well remembered, because some of it didn't really make great chart hits, although it did make hits. It didn't make massive hits that people still remember. So this time we're going to have the Marvelettes, When You're Young and in Love.

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0: send us a text to 044-01-33885 if you'd like a song request, a shout out, maybe share something going on in your part of the world. Love to hear from you. All right, we'll kick off today and we say a rest in peace to Dolly Parton.
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0: money and the girls that fight for equal pay, equal rights. Now, some of us are pit bulls, too. We appreciate the things you do. Thanks again for shining a light on the women that work from 9 to 5.
1: It's my pleasure. Dolly.
2: Yes, rest in peace, Dolly. Thanks for all that you've done. And I think she's quite an amazing person, as well as a philanthropist as well. Really strong heart. Anyway, this is Wednesday Beat. Let's get on with it.

They're called Frank Moody. They're an English duo with a track called Dance Moves. And before that, Free Water with a Steely Dan remix called Back Jack. And then we opened up, as I mentioned before, Oceanelli, Left of the Dealer. 17 minutes after three on this Wednesday afternoon, a wet and woolly day. That storm looks pretty mean. It's pretty dark out there, so please take it easy on the roads, wherever you are, actually. But certainly a bit on the roads there. And maybe just batten down a few things just so that I don't sort of blow over. So where's my chair going? Oh, that's right, it's in the next door's pool. All right, as I mentioned before, if you'd like to get in touch this afternoon, text number here, 044 01 33 885.

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That's Tori Dark, Australian country artist there, and Build Me a Man. And then before that, country US artist Lainey Wilson with 4x4 by You. All right, just a fraction off 3:30 on this Wednesday afternoon, the 26th of August. Here we are racing away, getting to the nitty-gritty of footy and, you know, everything sort of winding up. We're looking for, God, we'll be hungry for football. I will be. Anyway. Now, look, if you want to find out more about us, simply go to our webpage at 885fm.com.au. Firstly, you'll be able to see all the programs that have been scheduled by the team. Massive variety, so please check that out. Scroll through. You can put little comments in there. Nice ones for Wednesday beat, baby. Yeah. And also, have a good look around and you can stream us live on some merchandise, so forth. There's lots there, so go have a good surf. And if you also or you know somebody might be interested in becoming a sponsor, you can also get in touch with our sales team at sales@vcafm.com.au. So heaps and heaps of stuff. All right, this is Big Rich and Gretchen Wilson with Fake IDs.

called Kungs and Australian band called Cooking on Three Burners with the track called This Girl. Before that, we had In the Nighttime by the Cold Stairs, the Dandy Warhols with Get Off, and Us Three with You Can't Hold Me Down. All right, it is getting just after 4:15 on this wet Wednesday afternoon. Please take it easy wherever you're about, particularly on the road and around the school zones, etc. Please take it easy. 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On your phone, and, yeah, well, not certainly not in your car, but you can tune us in. Certainly, you can pick us up on the FM band for sure. It's all there. And our text number here, 0440133885. Love to hear from you this afternoon. Or any time, you're most welcome to get in touch with us. All right, this is the Taxabilly Rockets. Up come the Jevils.

John Lindbergh Trio with To the Rockabilly Beat. And then we had Texabilly Rockets with Up Jump the Devil. This is Wednesday Beat here at 88.5. And don't forget, you would like to get in touch with us. 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

artist is Amber Mark. She's a US singer, and they're teamed up with UK duo Frank Moody with Lose My Cool. For that, Remy Wolf and Disco Man. And if you're a Remy Wolf fan, she'll be here in December at the Spilt Milk concert, I beg your pardon, in December. So look that up. She'll be one of the artists performing there. And we had Kings of Leon, as I mentioned before, with Reveille. All right, it's 11 minutes after four on this Wednesday afternoon. Hope all's well with you. And thank you for sticking with 88.5. 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

0: Yeah, no mistake there. The Beatles come together off the album Abbey Road. Before that, Imagine Dragons with Bones and the Rag and Bone Man, a UK artist with I'm Only Human. All right, it's 22 after four.
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Empire of the Sun there with, excuse me, We Are the People. And then before that, we had Benny Santiago with Heartbreaker. And David Essex, remember him, with a track called Rock On. All right, it's 25 minutes to 5 on this Wednesday afternoon. Hope all is well with you, and thank you for tuning in to 88.5 FM. And don't forget, if you want to get in touch, 044-01-33-885. 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

0: it's Narelle here, and I've got your Thursday night sorted. 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I'll be playing an awesome variety of tunes to match every mood. Whether you're winding down, dancing it out, or want to keep the good vibes going, I've got the perfect playlist waiting for you. 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

Fur Line. It's the legendary Shack Shakers. Bit of Rocky Billy there. Okay, and before that, Post Malone doing a bit of country style with Dead at the Honky Tonk. And Peter Frampton, remember him? Show Me the Way. And he had that really, the instrument that he used to do, like to change his voice while he was singing, called a voice box. Voice box, and he could shape notes and words through this chord from his mouth through to the mic and then to the guitar, so forth. So, yeah, it was quite a unique talent for Peter Frampton. All right, you're listening to Wednesday Beat. It is now just after 15 minutes to 5. 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And don't forget our text number here anytime you like, 044-01-33-885. If you'd like a song request, a shout out, or maybe just share something going on in your part of the world, we'd love to hear from you. All right, let's go here. This is the Temper Trap.

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0: Wednesday Beat. Yeah, baby.

0: Lenny Kravitz there with On The Run, always on the run. Okay, it is 5 minutes after five on this Wednesday. Very wet outside. Just did a quick little weather check and it's wet. So please take it easy on the roads, or even if you're riding or on a scoot, whatever it may be, take it easy, please. All right, going to do a back-to-back here. One from 1979, the next one will be from 1989. It's the B-52s. We'll start with Planet Claire and jump into Channel Z. This is Wednesday Beat.
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0: Mama.
1: They're called New City with a track called Losing My Mind. Before that, here comes The Hot Stepper by Inni Carmozzi. And it is now 23 after 5 on this very wet Wednesday. And I believe tomorrow is going to be much the same, but we are going to be having a bit of a clearer final weekend, which is terrific. Let's hope that all the rain goes to the right areas, country folks, so they can get a bit of damp ground so they can keep those crops going. All right, now, as I mentioned before, if you'd like to find out more about us, simply go to our webpage at 885fm.com.au. You can have a browse around there, and there's all the information you can go to, and certainly you could have a look at all the programs that have been scheduled, and you can actually interact with the announcers. So, yeah, have a bit of fun there. And if you'd like to, don't forget to get in touch. You can also send us an SMS to 0440133885. We'd love to hear from you. No matter what it is, you can get in touch with us. Be great. This is the Ting Tings with a track called Hands.

0: rock and roll there. That's the an Irish band called The Stripes with Blue Collar Jane. Before that, Rob Zombie with a Two-Lane Black Top. And we have the Ting Tings with Hands. All right, it's just after 5:30 on this Wednesday afternoon. And don't forget, any time you want to get in touch with us, simply send us a text message to 0440133885. 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This is the Detroit Cobras, back from 2004, US band. See what you think of this one. Always let me know.
1: Wednesday Beat. Yeah, baby.

called the Purple Disco Machine with King of My Castle. For that, Timo Mas with To Get Down, and then Sophie Tucker with One on One. All right, it is 15 minutes to 6. And coming up at 6 o'clock is Wild on Wednesday with the Big V. So please keep it locked here on 88.5 FM. And don't forget our SMS number 044 01 33 885.

Yeah, Stereo's MCs there with Connected. Right, we're getting to our last track, and don't forget, coming up at 6 o'clock, Wild on Wednesdays with the Big V, so please keep it here. And if you're doing the City to Surf on Sunday, you'll be pleasantly surprised. We've got a beautiful day. I think it's going to be about 25 degrees, so the rain's only here for a couple of days. So you should have a nice dry run, except for all the sweat that you're going to energy. So good luck to you if you're doing the City to Surf. Anyway, don't forget, check out our webpage at 885fm.com.au. And also, if you'd like to get in touch, you can also use our SMS number 044-01-33-885. All right, you take care. We're going out with Teenage Fan Club, Sparky's Dream. All right, take care. We'll catch you next week.

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6: Let's do it. 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It's time to get wild with Wild on Wednesdays. I'm Vaughan, the Big V Smith. Let's get right. Let's get right.
7: What's crack-a-lacking, my good people? What's happening? It's Wednesday. That's right, 6 to 8. It's Wild on Wednesday time. Time with me, the Big V. We're going to have a little bit of fun here tonight. Just wondering if anyone can hear me. Hello, hello, hello. Remember, you can text in. Our text line is 0440-133-885. That's 0440-133-885. On this Wednesday, tragic news as we woke up, the passing of the great Dolly Parton. What a wonderful lady she was. Inspired many, loved by all. I reckon it's only right we kick off this show. Bit of a tribute to Dolly, one of her biggest hits. This is a little bit of Jolene. Take it away, Dolly.

That's a bit of a Dolly Parton track. It is one of her biggest ones. Tribute and shout out to Dolly, who sadly passed away earlier today. It is Wild on Wednesdays on 885 FM. We're going to have some kind of fun tonight. People, wherever you are, I want to know about it. Send in that text 0440-133-885. We're going to kick off, in fact, the show. We're just going to be playing some classics, some bangers, some floor fillers, if you will. Some of the good stuff, some of the stuff you just love. Starting off with this, it's The Hole of the Moon by the Waterboys.

show. Edging through the evening and having some kind of fun, people. Where you at? What you doing? Who's listening? Who's not? If anyone is listening in the area and says, hey, we feel like doing something special for someone, let me tell you, I'm a little peckish. A little peckish. I'm in the studio. Could do with a bit of a nosh. Bit of a nosh. Something nice to eat. If you're in the area and you want to bring something in for me to munch on, happily do that. Send in a text. Let me know you're at the door. I'll unlock it. 0440-133-885. Make it tasty. And in that vein, let's crack into our next track. It's a little bit of Depeche Mode. Get up and dance, people.

0: 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Who could ever blame you? We're going to be playing a lot of hits, a lot of music tonight, a lot less talking.
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2: 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Wherever you are, whatever you're doing, I hope you're warm, I hope you're dry, hope you're having fun and you've got some kind of a smile. Remember, people, we're at Wednesday evening. That means two days till party time, 2 days until the weekend. Long as we're smiling and we get up, we're breathing, we're living our best life, what more do you want? We're going to keep on playing some of the biggest hits, party tracks from the 80s. If you have never heard these tracks, you want to talk to your parents, they'll tell you all about it. This next one up, it's a little bit of Tears for Fears. The song, it's well known, it's called Shout.

Yeah, but it hits from the 80s. Little bit of Tears for Fears with Shouts. Well, everyone wants to shout sometimes, sometimes more than others, and occasionally when you shout, and it's to someone special, you've also got to ask the question, don't you want me, baby? As a bit of Human League. Just remember...

baby. That's it, a little bit of Human League, and Don't You Want Me, Baby. Coming up for 6:30 here on Wild on Wednesdays, I'm Vaughn the Big V Smith, loving a bit of your action. Something I'm keen to get into is hearing from you, hearing what your week's about. Anything interesting you want to hear about, you want to talk about, you want to mention, you can just let me know. Big shout out, big shout out coming. Sometimes you've just got to say, hallo Francois, hoe gaan het my papi? Lekker dat jy so by ons kom kuier het. Which also means, hey, thanks for joining me on this magical Wednesday. We're going to play this song out. This one's going out to Francois, my buddy. Francois Van Wyk. It's the Pet Shop Boys and always on.

little bit of Pet Shop Boys. What are you in the mood for? What do you feel like listening to? I'm just playing out some of the classic hits, some of the classic tracks. The Floor Fillers, the Jam Busters, the Bumpin' Grinders. And I might even play a bit of Duran Duran. What's the next song up? Well, it talks of an ordinary world. I don't think any of us know what that is anymore. What's ordinary? What's normal? What's common sense? What's the usual? I don't know.

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2: Yeah, it is Wednesday. It's wild. It's all crazy. It's all sorts of stuff. Next Wednesday, this is our wild and crazy. It's going to be next Wednesday. I'm going to try and find my original first ever playlist. So the first ever show that I did, I'm going to try and find that playlist and smash it out. I know there's Metallica in there, bit of Lynyrd Skynyrd. There's some other great stuff in there. Right now, we're going to play something that's a bit chill, a bit different. You'll know it. It's Roxy Music. And this song, More Than This. Talk to me, my good people. Talk to me now.

needs to get played now and then. Just gone quarter to seven on this beautiful Wednesday. Folks, it is the 26th of August. You know what that means? It means that it's 4 months till Christmas. 4 months, it's going to go by so damn quick. What are you doing for Christmas? You got any plans lined up? Because you know it's going to be here before you know it. I'm keen to understand, keen to hear from you. 0440-133-885. That's a number here in the studio. It's the number you want to call me on. Let me tell you, I don't mind. This next track is going to be going out to my buddy. My buddy Doug Dennis is tuning in from Wyoming. Is that a shoulder operation? He can't dance. He also can't arm wrestle.

Yeah, it's a bit of Genesis. A Genesis, bit of Phil Collins. You know the voice. You know the times. You know the stuff. You know what we all need sometimes? We all need a bit more Pet Shop Boys in our life. The one thing they know about, it's party. Partying with the ladies, don't you know? This British band, they sing about it. They know about it. This is their hit, West End Girls.

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9: 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If you've got a business in the Swan Valley, you want your business promoted, you want to get the brand, get the name out there right across the Swan Valley, all around Perth. We even have some international listeners like Dougie sitting in Wyoming, or Frana, my buddy Francois, sitting in the city, or the Hurlbats in their lounge. You just never know. You just never know. Yes, I mean, for you, a little thought. Some problems don't need more effort. Some problems just need a repair. Think on that. Think of that. Consider where you're at in life, whether it's work or play. Always got to give some kind of thought to it. We're going to listen to a little bit of the Eagles now. Peaceful, easy feeling.

I want to thank you for joining me. We've got around about 53 minutes to go. Maybe a little bit of Scottish rock, a little bit of rock and rod. Yeah, that's it. A little bit of Baby Jane right here on 885 FM. 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

That's a bit of magic and tea power right there, with China in your hand. Now, it's around about these years in the 80s, everyone said, hey, where's that Australian music at? And, well, there was plenty of Australian music around. Certainly one band that was breaking through, that was getting to it, that was making things happen, was this one. The band is called NXS, Michael Hutchins. Probably a little insecure at the time, but he could belt a tune. It's a new sensation.

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3: That's it. All sorts of sponsors here. Wheatbelt Steel being one of them. We're playing. We're ripping it up. We're having fun. 60% through the show, but so much more music to go. I'm going to shut up because this is The Clash. We're going to rock the Casbah.

A little bit of the Clash. Now, just when you thought summer's here, the weather's great, spring's on its way and all that sort of stuff, you just decide not to check your weather and all of a sudden, it's the Eurythmics. Here comes the rain again.

That's a little bit of Annie Lennox, the Eurythmics, with Here Comes the Rain Again. I just got a request. I just got a request in from my favorite hurl bats. Those that bat the hurls and all of that. And their request is, everybody wants to rule the world. Now, the question is, have I played that already tonight? I did play Shout. I know that. I don't think I've played Everybody Wants to Rule the World. Everybody. But, you know what I'm going to do? I'm going to take a look out and see. We got about half an hour to go, so there's still time. I want to play a little bit of Aussie rock, a bit of Johnny Farnham. Everyone, you want to get your hairbrush, use it as a microphone because you are the voice. This is John Farnham while I look for a bit more Tears for Fears. That's it.

John Farnham with You're the Voice. Try and understand it, make a noise and make it clear. It's going on for 25 minutes left in the show. The next one up is by request to the Hurlbats. This one going out to Nicole Hurlbat, who smashed it at the High Rocks competition over the weekend. Congratulations, Nicole. Good job, everyone.

0: The room is humming. Your head is spinning. This is your band's moment. 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All your friends and family fill the room. You can barely remember the first line of your opening song. The lights above you flicker. This is it. It's happening right now. And that's exactly when you notice the room's filling up with people you don't know. You've never seen before. How did they hear about you? Where did they come from?
1: The name of the show here is Western
0: Oz, promoting original West Australian music since 2013. Pre-show, this is The Modern Wave from 7. 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
3: That's right. Are you having a wild time? Are you having fun yet? This is where the action happens here on 885 FM. Whatever you're doing, keep it locked on. We've got all the good stuff going on. Next up, a little bit of Creedence. Let's have the

It's a little bit of the Scorpions and Winds of Change. Around about that same time, there was another hair metal band out. That band was called Whitesnake. Now, they've had a couple of hits. They tried to compete. They weren't quite as strong as some of the big names, but they were up there. This is probably the biggest hit they ever had. Here I'll go again.

go again on my own. It's a bit of Whitesnake. Great song. Anthem to sing along to. It's where the good stuff is at. Now, we've got about 10 minutes to go. In fact, we've got 8 minutes, 7 minutes, and then 30 seconds. I think we're going to play a couple of Australian tracks before I bring back a bit of Rick James. This one, you know who it is. It's Midnight Oil.

0: Midnight Oil, Beds Are Burning. Let's keep it, Australian. Keep it here. Let's stick you. A little bit of Men Without Hats.
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0: control. That's men without hats, the safety dance. You can dance, you can dance. I'm coming up to the end of the show. It's been a great evening. Thank you for joining me here on 885 FM. 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Keep it locked on to 885. 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Find out a whole lot more news. Thank you for joining me. Thank you for listening in. Major love, Freddie. Thank you for your message. I want you all to keep well. And, hey, I'll be back next week where we have more of this fun stuff.
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1: 88.5. Welcome into the show, guys. This is 4UK, and I'm here with Tim Preston, man. How are you doing tonight?
2: Pretty good, mate. Pretty good. Just taking over the airways quite sneakily with some Afro beats, didn't we?
1: Yep, that's it. I'm just chucking in there now.

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1: 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You're here with Tim Preston and 4UK for the After Dark preview. Just remember our phone lines are open, 9297 1088. 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We got some great tracks coming up. We're going to play another couple before we go live in the mix.
2: Yeah, that's right. This one's World Hold On. It's a Bob Sinclair remix. By Krista. So let's get back into it.
1: Absolute banger.

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3: Sweet. How was that one, man?
4: 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It's awesome to hear some tunes on the airwaves.
3: Absolutely, man. So you're going to play us a bit of a mix right now, are you?
4: Yeah, I think we'll probably trial a 15-minute 15-minute little set there.
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4: I've got some Australian artists queued up. So the first song that I'm going to start with is I'm Feeling It remix by a Melbourne artist named Jono Toscano.
3: Oh, Jono. Do you know Jono personally, don't you?
4: Yeah, well, he's a big social media man now, but he's made a lot of bangers. So.
3: Awesome, man. Well, let's hear what you got. Variety, BCA 88.5 FM.

He's just just messaged in. I hope you're having a great night, mate. And I have no privacy. Oh, I always feel like somebody's watching me.

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1: Australian artist Fisher. If you don't know him, you've probably been sleeping somewhere unusual. But we're on Variety. I'm in the mix. Variety is coming alive right now here in Studio One, your local community radio station. Send them off for you, Kay.
0: That's it, guys.

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1: So next up, I've got a Jiggers bootleg. It's another Melbourne bootleg. Another Australian artist coming up next, guys. So I hope you're having a fun time wherever you are, listening out there in the greater Ellenbrook, City of Swans community. Thanks so much for tuning in. And yep. Welcome.
0: And don't forget to hit us up on the text line 0440 133.

0: It's your day with destiny. It's too late to leave it. After all, it's your party. Caught in luck.
1: Wow, what an absolute banger. 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Tim, what have you been playing here? This has been amazing songs, bro.
2: So that was The Way I Are, Timbaland, Jordan remix. And then after that, we have, right now, we have Catch, C. Bart's Bootleg, who's actually another Melbourne legend. So.
1: Yeah, these are all Australian artists that have been remixing these songs that we've been playing tonight. So it's really really good to hear a lot of these guys. You know, we've played across all across Australia listening to listening to these guys and played with them in various clubs around Australia. So really really appreciate everyone holding in tonight and locking in. Yeah, this is it, man. 88.5 VCA, where variety comes alive.

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5: 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Coming up soon, man. It's going to be a really, really good, interesting time ahead of us. 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

0: you like music from across the decades, tune in to Grooving with Graham on Thursdays, 3 till 5pm. 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
1: You've got to really love the number ones. These are the songs that made it all the way to the very top of the charts. It's continued. This is another number one here for you.

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We are your local community radio station. This is the number ones for one. Peter Gray's my name. Glad you could join me for 1 hour of nothing but number one songs. Hope you're enjoying the music. There's more to come. Here's another great track for you.

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1: Hey guys, thanks for joining us for the number ones. If you've not been here before, very, very simple, nothing but number one songs. Let's continue with the great music here at 88.5 FM.

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Do you remember where you were when that song first came out? And what were you doing when it became number one? That's the thing about these songs. They bring back such great memories. We're going to continue the memories right now. This is another number one here at 88.5 FM.

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0: Hello, it's so lovely to have your company and welcome. There is so much we have to share with you on the show, some interesting things happening in our world and fatigue. Do you take care when you're driving? Is fatigue ever an issue? And if you do start to feel tired, what do you do? Do you have the confidence, the courage to say, oh, I'm just going to stop. I'm just going to pull over and find myself a nice little safe place and have a little kip or have a rest or just get out of the car and stretch your legs and wander around? And do you have any help with that? I've got bottles of water in the car door. You know, just buy them from the shop, those little 500, 600 mil bottles. They're wonderful because you can put it in the side of the door. 6 months later, it still tastes great. But, you know, if you just fill up a bottle of water and you put it in the side of the door, a couple of days later, it tastes kind of weird. A mate of mine says that's because sometimes the bacteria or different things that are normally in life can start to grow. And, you know, even that's probably still safe to drink. It tastes weird. But he said if you get the store-bought bottles, they're sort of 50 cents each, you can't go wrong. And it's lovely to talk to our friends and have a chat. I love doing that. But whom will join us next?
1: You can call or text John now.

0: It is a delight to talk to our friend Will McKechnie. Will McKechnie is a marvellous gentleman I discovered on the radio, and it was Christmas, beautiful Christmas, a couple of nights before Christmas. My darling wife had decided to set up the Christmas tree, and while she's doing that, I like to busy myself doing anything but set up the Christmas tree, because it seems like my idea of putting up decorations is wow, and we're done. And, you know, the last bit of tinsel, I kind of just throw it at the tree and see where nature intended it to be. My darling wife likes to set it up as though it is going to go in the window front of a fine and elegant department store. So when she's done, it looks perfect. Meanwhile, I was listening to some Christmas songs on the radio, and one came up, and it was a lovely song called Fluffy Snow. And the gentleman singing it was Will McKechnie, and I would ponder about this gentleman. I thought, who is this Will McKechnie? Where is he from? How did he create such a charming song? It wasn't, you know, loud, it wasn't soft, it was just everything that you just wanted a Christmas song to be. And I haven't seen a lot of Fluffy Snow, but I feel like I have when I heard the song. And he joins us now. Hello there, Will.
1: Hello, John. Hello, good evening. I should just say good morning.
0: Well, you're on the other side of the world. In what country are we speaking to you from right now?
1: United Kingdom, England.
0: There we are. Now, your accent, is that an English accent? Is that what they call an English accent there, Will?
1: Oh, no, Scottish.
0: How did the song come to you?
1: Not English.
0: I'm going to play it. I'm not English, I'm Scottish. Where did that song come from? Do you remember how it was born? Was it a thought in your head?
1: Yeah. No, I was messing on my keyboard. I've got a Yamaha PSR 3000 keyboard.
0: Wow.
1: And I was going through the different rhythm styles, and I came across this Christmas swing, and I thought, wow, I love that. So I started messing with the right hand just to work in a little melody. And the tune just came to me. 30 minutes it took, and the melody was there. So I left it a couple of weeks, and I was watching the television program about the snow, and it reminded me it was about the weather, the change in the weather forecast, the seasons being a little bit out of tune. And it reminded me of a poem I wrote many, many years ago about the rhythm of the seasons, how the seasons were now out of tune. So it started that when I was a little boy in my hometown, I thought, And within 20, 30 minutes, I had the full song written for Fluffy Snow. And it's just based on me as a child, how the town where I lived, Cumnock in Scotland, it always snowed at Christmas. You're guaranteed snow. And then again, when I got married, I went back honeymoon, and during the night it snowed again. And then of course I left Cumnock, and I had my little kids, so I took them back to the hometown at Christmas so they could enjoy the snow. And now that I'm a granddad, I don't like the snow because my bones ache. And that's what the snow was all about. You know? But what had actually happened with the song, I went to record it at Push Record, the recording studio in Coventry, and the chap accidentally duplicated the hey, hey, hey, hey, ho, ho, ho. And as soon as I heard it, I thought, oh, wow, I love that.
0: Because that's the chorus. You say, hey, hey, hey. So when it was duplicated, it was a call and response. So it's now, hey, hey, hey, hey, hey, hey, ho, ho, ho, ho, ho, ho.
1: Yeah, yeah, yeah.
0: And that's all it takes for a song to be catchy sometimes.
1: Yeah, well, everywhere I go and I play it, and people say, wow, that's a catchy song. That's really catchy. But unfortunately, it's not catchy enough for the radio.
0: Hey, it's catchy enough for our radio, and I aim to be part of your support group to get more people to hear it, because not that I want it to be catchy commercially, although that's great for you. I just want more people to be aware of such a lovely song. I want them to have the same experience I had. So when it comes up to Christmas, I would like more people to know your song, Will, so they can enjoy it for Christmas. So this is why we've got to get in early and make sure folks are aware ahead of time that there's this lovely music available. And to talk to us today, you've had to sit in your car. It's got to be like late at night there in the UK. But there you

0: comes to entertaining, whatever it is, you are doing it.
1: Yeah, I do quite a bit. I mean, I write short stories. I've self-published on Kindle, and I've done two short stories, and I've done another one. It's a script write for movie makers, you know, filmmakers. It's only like, it'd only be about 15, 20 minute film, but it's a horror, you know.
0: Oh, wow.
1: And it's, and I also write poetry. I'm a professional line dance instructor, and I'm a variety entertainer in care homes for the elderly. But for that, I play keyboards, I do music, a music quiz on my harmonica, tell clean jokes, recite my own poetry, do card tricks, dance demonstrations,
0: wow,
1: teach them how to dance with Zimmer frames or dance with the hands. Yeah.
0: So you're all about, it seems like, Will, you are all about enjoying life, just every second of it.
1: Oh, yeah, yeah, definitely, yeah. try as many people as involved as I can.
0: That's right. And your poetry, I guess at times your poetry must be converted into music as well. You must look at these lyrics and think there's another song there.
1: Yeah, Santa's Coming, that was actually a poem. And A Fall of Snow. When I made Fluffy Snow, people were criticising, saying, you can't make snowballs from fluffy snow. And I thought, it doesn't really matter. It's just a jolly tune, you know. And so what I did is I changed the lyrics totally and called it Fall of Snow. And that was more for children. Would you like to hear the one of the verses?
0: I would, although I am still caught up in the, excuse me, Mr. McKechnie, technically, fluffy snow, and depending on how fluffy the snow is, cannot form a rigid and sturdy snowball. So may I suggest, it tickles me that they would do that, but good on them for attention to detail. Let's hear your poem, please, Will.
1: Yeah, well, I'll just do one of the verses if I can remember it. It's Christmas time, it's party time, it comes round every year. The time when we start singing about Rudolph the reindeer. His nose is red and shiny, it does glow so bright. He guides old Santa's sleigh across the sky Christmas Eve night. And then it's hey, hey, hey, hey, ho, ho, ho, ho. Christmas isn't Christmas without a fall of snow. And then the second verse is, Frosty, he is our snowman, a friendly, jolly chap. He has a carrot for his nose and sometimes wears a hat. He has a scarf around his neck, two black eyes to see. Branches are used for his arms taken from a tree. And then it's the chorus again. Then it's, Santa has a big red suit with white bits here and there. He has his little helpers, those young elves are everywhere. A black belt round his tummy, a very long white beard, standing at the Christmas tree, then whoosh, he's disappeared. And then the last verse is, but Santa needs his reindeers to help him on his way. Dasher, Dancer, Prancer, Vixen, Comet, Cupid, hey, Donner, Blitzen, Rudolph, all his reindeers, now you know. And then I can't remember now. Then he goes, hey, hey, hey, hey, ho, ho. You know, but it's more for children.
0: I don't think so. I think it's for all of us, because you'd be surprised at how many of us are so-called adults are just children in disguise there, Will.
1: Yeah, I mean, I sent an email a few days back to Cliff Richard, to Tanya, his PA, asking, I'd love Cliff Richard to sing the song Fluffy Snow, or Santa's Coming, or Fall of Snow.
0: Of course.
1: And I got an email back saying he's not looking at doing any work, but send your MP3s and we'll listen to them. So I sent them, and they sent word back saying, thanks very much, Sir Cliff has listened to them, enjoyed them, but they're not for him, so good luck with
0: That's how it starts, Will. It'll be in his mind. He'll be driving down the road one day, going for a walk, and he'll have in his head, hey, hey, hey, oh, what is that song? Where does it come from? So Cliff needs to know these things, and he'll be back.

0: things will happen. We're going to keep reminding people of how good this song is. And I think, you know, we have this thing called Christmas in July here. But I think now we can have a Christmas in August as well. And we might have a Christmas in September and we'll play your song. I quite like hearing Christmas songs before Christmas. It reminds me of how lovely the world is when we celebrate peace on earth.
1: Yeah, I could listen to Christmas music every day, mate.
0: Well, I think we're about to do it right now. Will McKechnie is...
1: If anybody wants the song, it's on my website. They can download it for free. There's a WAV file and there's an MP3 file.
0: That is very Christmas generous of you. So how do we find your website?
1: It's all lowercase. It's www.willmc.co.uk.
0: Willmc.co.uk.
1: Yeah, and they'll find everything there. They'll find my ebooks. They'll find my other songs. In fact, I did one called Santa's Coming, and that's about NORAD tracking Santa Claus and his journey. Would you like to hear it?
0: I think we have to hear it, Will, with an invitation like that.
1: I'll try to sing it, but I'm not a brilliant singer.
0: I'd love you to sing it.
1: Santa Claus has just set off and now he's on his way with Rudolph Red-Nosed Reindeer guiding good old Santa's sleigh. Santa's elves are standing outside waving him goodbye, all watching Santa disappear through snow clouds in the sky. Santa is coming. He'll be here soon with lots of presents, hip hooray. So listen, a Merry Christmas to everyone. Let's hope it's snowing Christmas Day. NORAD for a Santa Claus, they track him best they can. New Zealand first, Australia next, then onwards to Japan. Africa and Asia, Western Europe too. Canada, United States, well, these are just a few. Then it's a chorus. That's landing on the rooftops of houses having fun, dropping toys for girls and boys, each and every one. Make sure you are tucked up in bed and you're fast asleep. But if you hear him on the roof, you must not take a peep. Now again, the chorus, that's sightings over Mexico, Santa's traveled far, many presents to Central and South America. It all depends on weather, which route Santa's going to take, but don't forget the carrots for his reindeers and his cake. And then the last one is, now his journey's over, he is heading back with cheer, and I'm playing with my present, Santa Claus has left me here. Santa, thank you, Santa, for my gifts, but just before you go, please remember next time, please bring some extra snow. Then it's Santa's coming, yeah. But I didn't sing that one, I didn't record it. I got a chap called Joe Stansfield.
0: I think you should have done. You see, Will, you have a charming voice. It's a voice that I want to like and I do like. And there are many things in this world and sometimes we don't know why we like them, but it's enough that we do. And I like the way you sing. I look forward to hearing more of your singing, Will, and we look forward to hearing more of your adventures. And make sure you come and join us again. And now I really want to enjoy your song, Fluffy Snow.
1: Thank you.
0: It's Will McKechnie joining us all the way from the United Kingdom to be with us right now and just to share a little bit of the future of our year when we celebrate peace on earth. And have you ever enjoyed fluffy snow, or like me, will you enjoy it through this?

Will McKechnie, Fluffy Snow. Do you look forward to Christmas? There are people who listen to Christmas songs regularly. I know some people that listen to Christmas songs, at least one Christmas song every day. Do you think there's something about it? Regardless of how you see religion, just this idea that there's this day of the year where we all want to be peaceful. And could we have more than one day? Well, we do. Ringo Starr's birthday. He says on his birthday, all he wants people to do is be peaceful, have peace on earth on his birthday. And we've got Christmas. Are there any other days where we truly want to celebrate peace on earth? And can we just do that? Do we need to get angry if somebody cuts you off in traffic? Can we just say, oh, right, they're probably really busy, or maybe they just didn't see me, or maybe they just need a bit of extra time? How do you look at these things? I'd like to know. And thank you for joining us on the show. It's a delight to have your company. And remember, you are...

You are precious to me, and so are our text messages. Text messages are coming through. And it's Jerry in Canada. Hello, Jerry. Said, John, the other day you were looking for songs about land or land songs. He said, This Land Is Your Land by any number of artists, writes Jerry. It's a Canadian patriotic song. This land is your land. What a lovely idea. Thank you, Jerry. And I think it's a very inviting song, isn't it? Very inviting term. This land is your land. They're very sharing. I like that. And I like this one. Oh, hello there. It's from Nursen. Hello, Nursen. Nursen says, John, you and Jason Jordan were talking about before about replanting trees. And then how they would chop some trees down. And maybe they could plant fruit trees for the sole trader or the farmers who could use more fruit trees. Well, I think it's a great idea, Nurse. And I have wondered why councils, for example, don't encourage more people in the streets to grow fruit trees. If you go to your council, normally they say, yeah, we'll put a tree in front of your house. And generally they will do that. But wouldn't it be great if there were fruit trees and then as you make your way through the suburbs, you could just eat your way through the suburbs? Now, there has been some concern about if you have that fruit and falls down, then you've got problems with rats and there's other trouble that can grow from it. But I would think that if you can prove that you're a responsible homeowner and you will look after that tree properly and maintain it, and after all, I think you're not always so lucky to get fruit. You can have a fruit tree and many years can go by and there'll be no fruit. And maybe there's a whole industry that could grow from it. You could just imagine a street full of fruit trees and owners who, because it's council property, so technically it's not yours anyway. So the council could then organise a group to come through and collect the fruit and then they sell it at their little fruit shop. Surely that would then look after itself and there would be no trouble with vermin. And how merry would it be? You're walking down the street, talking on your phone. You pause for a moment, you just grab some blackberries. Grab an apple. An orange. A lemon. It's not too bad. And carry on. How nice could that life be? We can only but ponder. And I love it when you call through and have a chat. You know the number, 0485-933-944. And yes, I'd be happy to take requests if you've got a song that you'd like to hear. And a shout out to Brian who said, John, I know you like your Aussie music. I do too. Any chance you could play the Angels? Yes, Brian, your wish is my command. 0485-933-944. Here they are, After the Rain. Lovely to have your company.

The Angels, Australia's own. And after the rain, it's lovely having your fine company. But whom joins us next?

0: It's a delight to talk to Ian. He's our numbers man. He knows numbers better than anyone. Hello, Ian.
1: I took your advice.
0: Thank you.
1: And I canned that Kmart bike. I thought it would be a... I thought I could do better by getting one second-hand, you know, a decent bike, and I did.
0: Ah, lovely. Happy to hear it. Now, buying new is a fine thing to do. It helps our industry and community in that area. And I find by buying secondhand, pre-loved, what you're doing is you're helping the planet. So it's a choice. Do you help the economy or do you help the planet? And often I think if you can help the planet, that's a beautiful thing to do. So you've taken someone's bike that they didn't need it anymore. You give them a few dollars. Yeah. And you got yourself a very nice bike. What'd you get?
1: A Trek 3. And I got two for the price of one because they were going over east on Monday. I got it on the Friday, but on the Monday they were leaving. So on Monday they called me and said, oh, do you want the other bike for free? And I said, sure.
0: They said, do you want another one? Wow.
1: Yeah, it was a girl's bike. But my wife doesn't know how to ride a bike, and I don't know if I can teach her.
0: Yes, you can. You just do it gently. Gently and lovingly, with patience.
1: But I fell into that trap that I was mentioning about a second-hand bike because the gears are playing up on it, but I've worked around it and I just don't use the gears that don't work.
0: That's a good idea. Well, that's often just an alignment issue. And even on the great bikes, there's usually one or two gears that don't sit quite right because it's almost like an artwork of balance. There's the low gear and the high gear that should work beautifully, and then the middle gears are a variance because you're juggling the angle of the chain to get it to kind of work.
1: The middle gears are the ones that work properly.
0: Oh, okay. Well, that's great. Well, in that case, it just sounds like you need YouTube. That's how I do the gears on the bicycles. I watch a couple of YouTube videos on how to adjust the chain. Sounds like the next thing you'll be getting secondhand is one of those bicycle repair stands. Or you could do as we used to do as children, turn the bicycle upside down. Perfectly fine. You're working in reverse a bit, but you'll get used to it.
1: I did that with my old BMX bikes when I had to fix the tube when you got a puncture. Use those puncture repair kits.
0: That's right. Was that the one where you lit the match and put it to it?
1: No, you use a bucket of water and pump it up and find where the hole is.
0: Yeah, but to put the patch on, was it a sticky patch or did you use fire?
1: No, glue.
0: Glue, all right.
1: I used the glue.
0: I recall very early in life having matches. I used to love playing with matches. And to get the bit of rubber to attach to the tire, you would vulcanize it. And I never really knew what that meant. Of course, it's vulcanology, I suppose, of fire. But you'd melt the other rubber to it. It was like the perfect seal. And wow, it was if it was vulcanized, you knew it was going to work.
1: Yeah. Well, I've never heard of that, but I'm... They must have banned it from being a OH&S thing. What do they call it?
0: Well, I think you might be right. Health and safety. Besides, it's a lot easier to put on a little rubber patch with the sticky than it is to get out your matches. And if it's raining, it's going to be difficult to do your tire in the rain. Rain keeps putting out my match. How am I going to vulcanize my tire in the rain? Meanwhile, your mate's got the sticky patches. And, as I learned more about tires, I realized it doesn't take a lot to fill up that hole in a tube, especially considering that it's pushing against the rubber of the tire. You could probably just put something there and it would just hold it in place.
1: Oh, yeah. Well, they do that in car tires, don't they? There's the impenetrable tires, the full solid rubber.
0: Ah, yes. They're the ones Batman uses, if I understand these things correctly.
1: Well, I'm crooked like a dog. I haven't been able to ride it since Monday.
0: Oh, no. Somebody been too generous with their virus, have they? Shared it with you?
1: Yeah. I can't even breathe properly. I'm struggling to breathe.
0: That's terrible. Well, do take it easy. There are some nasty bugs going around, and rest and relaxation is often the best thing, and lots of hydration. You don't feel like drinking liquids when you're feeling unwell, but it's clearly the best or one of the best things to do.
1: Yeah, but I'm moving house. We got a house in South Perth. I'm moving there.
0: Ooh, very nice. Anything particularly cool about the house have you discovered? Have you large bedrooms, or has it got a balcony, or a large backyard, or has it got a nice flower box? Anything cool that you particularly like about your new abode?
1: It's an apartment, so no backyard, but it's got a
0: nice view.
1: It's got an ensuite.
0: Ooh, I think an ensuite is for me where civilization starts. I've lived many years without an ensuite. I'm happy to say we currently have an ensuite. And it's hard to go back when you haven't got the ensuite.
1: Yeah.
0: And you can't say the word without sounding kind of posh. Do you have an ensuite? Yeah. You can't say it like... How else can you say it? You have to sort of stick your nose in the air and say ensuite.
1: I've lived in South Perth 5 times.
0: Ah.
1: I'm going to sit to the side of it.
0: Why would you be...
1: King Edward Street, Rose Avenue, Forest Street, Mill Point Road, and now where I'm moving to, I'll keep it a secret.
0: I once lived on Mill Point Road.
1: Oh, really?
0: Yes. Now the ID scammers are onto that bit of it, tasty bit of information. It's South Perth's lovely, and you're hardly ever too far away from the river. A nice little walk to the river.
1: Yeah, I've walked along the river so many times. I'm sick to the side of it, but I can ride around the river now. I've got my bike.
0: Well, you see, you've taken the step up now. You can be one of those that cruises around and you can do a lap of the river and consider yourself chuffed.
1: I did that every day since the age of 20 to 24 with my friend Saka and my brother and Elsie and another guy named Frosty.
0: Wow. He's not the snowman, is he?
1: Nah, they're all from Albany. They might be. It gets cold down there.
0: It does. That could be. Could be the case. Well, we wish you well getting well. Have you considered seeing one of those medical people?
1: Well, I'm worried they're going to say it's COVID and I have to go get, what do you call it, when you get isolated?
0: Well, it's a
1: quarantine.
0: It's a good thing to do anyway. Anytime I get unwell, I essentially quarantine myself because I just don't want anyone else to get what I've got. I want that virus to die within me. I don't want to give it to another person and let it propagate, because eventually it's going to come back to you again, which is, you know, pointless. So I like to isolate and get rid of it.
1: Once you have a whatever it is, you can't get it again because you've built up the antibodies for it.
0: Well, that's reasonably true. The thing is, though, if you give it to someone else while it's still mutating in you, there's a chance that a variation of it could get to them and then it'll mutate there. So eventually a mutated form of that virus will come back to you that you're not protected against. So it would be a beautiful thing if the whole world isolated whenever anyone got a virus. Pretty much every virus would just cease to be ever again. And it was a little known fact that during COVID, no one caught the cold virus, you know, your common cold. No one had it. COVID was a different type of virus to the cold virus. The common flu is a bit different to your normal cold virus. Yeah. Virus was so close to extinguishing, to completely being eradicated. And if we'd have persisted just a bit longer, there would have been no more, we would have had the cure to the common cold. Can you believe that? Yeah, you're right to applaud.
1: Yeah.
0: But we couldn't take the isolation. So we're back to the common cold.
1: I don't believe it because I had the cold when COVID was there.
0: Now, how do you know you had a cold and not COVID?
1: Well, it could have been anything.
0: Those people that say, I'm no doctor, but I think we need more of that in the world. Ian, everyone who joins us on the radio gets to hear their favourite song sooner or later. What song would you like to hear?
1: What do you call it when you hear lyrics that are not what they're meant to be, but like a malpropation or something?
0: I think it could be. I wasn't aware there was a word, but I love that there is. I'm going to go look it up.
1: Because I thought it went, some soup can slip by me, but not a hound in my head, but it's hammerhead, some sunken slip of evil. by James Rain.
0: James Rain. Well, I hadn't realized he had such intriguing lyrics. I'll get James Rain on the radio for you, for sure.
1: Yeah.
0: You have a great
1: thank you.
0: You have a great day. It's Ian joining us. I wasn't familiar James Rain had such intriguing lyrics. Let's see if we can find it. We don't know the name of the song, but could it be this one?

0: A beautiful morning, Oliver. Good morning, Starshine. Sometimes it's the best way to embrace a morning, don't you think? You just simply look at where we are and just take a moment to enjoy the moment. But what do you do if you're on the road and you're taking a long drive and fatigue starts to set in and you think, oh, you know, just maybe I can shake it off, maybe I can just go a little bit further? I've got a car. Yes, I'm one of those lucky people in this world. And it actually tells me, I discovered after a couple of hours on the road, it said, is now a good time to take a break when you're driving? And I guess on occasion you do need that little tap of consciousness just to make you aware. There's a fatigue crackdown and it reveals a rise in false and misleading records. There's an awful lot going on when we want safety on our roads. Paul Simonato is the NHVR director of the Southern Region. He's based in Adelaide. He understands these things well and he joins us now. Hello there, Paul.
1: Yeah, good morning, John.
0: So, first of all, what are the dangers that we need to be aware of?
1: So, look, as you mentioned before, anyone driving on the roads, whether you're in a heavy vehicle or even in your normal family car, you're feeling fatigue. Mm. Exercise your judgment and stop.
0: Well, that would be great, but I'm a living example of after a couple of hours on the road, you sort of forget. It's like it hypnotizes you somehow, Paul. Do we need other reminders? I mean, it's great that cars do this. I guess trucks do it too.
1: Yeah, so look, at the National Heavy Vehicle Regulator, look, we conduct compliance, especially with the heavy vehicle industry. And there's some of the drivers run some electronic work diaries that reminds them to stop. They have checks and balances on their iPhones. They download some apps to remind them. And they obviously run a work diary. So they run a work diary that ensures that keeps them safe. It keeps their rest breaks on track. In particular, when doing those long hauls, in particular the Adelaide to Perth run on the air highway is a classic example.
0: So what's the concern about the false and misleading records? How is this happening?
1: So, John, what we did, we run Operation Amber. Now, that was a national operation led by the National Heavy Vehicle Regulator. We worked closely with our policing agencies in New South Wales, Queensland, South Australia, Victoria and Tas. About 6,100 heavy vehicles were intercepted during Operation Amber, which was held in March 2026. Alarmingly, 1 in 10 heavy vehicles were found to be non-compliant, and our fatigue non-compliance rate rose from 4.7% to 5.3%. That was compared to a previous national operation we ran in November 2025. And you mentioned before, of those false and misleading offences, that increased by 42% out of the 150 fatigue-related offences. And they were critical breaches, so not minor. They were quite serious, and that's a troubling increase for us, and in particular the community who drives on our roads and share the roads with our heavy vehicle industry.
0: Paul, are there compounding issues that kind of bring this to happen? I could imagine it's easy to say there's a driver being bad, but do you feel that there are other external pressures forcing the drivers to come up with these errors of judgment?
1: Yeah, John, if you look at the fatigue compliance rate rising from 4.7 to 5.3, the majority of the industry, our drivers, our operators, are doing the right thing. Mm. So then we do have a small percentage that effectively still don't do the right thing, and that poses a risk, obviously, to the driver himself who's driving the truck. If there's pressure by an operator to get to a certain location within a time, that's not acceptable. And once again, anyone driving on the road, fatigue poses a safety risk. John, fatigue is probably one of the three primary contributors to heavy vehicle fatal crashes, together with speed and obviously distraction.
0: Oh, that's right. But wow, fatigue, that's that mysterious one. It just creeps up on you. And do you have any advice for those of us who might not realize that we are driving with fatigue and it would be so smart just to pull over and stop?
1: Look, as I mentioned before, John, the majority of the industry do get it right, and they have checks and balances in place. They have technology that assists them. Our trucks have a lot of tech, that a lot of safety tech in this modern age, which assists the driver and also assists the operator. I have really good operators that check in with their drivers. In particular, some heavy vehicles have certain technology if they are falling asleep. They have alarm systems within the cab. They can actually, their chairs shake. And you notice, John, some of the modern vehicles we've got these days, they also have similar technology. So our vehicles are getting safer. The tech is helping. But as you mentioned before, it all comes down to personal judgment, okay? So that's what people have to exercise their judgment.
0: Paul, tell me about the chair shakers. Great idea.
1: Yeah, so in the heavy vehicle industry, some of the larger combinations, even some of the smaller combinations, have this tech. Particularly, it's called Seeing Eye technology. If a driver is falling asleep, it will send a back-to-base alarm back to the system. So an operator has a monitoring room, in particular, medium to large operators. They have a monitoring room, alarm is sent back. They'll ring the driver. They'll tell the driver to stop immediately. And they'll do the checks and balances to make sure he has stopped and is certainly resting. And if need be, there are some companies that will replace the driver if the driver's feeling completely fatigued and unfit to drive.
0: What would you say to those operators that might be putting their drivers under too much pressure? Do you think they're missing the point here? Do you think they're not seeing something?
1: John, they're definitely missing the point. They're putting aside... They're putting themselves at risk of a serious prosecution under the chain of responsibility laws, but they're also contributing potentially to a serious crash or fatality just for a commercial dollar. And I think the Australian community and the road user doesn't accept that from our perspective. I said life is precious, and we need to focus on keeping that as our sole focus in life. We want drivers, and we want, John, families who travel on the road to return back to their loved ones.
0: That's right. And everyone else who happens to be on the road with them. I must say, Paul, it is a very nice thing when you're on the road a couple of hours and you see a nice truck stop. And I like the one that's got the picture of the shady tree and that little table. And you pull over and there's that crack of the gravel under your shoes and you open up the thermos. And just, you know, 10 minutes can make the world a difference. It's like you're reborn. It's a beautiful thing.
1: Absolutely, John. And look, you mentioned before that, look, I remind people, and particularly in the heavy vehicle industry, if they're feeling pressured by their operators, we have a confidential reporting line that they can ring us. It's an anonymous reporting line. It's available on our website, and they can report their operator, and we would investigate that. So we're doing a proactive work in that respect.
0: So that's a great idea, really great. Just to be clear, that really is anonymous. So if I'm feeling pressure, I can just ring that. I don't need to give any real details, any details. I just need to make you aware of this operator, and then that's enough. You'll say,
2: 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It's your Variety Radio. It's 88.5
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3: 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Here's the latest.
1: Different drivers within companies validating the information, then the NHVR will investigate that.
0: All right. And are there any awards for companies that are doing the right thing? Advertisements for shining examples of companies that are looking after the drivers really well?
1: I touched on it before, John. I think 85 to 90% of the industry do the right thing. The NHVR acknowledges some of the good compliance that we see on the side of the road. So it's not always us effectively pointing out the bad issues that we detect. As I said, we also congratulate drivers or operators who are doing the right thing on the road to make sure that our roads are kept safe.
0: Yeah, and there's some great truck drivers. When we were last on the road, we were behind the driver and he indicated to tell him it was safe to overtake, and it was a fantastic thing. Thank you to our great truck drivers doing the right thing.
1: Also, John, what probably the community does it, though, is a lot of the truck drivers are actually first responders. You know, they'll come across things in the middle of the night, whether it's someone broken down like you touched upon. They've come across people having a medical episode, or they've come across a crash. So They do travel in the late night, and they do see things that not every person sees, as I said, because they're operating 24/7.
0: I appreciate your time today, Paul. The National Vehicle Heavy Regulator, Paul Sinapto, joining us. And a shout-out to our drivers. Take it easy. Drive safe. We want to see you again, and we look forward to having a chat with you again, Paul.
1: Thank you, John.
0: A real pleasure. And how are you on the roads? And how do you handle fatigue, those times when you're driving and it just gets a little too much? Your eyes get a bit droopy. Do you do the smart thing for everyone and just pull over to the side and have a little kip, just a little rest? That's all it takes. Hello, truck drivers.
4: Yeah, Breaker 19, this here's a rubber duck. You got a copy on me, Big Ben? Come on. Yeah, 10-4, Big Ben, for sure, for sure. By golly, it's clean, clear to Flagtown. Come on. Yeah, it's a big 10-4 there, Big Ben. Yeah, we definitely got the front door, good buddy. Mercy sakes alive, looks like we've got us a convoy.
5: It was the dark of the moon on the 6th of June in a Kenworth pulling logs. Cab over Pete with a reefer on and a Jimmy hauling hogs. We is heading for Bear on I-10 about a mile out of Shaky Town. I says, Pigpen, this here's a rubber duck, and I'm about to put the hammer down.

0: Now you want to back off them hogs? 10-4, about 5 miles or so. 10, roger, them hogs is getting intense up here.
1: By the time we got into Tulsa Town, we had 85 trucks in all. But they's a roadblock up on the clover leaf, and them bears is wall to wall. Yeah, them smokies as thick as bugs on a bumper. They even had a bear in the air. I says, calling all trucks, this here's the duck. We about to go.

0: negatory, Big Ben. You're still too close. Yeah, them hawks are starting to close up my sinuses. Mercy sakes, you better back off another 10.
1: Well, we rolled up Interstate 44 like a rocket sled on rails. We tore up all of our swindle sheets and left them setting on the scales. By the time we hit that Chi-town, them bears was getting smart. They'd brought up some reinforcements from the Illinois National Guard. There's armored cars and tanks and jeeps and rigs of every size. Yeah, them chicken coops was full of bears and choppers filled the skies. Well, we shot the line, we went for broke with 1,000 screaming trucks and 11 long-haired friends of Jesus in a chartreuse microbus.
0: Hey, rubber duck to Sodbuster. Come on here, yeah. 10-4, Sodbuster. Listen, you want to put that microbus in behind that suicide jockey? Yeah, he's hauling dynamite and he needs all the help he can get.
1: Well, we laid a strip for the Jersey Shore and prepared to cross the line. I could see the bridge was lined with bears, but it didn't have a doggone dime. I says, Pigpen, this here's a rubber duck. We just ain't going to pay no toll. So we crashed the gate doing 98. I says, let them truck.

text message from... That's right. It's from you, Paul. Oh, I can see another one's just f***ed up. There's one from Patrick coming along soon too. Oh, I've got yours, Patrick. I'm looking at it. Paul, you have said, good morning, John, and hi to all the listeners. I love that. That is so inclusive. You're an inclusive person, Paul. And Paul says, anywho, I'm unsure if you're taking requests. Don't be unsure. You can now be sure. I am, and I will if I have it. And I think I have yours, Paul. You would like to hear the Janet Jackson song, Nasty. Cheers from Paul. Now, I'm familiar with this song's history. I'm not familiar with the song, though. I can't quite recall it. But I do recall Janet Jackson wrote a song about harassment and how people would treat her and the things they'd say about her when all she's doing is just being who she is and bearing her soul and trying to get through this world like we all are, as happy and as comfortable as you possibly can, while making people happy with her wonderful music. And Paul, here is her song, Nasty. Give me a beat! You got it, Janet. Here's your beat.

There must be something about Michael Jackson or the Jacksons today, because we've just received another text message. It's from Patrick. Hello there, Patrick, who is also a Jackson fan. Now, we just heard Janet Jackson, and Patrick says, John, if there's a chance, could you play another song? I'm very happy to take a request. What I like about playing requests is I get to hear songs that I wouldn't normally choose to play. It's not that I don't like them. You know, you just don't think about other songs. You've got your favourite songs, and you tend to think, oh, I'll put that one on again. Oh, I like that one. So it was nice to hear Janet Jackson and Nasty, and particularly as she was dealing with some issues at the time, and that's how she expressed them. Now, Patrick, you also have a Jackson in mind. And Patrick has said on 0485 933 944. Patrick says, John, this is Patrick. Uh-huh. Thank you, Patrick. I'd like to hear, if you've got a chance, the Michael Jackson song, or is it the Jackson 5, I'll Be There. Thanks from Patrick. Well, we have it, and it's a beautiful song, and I think it just reminds us of the kindness that could be out in the world, and we've got something a little bit emotional to talk about in a moment. But right now, let's enjoy this beautiful song, and the vocal and the lyrics are so gorgeous. Thanks, Patrick. Lovely to have your company on this early morning as we make our way through the day.

Ah, that's for you, Patrick. And I think it's a beautiful time that you've chosen that song. Oh, it was very sad to hear the news of a great legendary singer, the great Dolly Parton, tragically, sadly, after declining health, has passed away at the age of 80. She leaves us with so many beautiful songs and wisdom and movies as well. The legendary American singer, songwriter, actress, philanthropist and businesswoman, and always will be known as the Queen of Country. In her early life, born on January 19, 1946 in Tennessee, Locust Ridge, Tennessee. I'm sure you'll hear about those in the songs. Raised in a one-room cabin in the Great Smoky Mountains as the fourth of 12 children. She learned traditional folk and church music from her mum. Started singing on the local radio and TV shows in East Tennessee as a child. Moved to Nashville. You can imagine how things changed there in 1964, right after high school graduation. There's a very nice photograph of her with Paul McCartney back in those days, meeting, as he talks about meeting Dolly and how life was. Stardom was destined for Dolly, but it wasn't just because of her talent. It was because of her hard work. She was a hard, hard worker. And something I very much admire of Dolly Parton is she said a couple of times in interviews, every day she'd write a song, just every day. That was part of her working regime. She wouldn't rest and would go to sleep until she'd written a song, even if it just meant do what you can. And she said sometimes they she'd laugh and say they weren't so good. Other times you can write a great song. And it's those great songs and all her songs, her wisdom, her energy, and who she is will be with us forever. And a song of hers that she wrote that was covered by many, I like the original very much. God bless you, Dolly Parton. Your music with us always.

0: Dolly Parton, the beautiful Dolly Parton that we lost just now, just a little while ago. News came in at the age of 80. And her music always with us, and her wisdom and energy and style and those movies. Thank goodness she made those movies. I think they will always be enjoyed. And someone who got to see her is called through. Our friend Deb in Busselton joins us on the program. Deb, and you've actually seen Dolly on stage, if I've got that right.
1: Yes, I've been a fan for a very long time, and I guess I get opportunities that others might not get, but Vancouver is one of the hot spots, or meccas, could you say, where artists will always travel near and far to go. You might not know this, John, that Dolly did not like to fly. So she would tour in a rather big traveling show bus. And when she's on stage, she brings you in as part of her family. And so she spoke about these things that were personal to her. And what happened on the night, because I didn't have front row seats, because trying to get a front row seat was pretty tricky. But in the big auditorium in Vancouver, I guess I was in the second tier. But everybody pretty much in the first, I'd say, 20 to 30 rows dressed up as Dolly. So she had this fan base where men and women, but mostly men, would dress up as Dolly. And she was just over the moon with excitement to see all these people looking like her. But the theme of the night was also about her anti-Trump movement. And she said in a joke, which of course did not exactly play out, but she said, if Mr. Trump should happen to get into the White House, we Americans are all coming north to Canada, you know, northwards to Canada, into Vancouver. And of course, she had the place in fits. She was really, really comedic. She was very funny. She was very, what you call, down to earth, because yes, that was her grassroots.
0: That's right.
1: And the delight for me personally was, not only was she a pocket rocket, you know, so, so tiny. She must have had a waistline of a 10-year-old. And she could boom out any song. And of course, she had a repertoire longer than anybody I know, because she wrote so many songs herself, and she wrote songs for other people that so many people don't know that she wrote. She wasn't one of these people that wanted to be the I am. She was so humble, and she was so humble from her beginnings, because I think she had 12 siblings or something.
0: That's right. She's and, one of 12.
1: Very family orientated. Yeah. Oh, I had a fantastic night, and I will never forget it, because you come out of the theatre, you know, the big auditorium, and you just want to sing and bounce around to her songs, you know, all night. And that's what I'll be doing today. I'll be in my car a bit, and I've got 10 CDs here. I sent you a copy of
0: I saw the photograph. It's like a Dolly Parton tribute, and these are just some of her albums.
1: Well, I'll read out some for the people who can't see them, of course. I've got the ultimate Dolly Parton collection.
0: Thank you.
1: That's a three-record set. I've got a CD set of her volume 1, 2, and 3. I've got The Best of Dolly Parton. I've got Halos and Horns. One of my favourites, though, is one that most people won't know, and I'll have to look it up. It's called Dolly Parton and Porter Wagoner Duets. Amazing CD. Dolly Parton, the box set. That's another one of three. Then I've got the essential Dolly Parton. I think there's every song on the CD somewhere, you know.
0: Mm. All the greats. And to think that every day she wrote one of those songs, that would have been how she does things. She was just a hard worker.
1: She said wherever she was, John, she would just take a scrap piece of paper and pen down things. Now, somebody so good as that would be a John and, you know, a John Lennon and Paul McCartney type of songwriting team, or your Bernie Taupin and, you know, Elton John type
0: That's
1: of
0: right,
1: team.
0: Bernie Taupin and
1: she
0: Elton.
1: She was on her own, you know, and I say that in a way because she had a gift, and you're born with that gift. Now, I dare say that most of her family had some sort of, you know, talent in music or I don't know what, because she didn't always, you know, say too much about all of her family. But, I mean, it's just so sad now because clearly I think it came out of left field for me. I know she had been unwell, but you just thought she'd go on forever.
0: Well, that's right. I think things declined rather quickly. Her family were alerted to what was happening and had raced to be by her side. So many getting there in time to be with Dolly in those last moments. But that wonderful music, the hard work she has. I recall an interview from her when she was making the movie, might have been making that movie 9 to 5, and one of the other stars says, "Oh, Dolly, you don't need to sign every autograph. Just sign a few and say, thank you, I'll see you all later." And she just paused and controlled the conversation for just a moment with a sensible, calm word. She said, "When I was a little girl," she said, "I would have given my right arm to be famous. And now that I'm famous, I'm not going to forget that." And she continued signing autographs. How beautiful.
1: Well, sorry, that's very true, because clearly people like that know that it's not always everybody's opportunity. But she did have the God-given talent, and she gave it back in spades. And that was very evident that night. I reckon she only went off for like 4 costume changes. And, you know, they were pretty swift costume changes. And as you can imagine, Dolly had fair few costumes to choose from.
0: I can only imagine.
1: And whenever she would enter into a room or onto a stage, everybody stopped and listened. You know,
0: so. Dolly Parton. Do you have a Dolly song that you think captures who she is?
1: Well, I sure do. I mean, there's thousands, but of course, the one that I love most is "I Will Always Love You," because we always will.

0: 45 and we just found out we could have added a battery to our solar system and the government would have paid up to 4,000 funding.
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3: I hope life treats you kind.

The great Dolly Parton. Sadly, we lost her at the age of 80. And as Deb pointed out, when you were in her company, when you were there at the performance, you were part of the family. It was a magical, beautiful time. And you could only imagine how it would be to see her on stage performing, and those songs will always, always be with us. Thanks, Dolly. And thank you.

The beautiful Dolly Parton there with Kenny Rogers' Islands in the Stream, written by our Bee Gees, that beautiful song. And the music continues forever. God bless you, Dolly Parton. We lost at the age of 80. And we're so grateful. I'm so grateful for recordings that these wonderful performers have blessed us with, these wonderful recordings that are timeless and will continue on, and we'll continue to enjoy the music, the magic of Dolly Parton. I think Dolly does, like your company, like the company of others around, and we celebrate and grow with it. And I read a message earlier from Patrick. Now, Patrick, I misread your message. I'm so used to typos in my own world, I looked at your message and just assumed a typographical error. I just thought, well, it's probably I'll Be There by Michael Jackson. Little did I know that Michael had created a song called Will You Be There? Michael, so it's written I'll Be There. That's performed by Michael. And then there's Will You Be There by Michael Jackson. I think Will You Be There might have been the soundtrack to a movie, Free Willy, which became a very popular movie, so popular he continued to be free, and there was Free Willy 2, I think it was Free Willy 3, and I could only imagine one day there'll be one more. So, Patrick, I want you to be happy. That's how we make happy radio. So let's see if this is the one. It was either this, Patrick, or give you your money back. So I just thought, well, I can't give him his money back. So maybe I'll just find the song that he wanted after all. Will You Be There? This is Mr. Michael Jackson performing that beautiful theme song for you, Patrick, and for you listening in, and for all of us in our company together.

0: There you go, Patrick. That's for you, Michael Jackson. Will You Be There? What a wonderful song, though. I hadn't realized how nice it is. It really captures your life, doesn't it? It just lifts things up and makes things better. I'm hearing more talk about people leaving countries if different people are elected. They did it in America. They said, if he's elected, I'm leaving the country. In Australia, they're saying, if she's elected, I'm leaving the country. I can't understand why people would say that, and I couldn't understand why people would do that. If you're going to leave a country based on the leader, that's the greatest thing you could ever do for them. Then they'll just be left with people in the country that either don't care or like them. So you're actually doing that particular leader a favour. If I was so unimpressed with a potential leader of the country, I'd be saying, if that person gets elected, I am definitely staying here to actively create a better alternative for the next democratic election. That's what I think we need to say. The idea that people leave, oh, there's trouble. Why'd you leave? Was it, you know, tyranny? No. Was it a dictator? No. Was it ridiculous punishing taxes? No. Why'd you leave your country? Oh, I didn't like the leader. You know, the democratically elected leader. I didn't like the democratically elected leader, so yeah, I left. Where'd you go? Oh, I went to Bali. Had a fantastic time. What a nice holiday. Really nice country. What do you think of their leader? Don't even know who it is. Wouldn't know. Oh, great place. Oh, Bintang, fantastic. So I think we need to stay. After all, it's a democracy, if that's what most of the people want. Maybe what they're really saying is, if that person's elected, that means most of the people in the country like that person, and I don't want to be with most of the people. But, you know, we are a community. We all work together. That's how I thought it was supposed to be. There's a song I'm very keen to play, because to me, this song is all about what this time of the day is. Starting life as I'd be getting ready. I can't recall if I was getting ready for school or getting ready for work or getting ready to have another 5 minutes in bed. But I'd hear this song on the radio in the morning, and to me it always sounded like a really early morning song.
1: You're here with me now, but you said you don't want me anymore.
0: Maybe it is for you too.

Baby, it's you. That's the promises. That's the promise they make, baby, it's you. Whatever happened to the promises? Where are they now? I believe the two singers are brother and sister. Is that the case? Brother and sister singing along there. Did you hear about the trees? The town of Cottesloe is considering whether to replant 5 young Norfolk Island pines along the Marine Parade. That's between Avera View and North Street. For me, pine trees at the beach, that was always what a beach was. I just felt that from a child, if there were pine trees by the beach, then it was a proper beach. If you went to the beach and there wasn't pine trees, I felt like that wasn't a proper beach. Where do you get that from? And the Norfolk pines, they're not particularly local indigenous trees, but it was just the way you get, I guess, programmed from a child. You're used to seeing that particular beach. It would have been Cottesloe Beach, I think Mum and Dad took us to, because, you know, had the groin there, so it was relatively calm water. So that's where we would go as children. Later, we progressed to the other beaches and explored what life was like at a non-Norfolk pine-treed beach. And it turns out they're really nice as well. Now, the trees were originally planted in June under the town's street tree plan, but were uprooted in July after a local pushback over consultation process. Now, following the formal public consultation period that drew 632 responses, it says here on this piece of paper, with 466 in favour of the trees and 157 opposed, the town officers recommended going ahead with the replanting of the trees. Now, I would have thought something as controversial and as exciting as this have a little more conversation. And was it just Norfolk pine trees? I mean, could we get indigenous trees? And, you know, not that we ever own a view. Like, if you have a view, excuse me, you don't own that view. If you can see the ocean, that's great, but it's not yours to own. That's how it is. I feel for those people that have a lovely view, only to have a tree deliberately put in the way. Now, if it's a building because somebody wants to live there as well, I think I can understand that. But if you're going to say, let's beautify this because we think this is beautiful by putting a tree there, I'm not so sure. And I would think that 466 to 157. I think the 157 opposed, to me, that's a reasonable number of people that are unhappy. Now, I like people to be happy, and I would wonder, of the 466 that said, yeah, go the trees, I wonder how many of them would be like really fixed on that idea and might say, well, you know, if there's going to be that many people unhappy, I don't want to see unhappy people. I want to see people be happy. What do you think? How would you have made a decision? Or are there other things to worry about? Or maybe we could plant those trees elsewhere. Do they need to be planted there? I mean, I would like to think that if you're going to plant a tree and it's going to block my view, maybe they could say, look, mate, where do you stand in your balcony? Right here. This is where I have my cup of coffee in the morning. I look out at the ocean. I think, I love my view. All right, mate. Well, what about if we put it to this side? Actually, that'd be very nice. Then I could still see my view and I could see a nice tree. And we're all happy. That's how I'd do it. Little things in life to make life nicer. That's how I'd be. If I were mayor, I'd say vote me as mayor. I'll make life nicer. I'll make life first class.

0: Now that's what I call first class beach baby. Yes, comedy. Have I got some comedy gold for you here, right now. Here are the three Christmas cracker jokes. You just need to let me know, are they funny, mildly funny, or try again? Here we go, joke number one. Why doesn't Santa ever worry about the past? Because he's always focused on the present. Joke number two. Knock, knock, who's there? Sarah. Sarah who? Sarah, doctor in the house? Funny, mildly funny, try again. And joke number three. What was the frogs, and hello to all the frogs. Hiya, frogs. What was the frog's advice when unwrapping the presents? Rip it, rip it, rip it. Thank you very much. It's a delight having your company. I'm John Lewis on this lovely early morning. I hope things are going well. If you're learning to play the guitar, may I suggest the next song I'm about to play? They say it only requires two chords, and one of them, they say, is the G chord.
1: Paperback writer.
0: Hey, this could be you.

0: That's the Beatles. Apparently that song just has the two chords in it, but I feel like they're doing more. I think they're probably moving those fingers around to get more music out of it. Marvellous song, Paperback Writer. Interestingly, I discovered the flip side of that song, which is that's the Paul McCartney Paperback Writer. Flip side is the John Lennon song Rain. But if you listen to them and analyse them a little carefully, they both are two-chord songs. They're both two-chord songs in G, and once you start hearing them, you start to hear Indian melodies in both songs, and it's quite surprising how very similar those two songs
1: are. It's your community. It's your variety radio. It's 88.5 FM.
2: Stay right where you are. We're taking a quick break to thank those who keep us on air.
0: Have you seen people wearing them? Oh, your glasses look rather smart. Thank you. Meanwhile, the little camera's going bzz, bzz, bzz, taking photographs and filming a video. Well, over on the east coast in Brisbane, and hi to our Brisbane listeners, the city council there have updated its conditions of entry to their swimming pools, 21 of them to be precise, and they strictly forbid or prohibit filming or taking photographs of people without their consent. Now, in a public place, there's that understanding that you can film and take photographs. So I guess in the swimming pools, they might consider that not exactly to be a public place. Now, they've changed the rules because these smart glasses seem to be everywhere. People are wearing them and using them, and you don't know if they're filming. Now, apparently it's supposed to have a little red light flash if it's filming. But what if it's a bit broken? What if there's some damage to these smart glasses? And if you're having a chat with someone and you suspect that they're wearing smart glasses and you think they might be filming you, then what happens to the conversation? I mean, if I'm talking to you and I suddenly get out my telephone and I very obviously start filming the conversation, how would you feel about that? There's a level of uncomfortableness. I mean, after all, just because we can do it doesn't mean we should do it. I'd like to know what your thoughts are. Should they just be banned? Do we need an education process? Do we need better laws? Are our politicians ready for this? And if you meet someone at night and they're still wearing their sunglasses, is that a red flag? You know what I mean? Corey Hart, you better explain yourself. Why are you wearing those sunglasses at night? Have you got smart glasses? Are you filming us? Have you got my good side?

So that's why you wear your sunglasses. Oh, all right then. I think that's a fine reason. Do you like the music of Queen? I'm a big Queen fan. They're almost operatic songs, rock songs. It seems like they cover all the genres. We're going to talk to a gentleman who very much understands that music, and he's prepared to sing it, maybe for us too. Thanks for your company.

0: Ah, the beautiful music of Queen. Will we ever get to hear it live again? Well, have I got some good news for you. Joining us, performing as Mr. Freddie Mercury this Friday at the Charles Hotel, with great parking, is our friend Thomas Crane. I just want to join in, Thomas, but I'm not going to match you in any way, shape or form. When you're on stage, you're magnificent. I have to look. I don't, you know, whether I want to or not, I have to look at you, and I do want to look. You're the man. How do you do it?
1: It's just a natural thing for me. That's why I'm 35 years later and I'm still doing it. So I think I'm doing something right. What do you think?
0: I think you're doing something very right. It's so right. Why'd you pick such a difficult person to perform as? I mean, you could have picked Bob Dylan, and he's awesome, you know, but Freddie, he's got such an amazing voice.
1: Oh, John, I was young at the time and stupid, you know. and that was catching up with me. I have to tell you, it's not easy performing Freddie Mercury songs on stage as well as singing them. You're running around.
0: Well, I'm glad you mentioned that, Thomas, because it's a real energetic performance that we get from Freddie, and that's what we need from anyone who's going to be Freddie on stage for us. So it must be a strong exercise regime you have prior to the shows.
1: Oh, yeah, it's one hell of a workout, that's for sure. I mean, I have four showers in one day just before, you know, like it's my whole day, like doing a show. I got to have four showers. That's how much I sweat on stage. My shoes after 45 minutes are soaking wet, you know?
0: That's the incredible performance. Do you have to amend the songs in any way to take them from the record to the stage?
1: No, not.

0: thing that's missing with a lot of Queen tribute bands, I see that people don't play the piano, and it's just nice to see Freddie at the piano.
1: So I think we've just learned something. To get a good tribute band for Queen, we need Freddie at the piano. What else do you think makes for a great tribute show? What is it that you put into it so that we can get it out?
0: A real mustache.
1: I'll check that.
0: And, you know, the teeth as well. You definitely need the teeth.
1: That's amazing. Does that help with the singing?
0: It does, actually. I mean, it changes everything. It gives you a bit of a lisp.
1: Yeah.
0: You know what I mean? I mean, if you take your teeth out, John, you know what it sounds like.
1: I'll remember each night. I must remember that before I go singing. And how's the rest of the band? What do we see on stage? My darling wife likes to get out on the dance floor. She'll be dancing here. She'll be up there going, more. Me, I like to sit back and just really absorb everything. So what do I see?
0: Look, people expect to come and hear what Queen are all about. We can promise you that as soon as you hear the first note or the first song, that you'll know it's the right sound.
1: Mm.
0: An excellent, I'd say, the production itself, you know, the sounds, the light show, great light show. The guys are all in costume. They all pretty much look like the members of Queen.
1: Great.
0: Dedication, yes.
1: Well, that's right. It's attention to detail. Do you discover details still now to this day that you were new to you?
0: Look, we've gone through a bit of a change in the last few months. We've been together for 10 years, trying to work out, you know, like, can we change things now? Because people have seen us before, and would you go back and watch the same movie twice? I don't know, you know what I mean? So we try to change things up. Our keyboard player, we used to be a 5-piece, but we've gone back down to a 4-piece.
1: Sure.
0: So we've got a bit of technology involved, and just bringing the greatest hits, I think, to the table is what people want to hear at the end of the day.
1: There's a magical sound to Radio Gaga. I can't explain it. The song Roger wrote, and somehow do you know what I mean? Do you feel it when you sing it?
0: It's a great opening song. It's a song I sang on Australia's Got Talent. It's one of my favourites, of course. It features, you know, everything about Queen, the costumes, the feel, the sound, the choruses, the words, everything people know. I mean, that's the secret, I think, about being a tribute band, is playing songs that people know.
1: Freddie had some great songs. There was a song, I wonder if you know, it was called Love Kills. It was in the Metropolis film, the Giorgio Moroder probably written song. It seemed to have disappeared, but there's so many great songs that he wrote. And, of course, that Barcelona one that he did, remember? It was as if there was no bounds, no boundaries for the man. He could just embrace everything.
0: Freddie had a unique voice. It's a one-off thing. And if people love Queen and they love the sound of Freddie's voice, they need to come on Friday night at the Charles Hotel. It's put on a second show because the show that we're playing in Mandurah has sold out. So we thought we need to put another show on somewhere because we couldn't do two in a row. So we picked the Charles Hotel.
1: Lovely venue. Great place.
0: But you know, if you're looking for to hear Freddie's voice again, I do recommend come along.
1: Right. Now, if we want to get tickets to go along, and that's the way to go along, get yourself some tickets. It's called Try Tickets, I think, is the name of the booking agency. Or is it Try Booking? Try Booking it is.
0: Try Booking, yeah.
1: Yeah, you got it correct. And then get yourself a couple of tickets and head on to the show, Charles Hotel, Friday night, Queen tribute. Now, what's the name of the band? I think it's...
0: It's Bohemian Rhapsody. Yeah. And plus, you can buy tickets at the door. They're $50 at the door, and we start at 8:30, so make sure you get there. Have a meal, you know. Apparently,
1: yeah,
0: they've got...
1: Oh, that's right. Yeah. And I think you get a little discount if you buy them online. So you've got the choice. You could last minute get them at the door or buy them online and get a little discount, whichever way works for you. Thomas Crane, voice of Freddie Mercury, are you prepared to accept the radio challenge?
0: Yes, I am.
1: Without knowing what it is, what a guy. I would like you to sing a line... from a Queen song.

0: song for us right here, right now.
1: Okay, now, how long do you want? Just one line, okay?
0: One line.
1: It's a kind of magic. It's a kind of magic. A kind of magic. Or, let me see.
0: Wait a second, what do you mean, let me see? I loved it. That was it, Thomas. Wait, save the rest for the customers. That was magic. We look forward to it. Thomas Crane, voice of Freddie Mercury. We'll see you Friday at the Charles. It's home for so many great acts, and this is going to be one of the greats for sure. We'll see you Friday. And what's a song? We're going to play a song, obviously a Queen song. What's a song that you think really captures who Freddie Mercury is? Like, what? There's so many great songs, but do you think there's one that captures who the man is?
1: It would have to be Radio Gaga, I think.
0: Here it is, right here, right now. Thank you, Thomas.
1: Have a great day.
0: A pleasure. He's a nice man, isn't he, Thomas Crane? And a shout out to Jerry in Canada. Jerry says Corey Hart is Canadian. Get up here, Jerry.

That's a nice song. Today is Thursday, the 27th of August. Partly cloudy, high chance of showers most likely in the morning and early afternoon. Winds southerly, 15 to 25 kilometres per hour. Turning southeasterly, 15 to 20 kilometres per hour in the evening. A top of 18 today. Tomorrow, Friday, partly cloudy, 21. And Saturday, partly cloudy with a top of 22. A bit warmer on Sunday. And some great music coming up with good songs like this one.

Wow, I love it. Our theme today are songs with the word love in the title. And this song qualifies.

Oh, I love it. Our theme today are songs with the word love in the title. And this song qualifies.

dragon, are you old enough? And Paul Young with this gorgeous song, What Becomes of the Brokenhearted? We recover, we get there eventually. It takes some time, but we get there. Thanks for your company.

That's a nice song. Today is Thursday, the 27th of August. Partly cloudy, high chance of showers most likely in the morning and early afternoon. Winds southerly 15 to 25 kilometres per hour. Turning southeasterly 15 to 20 kilometres per hour in the evening. A top of 18 today. Tomorrow, Friday, partly cloudy 21. And Saturday, partly cloudy with a top of 22. A bit warmer on Sunday. And some great music coming up with good songs like this one. I wanna fuck.

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what a beautiful day. It's very nice to have your company this morning, and I like the adventures of the Lone Ranger. I hope you do too. 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
1: A fiery horse with the speed of light, a cloud of dust, and a hearty Hi-Yo Silver, the Lone Ranger.

0: With his faithful Indian companion, Tonto, the daring and resourceful masked rider of the plains led the fight for law and order in the early western United States. Nowhere in the pages of history can one find a greater champion of justice. Return with us now to those thrilling days of yesteryear. From out of the past come the thundering hoofbeats of the great horse, Silver. The Lone Ranger rides again.
1: Come on, Silver. Let's go, big fellow. Hail, Silver. Hooray!
0: The Lone Ranger and Tonto were accompanied by the masked man's nephew, Dan Reed, when they reined up in an arroyo near the town of Wayne.
2: Oh, Silver.
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4: Good water nearby.
2: Oh, just a minute, Dan. Don't unsaddle, Victor.
5: Well, are we going to stay here?
2: I want you to go on into Wayne.
5: Well, all right. You said you had a special job for me. I'd sure like to know what it is.
2: I'll tell you something about it, Dan. About a year ago, a man named Porter was executed by the law in Wayne. He was guilty of murder. His son, a boy a couple of years older than you, has been living alone ever since.
5: I see.
2: The Padre told me about him.
5: Does the son go to the Padre's mission?
2: No, but Sheriff Lonergan does. The Padre got his information from the sheriff.
4: We not know Sheriff Lonergan.
2: We're going to get acquainted with him, Tonto, after Dan is acquainted with Dave Porter.
5: But where'll I find him?
2: You'll see his shack just before you get to town. There'll be a lot of wood piled nearby.
5: Wood?
2: Yes, Dave is a wood chopper. That's about all he can do to support himself. See, everyone in town is set against him.
5: Because of his father?
2: Yes, Dan.
5: Golly, that's not fair.
2: No, perhaps not. It's human nature. Now go along and see what you think of Dave. If he's the kind of a fellow you like, it would be worthwhile to help him.
4: Kemosabe.
2: Yes?
4: You not tell Dan about Rod Renfrew.
5: Who's Rod Renfrew?
2: I'll tell you about him later, Dan. I want to get more information first.
5: All right. Steady, boy. Steady, Victor. I'll get on my way. Adios.
2: Adios.
4: Adios, Dan.
5: Come on, Victor.
0: Dan found Dave Porter chopping wood near the door of the small shack in which he made his home. He asked a few questions about the community and found Dave eager and apparently grateful for someone to talk to.
6: Are you planning to settle in, Wayne?
5: No, but I've got to stay in town for a few days to meet my uncle. I suppose the hotel is pretty expensive, isn't it?
6: Well, food and lodging at the hotel is more than I could afford to pay.
5: How about letting me bunk in your place and chop wood as payment?
6: Say, that makes sense. My name's Dave Porter.
5: And I'm Dan Reed.
0: During the next few days, the two became good friends despite the several years of difference in their ages. Dan worked hard helping chop wood to a convenient size, then load it into a small cart and deliver it to the townspeople.
6: Here, Dan, we have enough for another load.
5: Gosh, chopping wood is sure good exercise.
6: Well, it isn't fair for you to work for nothing just to help me.
5: Well, look at the exercise I'm getting.
6: Now, look here, Dan, let's have it straight.
5: What?
6: Why are you helping me? Why'd you come here and start talking to me in the first place?
5: Well, golly, Dave, I told you I was a stranger in town. I didn't know anyone.
6: Well, you know someone in town now. And you must have heard what they say about me.
5: Oh, gee.
6: Dan, if you aim to stick around, Wayne, you better break off with me. You'll get a black eye for being my friend.
5: People around here are downright cussed, Dave. There's no call for them to treat you as they do.
6: Well, I told you about my dad.
5: It doesn't matter what he did. You've been on the level.
7: Hey there.
5: What? Well, I guess that man's calling to you, Dave.
7: You. Hey, Porter.
6: It's Joe Winters. He's a deputy sheriff.
7: Oh, oh, boy. Oh. Hold it. Oh.
8: Looks like you're in trouble, Porter. Sheriff wants you right away.
6: What's he want me for?
8: I didn't ask him. I'm just delivering his message, that's all. You needn't expect to come back here. You better go and see him pronto, or he might come and get you. Get up there.
0: Sheriff Lonergan had been in Wayne for comparatively few years, but his sense of fair play had won him a host of friends. Dave entered his office apprehensively.
6: You wanted to see me, Sheriff Lonergan?
9: Yeah, come over here, Dave. Sit down.
6: Sure.
9: Take that worried look off your face. I'm not going to eat you.
6: Deputy Winters said I needn't expect to go back home.
9: Maybe. Maybe not. Things have been sort of rough for you since your father... Since a year ago.
6: I've managed to get along.
9: You know, Dave, you've got some mighty good friends.
6: I don't know who they are,
9: Sheriff.
6: You
9: told me quite a bit about your father. I didn't know he used to be a lawman.
6: He was. And he was a good one, too. Then he got mixed up with a crook.
9: Rod Renfrew, wasn't it?
6: Yeah, Renfrew. Before Dad realized what was happening, Renfrew got him mixed and taken a bribe. Dan was exposed and put out of office.
9: I heard.
6: After that, he didn't care much what happened. One thing led to another, with Renfrew pulling the strings and Dad... Well, you know what happened to him.
9: And Renfrew is still a free man.
6: That dirty crook. I'm hoping someday I can get my hands on Renfrew.
9: Yes, he's as crooked as a corkscrew. Yet he's never seen the inside of a jail.
6: I know it.
9: Dave, did you know he's returned to these parts?
6: He has?
9: Yeah, things got too hot for him on the West Coast, so he come back here. Wells Fargo was stuck up a short time ago. And there's reason to suspect that Renfrew is the one who did it.
6: Why, then...
9: Wait, Dave, and hear me out. A number of lawmen think he's got the cash right now. We've got to get proof. And that's where you come in.
6: Well, yeah, but how can I help on a thing like that?
9: You've got to team up with Renfrew.
6: Oh, me? Team up with that crook?
9: Dave, I've got the whole scheme all worked out. You're going to make out like you steal cash and escape from me. I'll fire a couple of shots, but you'll keep going. In no time at all, the word will spread all over the county.
6: Yeah, I'll bet it will, Sheriff. Everyone's expecting me to go bad.
9: And you go to Pine Flats and get acquainted with Rod. That'll be easy because of your dad's acquaintance with him. Learn all you can. Where he has the Wells Fargo money hidden, then get in touch with me.
6: All right, I'll do it.
9: Good boy. Here's a bundle of cash. This is what you're supposed to steal.
6: Yes, sir.
9: My own horse is saddled and waiting at the side of the office.
6: I'm to start right now?
9: Yep. Oh, one thing more, Dave. Here's a gun. I've had it in my desk drawer for a long time. It's loaded.
6: I'm to take this gun?
9: That's right, Dave. It belonged to your dad.
6: Dad's six gun. The one he carried when he was a lawman.
9: Good luck, Dave. Now bust out that door fast and keep going.
6: Here I go.
3: Hey, come back here. Come back here with that money. Come back, I say, or I'll start shooting.
10: You'll never get me alive. Get up, baby. Get up.
0: Dan Reed and a number of townsmen were near the sheriff's office when Dave raced away on the lawman's horse with bullets flying over his head. The news spread through the town like wildfire. Dan Reed mounted his own horse, Victor, and hurried to camp where he told the Lone Ranger what had happened. The masked man seemed unconcerned. In fact, he wore a look of mild amusement.
5: I don't know what got into him all of a sudden. I was talking to him just a few minutes before he led off from the sheriff's office.
2: Dan, don't worry about Dave Porter. He's helping the sheriff get evidence against a crook.
5: You mean he's working with the sheriff?
2: Yes. His escape was part of a plan to make people think Dave has turned outlaw.

0: Hey, you had a hand in this, didn't you?
1: You said you thought Dave Porter deserved a better break than he'd been getting.
0: Oh, he sure does.
1: I talked with Sheriff Lonergan. When I told him the Padre had sent me, he agreed to cooperate in a plan. Dan, I hope Dave Porter will be wearing a badge of a lawman before we leave this neighborhood.
2: It was about a week after Dave's escape. Sheriff Lonergan was in his home. He was just about to go to bed when he heard a soft rap on the back door.
3: Sheriff?
4: Oh, Dave. Dave, come in, come in.
3: I had to see you, Sheriff.
4: How is everything, Dave? Anyone see you coming to town?
3: I don't think so.
4: How'd you make out?
3: I got the Pine Flats all right, and I found Renfrew. He doesn't know I blame him for what happened to my dad.
4: Good, good. Well, did you team up with him?
3: I told him he had to take me in because I was hunted. I guess anyone in town would be glad to shoot me on sight.
4: Oh, don't let that bother you, Dave. We'll clear your name when we put Renfrew behind bars.
3: I told him Dad had always spoken well of him, and he took me in. But, Sheriff, he's up to something. I don't know what it is.
4: Why do you think he's up to something?
3: He's been questioning me about the Badlands to the north. He was real interested when I told him I knew that country.
4: You were?
3: Yeah.
4: Huh? Well, suppose you learned anything about the Wells Fargo cash.
3: No, sir, but there's a cupboard in Renfrew's place. He always keeps it locked, and he carries a key in his pocket. Maybe that's where the cash is.
4: If he heads north, he'll take the cash with him.
3: And he'll take me, too. I'll have to go. If I don't, he'll get suspicious.
4: Let me think a minute.
2: Neither Dave nor the sheriff heard the back door open. Neither was aware of the fact that a tall, well-built man had entered the house silently and drawn a gun from his holster.
4: Dave, I'll tell you what you do. You play right along with Renfrew. If he says anything about another robbery, you let me hear about it. And if he starts north across the Badlands, you go with him. I'll have men on hand to close in. He'll undoubtedly have the Wells Fargo money with him.
3: He probably will. He wouldn't leave it behind.
4: We'll get that money and get Rod Renfrew. As soon as he's behind the bars, I'll swear you in as my deputy. And let everyone know how you helped get the man who led your father into trouble.
5: How interesting.
3: Renfrew.
5: You. You're both covered.
3: You followed me.
5: Of course I followed you. I suspected you were up to something when you came to my place with a story about dodging the law. You didn't fool me for a minute. And when you gave me money to take care of for you... Well, that was too thin.
3: All right. You know the truth.
5: I heard all I need to hear. I'll take that gun you're packing, Dave.
4: Don't resist. Do as he says.
5: Yeah, nice gun. I remember seeing it when your old man carried it. Still got his initials on it. Well, Dave, I don't like to be tricked, and I don't like spies. You were spying on
4: me. Just a minute, Ren.
5: You sent him.
3: Look out! Didn't have to crack him on the head with your gun barrel.
5: I cracked him on the head with your gun. The one with your father's initials on it. Now get out of here. Go ahead, walk ahead of me.
3: But listen.
5: Go as I say, get going. I aimed across the Badlands and you're going to show me the way.
3: No, I won't.
5: Oh, so you're getting conscious, huh, Sheriff? Well, I'll fix that.
3: No, no.
5: There.
3: What? You shot him.
5: Yes, and I'll toss your gun beside him. Looks like you'll be blamed for a murder when they find that gun. Now I guess you'll be glad to cross the Badlands with me. It'll be better than staying here to hang.
6: The curtain falls on the first act of our Lone Ranger story. Before the next exciting scenes, please permit us to pause for just a few moments.

0: Now, to continue our story. At the point of a gun, Dave Porter was forced to mount and ride ahead of Rod Renfrew from the town of Wayne to Renfrew's place near Pine Flats. When they arrived...
1: Turn up that light. I left her burning low.
0: Mechanically, hardly caring what happened, Dave obeyed.
1: Here's a key. Unlock that cupboard. Hurry up or I'll fit this gun barrel to your head. That's it. Now pull out that canvas bag.
2: Yeah. Wells Fargo.
1: That's right. Wells Fargo's paying my expenses from now on. The sheriff wanted you to find out about that money, didn't he? Well, you carried out his orders. But you're not going to become a deputy because of it. Put it in the saddlebag.
2: Yeah. I don't know why you don't shoot me and be done with
1: Maybe it. Maybe I will. But first, we're crossing the Badlands. And if you're smart, you'll play the game my way. Maybe I'll let you team up with me when we get up north. Maybe you can have a pile of money for yourself. We'll see.
0: Tonto had gone into town on the morning following the shooting in Lonergan's home. In less than an hour, the Lone Ranger and Dan, who had remained in camp, saw their Indian friend returning at breakneck speed.
3: Tonto must have some news.
4: Yeah, saddle up, Dan.
3: All right, if you say so.
4: Hey there, Silver. Time's an important factor, or Tonto wouldn't be pushing Scout that hard.
3: That's right. I didn't think of that. Steady there, Victor. I wonder what's happened.
4: We'll soon know.
5: Oh, Scout, hold on. Hold on.
4: We'll be ready to travel in just a minute, Tonto.
5: I've plenty of trouble in Wayne, Kemosabe. They're shooting there last night.
4: Shooting?
5: Young fella in Sheriff's home. Me see deputy. Him look for Dave.
3: Deputy Winters?
5: That right.
4: Are you ready, Dan?
3: As soon as I tighten this cinch. Easy, Victor.
5: You not want to hear what happened in town?
4: I'll find out for myself, Tonto. I want to talk to the deputy. All right, follow me. Easy, big fella.
3: Hey, boy. One.

0: In town, the masked man learned that Dave Porter was in a serious predicament. The masked man didn't linger. With Dan and Tonto following, he hurried to Pine Flats, to the place where Rod Renfrew had been living.
1: Everything about this room indicates a sudden departure.
2: I looked out and back. The horses are gone.
1: We'll go outside and see if Tonto's found a trail. Find anything, Tonto?
3: Your tracks. Two horses. Them head north.
2: Toward the Badlands.
1: How old are those tracks, Tonto?
3: Maybe 10, 12 hours.
2: 12 hours? Golly, they have a long start on us.
1: Yes, fill the canteens. That's a trail we've got to follow to the end before it's too late.
0: At first, the trail was clearly defined and easy to follow. Then the soft turf gave way to rock, where the marks of horses' hoofs were less distinct. It was hot in the rocky Badlands, and water holes were few and far between. Darkness overtook the Lone Ranger and his friends, and they had to camp until daybreak. The second day was hotter than the first. The sun beat down mercilessly, and shimmering heat waves rose from the arid ground that extended as far as one could see. Late afternoon found the horses of Rod Renfrew and Dave Porter nearly exhausted. The outlaw had been holding a position slightly behind Dave.
4: You better stop again, Porter.
5: Oh, boy.
4: How much farther do we have to go?
5: We're just about one quarter of the way across this desert.
4: You mean we've got three times as far to go?
0: For a moment, Dave made no reply. He turned in the saddle, and his bloodshot eyes held a new expression. He was no longer the defeated captive. His chin was high. There was a certain strange, victorious note in his voice.
5: No, Renfrew. We don't have three times as far to go.
4: What do you mean?
5: We're not going any farther.
4: No farther.
5: You remember how long ago we filled the canteens?
4: Yes.
5: Long way back, isn't it? It's even farther to the next water hole.
4: What are you getting at?
5: This is the last of our water, Renfrew. You see it? I'm pouring it on the sand.
4: Oh, stop. Stop throwing out that water. I'll shoot.
5: Go ahead, Renfrew. Shoot and be done with it. Then what'll you do? Did you think I'd lead you to safety?
4: Oh, wait a minute, Dave. Listen to me.
5: No, you listen to me. This is the end of the trail, Renfrew. The end for both of us. Me, I don't mind. I saw my dad living the life of a hunted man, and I don't want it. I'd sooner go out right here. Now.
4: No. There's no need for that.
5: Shoot me if you want to. You're jailed here on this desert, just as much as you'd be jailed in town. And you'll pay the same price for your murder, the sheriff. Roper Desert, it's all the same.
4: Will you listen
5: to me? The only difference is my dad was given a decent burial. You won't get that, Renfrew. Not here. Well, why don't you shoot?
4: Dave, you can find a water hole. You know this desert.
5: I came this far, Renfrew, just to be sure you wouldn't get back. I'm sorry for the horses. Maybe they can make their way to water. I sure hope so.
4: Don't be a fool.
5: Fool? My dad was a fool. I was a fool. We both thought we were smarter than you. You outsmarted both of us. Try and outsmart that old sun up there. Yeah. Try and outsmart those buzzards that are circling, waiting to pick our bones. Try and outsmart this desert, Renfrew.
4: Dave, I'll square things with
5: you. It's too late for that.
4: No, it's not too late. I'll write a note. I'll sign my name to a letter and admit that I shot the sheriff. It'll clear you of the murder. You can take it back with you if you'll only get me to the North Country.
5: Go ahead and find your way, Renfrew. Maybe you can do it without me.
4: I can't.
5: Well, that's too bad.
0: With the water gone, Rod Renfrew's thirst increased tenfold. He pleaded for a time, then urged his horse ahead. Dave followed silently for over an hour. Then the outlaw dropped the reins. His horse stopped of its own accord.
4: Get me away from here. I'll give you this, all this money.
5: Hey. That's not yours to give, Renfrew. That's Wells Fargo money.
4: It'd be
5: a shame if the buzzards up there spoiled it before someone found it.
4: Those devil birds. Don't get them.
5: You won't get them, Renfrew. They'll get you. It won't be long either.
0: The situation was one to test the courage of a man, and Renfrew failed the test. He slid to the ground, a cringing coward, a weakling in the face of death, while Dave became the stronger man. Both had dismounted. Renfrew had fallen to the ground.
4: Order. Don't let me die.
5: Maybe I ought to drill you, Renfrew. It'd be what you gave the sheriff. My friend, the sheriff.
4: Order.
0: Dave looked contemptuously at the man on the ground.
5: Fainted.
0: Dave thought he heard hoofbeats, but his own senses were reeling. He tried to focus his eyes. He rubbed them in an effort to brush away the blur.
5: Looks like horses. Seems like I can hear them, too. Ears. My ears are playing tricks. Don't matter now. Nothing matters. It's easier to go this way.
0: The boy slumped to the ground and lay there, clinging to a shred of consciousness.
5: I wonder if that's my dad gone. I'm tired.
1: Hold on.
3: This end of trail.
1: Easy, big fella. Toto, you look at Renfrew. I'll see about Dave. Dan, get a canteen.
2: I have one right here, steady boy. How about Dave? Is he alive?
1: Heart's beating. What about that crook, Toto?
3: Him still alive.
2: Here's the water.
1: We'll get a little between his lips and bathe his face.
2: Golly, I hope Dave is going to be all right.
1: He'll be all right, Dan. But fix a blanket for some shade until the sun goes down. Then I think we can take both of these men back to Wayne.
0: It was several days later when two horsemen approached the office of the sheriff. The first horse carried Rod Renfrew, who was followed by Dave Porter holding a gun. The Lone Ranger, Dan, and Tonto had left Dave at the edge of town with instructions to deliver Renfrew to the law.
6: It'll do, Renfrew. Rein up right there.
3: Ho, boy.
0: Dave dismounted. Though he fully expected to be held for murder, he was grimly determined to see that Renfrew was delivered to the law. The door opened and Deputy Winters came out shouting.
7: Good for you, Dave. Good boy.
8: Huh? Oh, you brought your prisoner in, huh?
5: Yeah, but Winters,
8: What about the Wells Fargo cash, Dave? Did you bring that in, too?
5: Oh, yeah. It's in my saddlebag.
8: Ah, fine work.
9: Hey, Shorty.
3: Yeah?
9: Take Renfrew in the jail and lock him up.
3: Right.
8: Well, Dave, you'll make a top-notch deputy.
5: I didn't do it, Winters. There was a masked man.
8: We know all about that. And we know you didn't rob the sheriff. It was all a trick.
5: I don't understand. How do you know? Sheriff Flanagan was shot.
8: Shot with your gun, Dave. The gun he gave you.
5: Oh, yeah, but I...
8: Dave, you didn't know it. But when he handed you that gun, he had it loaded with blank cartridges.
5: What?
8: Just to make sure you didn't get yourself into serious trouble.
5: And he wasn't killed.
8: Oh, his coat and leather vest were burned by powder, and he had an awful headache for a time. But aside from that, he's all right.
5: Gosh.
8: Oh, there he is now, coming this way with a crowd following.
10: There he is, boy. That's my new...
8: Oh, they're cheering for you, Dave. The sheriff's told them all about you.
5: You mean the people of Wayne are cheering for me?
8: Just listen to them.
10: Good work, Dave. What are you going to do with all that reward money?
11: Yeah, you'll be a lawman like your father.
12: Dave, let me shake your hand, boy. I heard all about you bringing in the stolen Wells Fargo money. Your friend Dan Reed told me.
5: Oh, so that's why he rode on ahead. Gosh, Sheriff, I don't know what to say.
12: I'll tell you what to say. Just raise your right hand. Now put your left hand on this book and repeat what I say. When we're done, you'll be a lawman. Deputy Dave Porter.
5: Oh, Sheriff, golly, thanks.
12: Oh, don't thank me, lad. You can thank the Lone Ranger.

0: This is a feature of the Lone Ranger Incorporated, created and produced by George W. Trendle and directed by Charles D. Livingston. Tonight's story was written by Fran Stryker. The part of the Lone Ranger is played by Brace Beamer.
1: You did it again, Kimasabi. Thank you, Tonto. You're all done very well. It's now time for the long song. Yes, we're not afraid to play long songs. This is a moment to really get into the song, really let it lush around us. Without any further ado, here for your musical enjoyment is the long

Now that was a long song, and I loved it. It's made me happy. It's time for some comedy. There's many ways to laugh, and I trust this will be one of them.

0: when he loved, don't cry.
1: I just can't help it, Alf. I was looking forward to it so terribly much, and then to be put out, it's broken me heart. I was the only one that failed.
0: Never mind, dear. You did your best.
2: Of course you did.
0: You did your best, Annie, dear.
1: Yes, I know, but I felt it so terribly.
3: Never mind, Annie. I'd never have dreamed of talking about my past if I thought you were hurt over failing. But the way you talked, I didn't think you minded a bit.
1: It was just me pride, Mabel. I didn't want to break down in front of all those other girls.
0: Poor old kid, well, never mind.
1: But I can't help it, Alf. It was the bitterest disappointment I've ever had.
2: Oh, well, you don't want to go down to it, Annie. After all, there are plenty of other things you can do.
1: But I wanted a bit of glory.
0: How do you mean you wanted a bit of glory, Annie?
1: I wanted something, you know, to make Alf really proud of me.
0: But I'll be proud of you whatever you do, love.
1: But nothing could be as good as driving a transport, Alf.
0: Oh, I don't know so much about that, Annie. I don't want to hurt your feelings, but old friends can afford to be frank with each other, and you haven't got the knack of handling a car. I think you'd be better suited to do something else.
1: But I'd mapped it all out, Dad. The glory wasn't going to be so much in the way I handled the car, but in what I did. You see, I'm not scared, Dad, and I was going to go straight ahead in the face of the sky raining bombs.
0: What's that, Annie?
1: Yes, I made it all up in a daydream. The sky was just black with planes and the bombs were falling down.
2: Jiminy, crikey. That's a nice sort of thing to wish on us.
1: Oh, I wasn't wishing it on you. It was just what I'd do if such a thing did happen. Well, anyway, bombs were coming down and there was I at the wheel of my ambulance truck driving along a jagged road. And sometimes a big crater had come in the earth, and I'd be going so fast that my ambulance would just leap right over it.
0: Oh, Star of the Lizards, you go in for things in a big way, don't you?
1: Well, anyway, there's a gallant little band of defenders at the post, do you see?
0: At what post, Annie?
1: Well, I don't know. I didn't make that bit up. But they see the ambulance coming along, and they shout out and they say, "Great Scott, who's that driving along in the face of the fire?" And it's me all the time, but they don't know that till I come up to them.
4: Jiminy crikey.
1: And they're standing there, wondering whether I'll get the ammunition to them in time.
2: I thought it was an ambulance you were driving.
1: Oh, well, sometimes I imagine it's an ambulance, and sometimes I imagine it's an ammunition wagon. Anyway, I get my truck through, and I reach the post, and then someone shouts, "Good heavens, it's Annie." And there's a terrible lot of cheering, and I stagger out of the truck, and I'm just going to faint, and Alf comes up and he catches me in his arms and he says, "Bravo, Annie, I'm proud of you."
2: Well, I must say you do yourself pretty well in this daydream.
0: Seems a funny kind of occupation to me, making up those things.
3: Well, fancy. I always thought I was the only one who had those.
2: Had what?
3: Those daydream things.
2: What? Do you have them too?
3: Oh, I used to have them an awful lot when I was working at the hospital. I used to see myself standing in the ward on night shift, and suddenly an emergency case would be rushed out of the operating theatre, and the doctor would come up to me with a face as white as death and say, "Nurse, I'm leaving this case in your hands. It's touch and go. Do your best for her." And then he'd rush back to the operating theatre and perform another operation, and I'd be left there with the case.
0: Yeah, well, you must have had a pretty anxious time one way and another.
3: Oh, yes, I did. And all the long night through, I used to keep my weary vigil, doing everything I knew how to keep that patient alive. And then in the morning, the doctor came in, and he used to look at the patient, and then he used to say to me, "Nurse, the crisis has passed. That woman lying there owes her life to you."
0: I see. And what did you say?
3: Oh, I just used to say, "Oh, it was nothing, doctor. I was only doing my duty." And he used to say to me, "But it's the way you did that duty that counts, nurse. I'm not a man to talk much, but I appreciate this more than I can say." And then he used to go out and all the other nurses would come in congratulating me.
2: When used you have all these daydreams?
3: Well, I usually used to have mine in bed at night just before I went to sleep, and I used to get so excited over it that I couldn't go to sleep at all.
5: Poor Mabel.
2: Well, everyone has their hobbies, of course, Mabel, but it seems to me you'd have done better to go to sleep and had some rest than to lie there and think these things.
0: Oh, I don't know, Bill. There's a lot in it. Star of the Lizards, Alf, don't tell me you have them too. Too right I do.
2: And what particular line of business did you shine in, Alf?
0: Well, mine was more in Annie's line, except that I always used to be up in a tree with a machine gun.
4: A machine gun?
0: Yes, I used to be perched up in the boughs, covering the advance of some of our guerrillas. And with no other weapon but a machine gun, I'd clear the way for them.
2: No other weapon? Well, I reckon you were pretty well armed. A machine gun's a very good weapon.
0: It wasn't as good as if I'd had a cannon.
5: No, perhaps not, but somehow I can't see you perched up in a tree with a cannon, Al.
1: Well, anyway, what happened?
0: Well, there was our gallant little band creeping forward through the undergrowth when suddenly a party of the enemy appeared and they were twice as strong.
3: Oh, you must have nearly died of fright.
0: Yes, Mabel, but I wouldn't give up. I still sat there in me tree and manned me gun.
1: Isn't he wonderful the way he stays at his post of duty?
0: Oh, I don't know, Annie. I don't want to brag.
1: Well, I think it was real noble of you.
5: Yeah, well, anyway, it isn't a bad yarn. How's it to end up?
0: Well, I roared out to our chaps to lie down in the long grass and leave this to me. So down they went, and then I opened fire. And bullet after bullet sped fast into the hearts of the enemy.
2: And what was the enemy doing all this time?
0: Oh, well, he had his field glasses on, trying to make out where I was.
5: I thought you said there was a whole lot of them in this.
0: Oh, yes, that's right, but only one of them had glasses. Anyway, they eventually found me and trained their guns on me.
1: Oh, love, they didn't.
0: Yes, they did. Then I had two courses open to me. I could stay there and die, or I could shinny down the tree and run and save myself.
2: And what did you do?
0: Oh, I stayed there, and then the heavens were rent with fury. The landscape for the next 5 minutes was a blazing inferno.
2: A blazing inferno. With a machine gun on one side and a few rifles on the other.
1: If Alf said it was an inferno, it must have been, because Alf's very truthful. Go on, love.
0: Well, anyway, my eyes were nearly blinded with smoke and flying shrapnel. But I kept on firing, and I was hit several times, but I stayed there.
1: Oh, Alf, you're marvellous, really, you are.
2: It's a wonder you're alive to tell the story.
3: Oh, how did you get out of it anyway?
0: Well, when I awoke, all me men were standing around me, caring for me and crying and saying to me, "Thanks to your gallantry, Alf, we're all alive today." Oh, and if it hadn't been for you, we'd have all been lying on the battlefield. And 6 days after that, I got the Victoria Cross. Oh.
2: Well, Jiminy Crikey, I'd never have suspected that Snake Gully was so chock-a-block full of heroes.

0: Oh, hello, Dad and Bill. How are you going?
1: Not bad, thanks, Ted.
0: Well, I'm sorry I couldn't turn up yesterday when you and Bill were doing a bit of work over at Dave's place, but as a matter of fact, Dad, I had an attack of asthma.
1: Well, I'm sorry to hear that, Ted.
2: You had an attack of asthma, did you? I thought you said you weren't troubled much with it. I thought you said that the VDC people didn't know what they were talking about when they turned you down.
1: Well, there's no need to rub it into him. You're not so hot with your blood pressure, you know.
2: Blood pressure? My blood pressure's nothing. A mere bagatelle. But if Ted's asthma was bad enough to keep him at home yesterday, well, what good would he be in the military forces? Anyway, you can't afford to talk. What about your varicose veins?
1: One solitary vein is a bit crook. One vein out of all I've got in me body.
0: Well, it must be pretty bad, though, if they wouldn't have you because they're wanting all the men they can get, you know.
1: Well, I still maintain that I should have been taken.
0: Oh, well, we all have our disappointments, I suppose. It was crook luck about Annie not passing her driving test, wasn't it?
1: Yes, too bad. She took it to heart terribly, too.
0: How is Dave's place looking these days? I haven't been up there for a good while now.
2: It's looking good out, Ted.
1: Yes, the kindles aren't doing so bad, considering, but of course it's nothing like what it was in Dave's time, but then, of course, you couldn't expect it to be, you know. Dave was a born farmer. He's a wonderful boy. A wonderful boy on the land. I don't think there's anyone to touch him.
2: What rot. My boy Alec leaves Dave cold. When the two of them were both running their places, there was no comparison between them.
1: Quite right, there wasn't. Dave's place was out on its own.
2: That's why he lost all his pigs that time, I suppose.
1: Well, that was an accident that might happen to anyone.
2: The trouble with Dave is that he thinks he knows too much, and he won't be told. I told him about those pigs beforehand, but he wouldn't listen to me. No, he had to go his own way. He knew better than anybody else, and what did he do? Made a howling failure of the whole thing.
1: Don't you insult my son, Bill Smith. My son that's always fighting for his country. And you have the cheek to stand there and belittle him.
2: Well, I'm not going to tell lies just because a man happens to be in the fighting forces. Dave isn't a good farmer and you're not honest enough to admit it.
1: What? Bill Smith, I'm getting out of this before I cramp.

0: goodness, Dad, you are late home. I've been expecting you for the last hour.
1: Yes, I know, Sarah. For the last hour, I've been up at the School of Arts studying that book, How to Make Friends of Your Enemies. If I don't do something about Bill Smith soon, he's going to drive me mad.
0: Oh, Dad, what a shame. And just as I thought you and Mr. Smith had been getting on so nicely.
1: Well, of course, Bill was very decent during the O'Brien business, I'll admit that. But now that it's over, he's starting going back to his old ways of picking at everything I say. Really, Sarah, he's enough to drive a man mad. Anyway, I know how to deal with him now. I'm going to follow out the instructions in the book. I'm going to be so polite to Bill Smith that he won't be able to pick at me.
0: Hello, Mr. Smith.
2: Hello, Mum. Oh, Dad, I came over to see if I could have a loan of your gallows tackle. Mine's busted.
1: Certainly, Bill. With pleasure. You're welcome to anything I have.
2: Eh? What's that?
1: Pleasure to lend you anything at any time. Now, sit down, Bill. Sit down and make yourself comfortable.
2: Oh, well, I'm not staying.
1: Oh, that's all right. Stay a little while now that you're here, Bill. It's very, very nice to have you. Just take this chair, Bill. It's the most comfortable. I don't mind getting another one for myself.
2: Hey, Dad, are you all right?
1: Oh, I'm fine, thanks, Bill. How are you? Mum, what about bringing that cushion over for Bill for him to lean his back on, eh?
2: I'm not decrepit. I don't need a cushion.
1: Now, don't you worry yourself about it, Bill. It's no trouble, no trouble at all. We're only too pleased to give you the best we've got and every attention any time you come to this house because we're very glad to see you, Bill.
2: What's the big idea?
1: What big idea, Bill?
2: You being so polite.
1: Well, I hope I'm always polite to my friends, Bill, and after all, you're one of the oldest friends I've gotten. I appreciate you, Bill.
2: Now, listen, Dad, listen. I've just about had enough of this. I've put up with as much from you as I can stand, and now this is where you get off.
1: Get off? I don't understand you, Bill. I know what's the matter with him, Sarah. He's been overworking. He needs a cup of tea, poor chap. No, no, Bill. Don't say you won't have it now. I've told you before. Nothing's a trouble. Mum will make you a cup of tea in no time, and when you've had that, you'll feel a new man. Now, just you relax and make yourself perfectly at home there.
2: Now, listen to me, Dad. For once, you've gone too far. I resent your being so polite to me, and I'm not going to stand another minute of it. If you can't speak to me in a different way from what you're doing, then don't speak to me at all. Goodbye!

Good morning, I'm John Lewis on this curated morning where we give you the many parts of the show that you hear live during the other days in the week. It's very nice to have your company. And sometimes it's nice to relax to some smooth sounds of love, like this beautiful song right now.

my song. Today is Thursday, the 27th of August. Partly cloudy, high chance of showers most likely in the morning and early afternoon. Winds southerly 15 to 25 kilometres per hour. Turning southeasterly 15 to 20 kilometres per hour in the evening. A top of 18 today. Tomorrow, Friday, partly cloudy 21. And Saturday, partly cloudy with a top of 22. A bit warmer on Sunday. And some great music coming up with good songs like this one.

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Good morning. It's lovely to have your company as the day just begins. And as always, I like to start the day with a great, exciting song like this one.

song. Today is Thursday, the 27th of August. Partly cloudy, high chance of showers most likely in the morning and early afternoon. Winds southerly 15 to 25 kilometres per hour, turning southeasterly 15 to 20 kilometres per hour in the evening. A top of 18 today. Tomorrow, Friday, partly cloudy 21, and Saturday, partly cloudy with a top of 22, a bit warmer on Sunday. And some great music coming up with good songs like this one.

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That's a nice song. Today is Thursday, the 27th of August. Partly cloudy, high chance of showers most likely in the morning and early afternoon. Wind southerly, 15 to 25 kilometres per hour. Turning southeasterly, 15 to 20 kilometres per hour in the evening. A top of 18 today. Tomorrow, Friday, partly cloudy, 21. And Saturday, partly cloudy with a top of 22. A bit warmer on Sunday. And some great music coming up with good songs like this one.

that there were more than 24 hours in the day. Even if there were 40 more, I wouldn't sleep a minute away. Oh, there's blackjack and poker and the roulette wheel, a fortune won and lost on every day.

last dime. If I wind up broke, well, I'll always remember that I had a swing in time. I'm gonna give it everything I've got. Lady luck, please let the dice stay hot.

Like to have your company through the early hours, and I hope you can join us again tonight from midnight for more fun and companionship and company. I really love it. Love those text messages and phone calls, and I love you listening in. On behalf of my darling wife and myself, we wish you a

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